the rock you may have forgotten. And the rock you may have forgotten. Johnny J brings you the biggest and best rock music ever made.

all of your favorite classic rockers right here on the Big Rock. I am Johnny J. We're back for another great week of rock and roll, and I'm so happy that you are listening and being a part of the show. Hey, this week, Bono, he is celebrating a birthday. So is Billy Joel. He is turning 77. I'm going to let you know who else have a birthday this week in the rock and roll world. Hey, a former Texas Chick-fil-A employee, he gets the dumbass crown. I've got a mind bender and This Week in Rock History coming up. The Rolling Stones, they've got a brand new album coming out this summer. Their latest single, it is called In the Stars. That's going to be on in our second hour. We also have Tesla's latest and the newest from Lou Gramm. I've got double shots this week, a regular one. I've got a Then and Again. I've got a Two of a Kind, and I've got a live one. Stick around for that and so much more. Sit back, relax, crack open a cold beverage of your choice, crank up the radio. This, it's the Big Rock.

That's the presidents of the United States of America. It's Lump here on the Big Rock. Hey, for all of you up around Boston, and we are on stations in and around Boston, that whole area, the owner of a Boston bakery would like the safe return of their restaurant's mascot. Yeah, large plastic ice cream cone. It's named Swirly. Swirly was a fixture sitting outside a Flower Bakery in the Boston Common. The owners thought maybe it blown away over the winter, but now they're thinking that it was taken. They even guess that a nearby dorm might have it. They said that anybody who is temporarily sheltering him, thank you for protecting him this winter, but please return him safely. No questions asked. Now, if you know who has it, or if you do, there's a reward. If you return it, you're going to get baked goods as the reward. It doesn't say how many. It doesn't say what could be chocolate chip cookies. It might be a cake. I don't know. Maybe it's a loaf of bread. It might just be the burnt end of a, you know, biscuit. Who knows? But whatever it is, if you return it, you're going to get some baked goods. So, return it to the Flower Bakery. I think Swirly wants to go home. And let's do a 70s triple play, three rockers from the 1970s. And this week, it's all about the metal. Crank it up.

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Jury found him guilty.

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Freedom! He was chasing.

AC/DC on our 70s metal triple play. It's Jailbreak. Still coming up this hour, I've got a double shot from Eric Carmen. We got that new one from Lou Gramm, and we're going to take a look back to see what happened this week in rock history. But let's get back to that 70s metal triple play. Here's UFO. Slice out on the big rock.

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Closing out our first big rock double shot of the week, that is Eric Carmen, who initially found fame in the band The Raspberries. Hey, let's open up those rock and roll archives. Take a look back and see what happened this week in rock history. All right, this week back in 1974, Led Zeppelin, they launched their own record label. It is called Swan Song. Several popular artists were a part of that over the years. 1977, Hustler magazine offers Linda Ronstadt $1 million to pose nude. She declined. Meatloaf files for bankruptcy this week in 1983. 2 years later, 1985, after three albums together, the Go-Go's announced their breakup. They would eventually get back together. 1992, Bruce Springsteen performs on US TV for the first time when he is the musical guest on Saturday Night Live. And lastly, this week in 1995, Jimmy Vaughn, Eric Clapton, B.B. King, Buddy Guy, and Robert Cray all play a tribute concert for Stevie Ray Vaughan in Austin, Texas, who had passed away 5 years earlier. That is what happened this week in rock history. New rock coming up from Lou Graham right after a little bit of Love and Happiness. Sean Mellencamp on the Big Rock.

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0: Rockin' the 70s, 80s, and 90s. 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Johnny J brings you the biggest and best rock music ever made, with a music library like no other. 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Keeping the music alive. This is the

Rocking the 70s, the 80s, and the 90s, keeping the music alive. That is Crack the Sky, All-American Boy here on the Big Rock. It is I, Johnny J, pressing the buttons and turning the knobs here in the studio. Coming up this hour, I've got a mind bender. Yes, we're going to bend your mind. A song from 1980. That's what the subject will be. Also coming up this hour, we've got some newer music from the Pretenders. I've got some classics from Lynyrd Skynyrd.

and Crocus and brand new rock and roll from the Rolling Stones. That's coming up later on in the hour. And we've got a Then and Again Big Rock Double Shots. Don't you go anywhere. This is The Big Rock.

The devil went down to Georgia. He was looking for a soul to steal. He was in a bind because he was way behind and he was willing to make a deal. When he came across this young man sewing on a fiddle and playing it hot, and the devil jumped up on a hickory stump and said, "Boy, let me tell you what. I guess you didn't know it, but I'm a fiddle player too. And if you'd care to take a dare, I'll make a bet with you. Now you play pretty good fiddle, boy, but give the devil his due. I bet a fiddle of gold against your soul, because I think I'm better than you." The boy said, "My name's Johnny, and it might be a sin, but I'll take your bet, and you're going to regret, because I'm the best as ever been."

opened up his case and he said, "I'll start this show." And fire flew from his fingertips as he rosined up his bow. And he pulled the bow across the strings and it made an evil hiss. And then a band of demons joined in and it sounded something like

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And he laid that golden fiddle on the ground at Johnny's feet. Johnny said, "Devil, just come on back if you ever want to try again. I done told you once, you son of a bitch, I'm the best

Yesterday's classic rock and your favorite classic rockers' new music from 2020. That is The Pretenders with The Buzz here on The Big Rock. Hey, go get a thinking cap. Pull out an old encyclopedia, maybe some rock and roll magazines, but do not go to the internet. It is time for a mind bender. Our question this time around, this popular song from 1980 has been used in multiple TV shows and movies and has been featured in commercials for Swiffer, Twix, Pringles, and the computer company Gateway. Is it Whip It by Devo, Another One Bites the Dust by Queen, or is it the Cars song Shake It Up? Yeah, this popular song from 1980. It's been on a lot of TV shows, movies, and commercials. Some commercials such as Swiffer, Twix, Pringles, and Gateway. Is it Whip It by Devo, Another One Bites the Dust from Queen, or Shake It Up by the Cars? You think about it. We'll have the answer for you coming up right after Ice House.

Did you figure out the answer to the Mindbender? Our question was, this song from 1980 has been used in multiple TV shows and movies over the years. It has been featured in commercials such as for Swiffer, Twix, Pringles, and the computer company Gateway. Was it Whip It by Devo? Was it Queens, Another One Bites the Dust, or Shake It Up by The Cars? What do you think? Which one of those? Whip It, Another One Bites the Dust, or Shake It Up by The Cars? Well, if you're thinking that it was The Cars song, Shake It Up, well, that came out in 1982, so it was too late for that. So it's either Whip It or Another One Bites the Dust. If you were thinking that Another One Bites the Dust would make sense with Swiffer, yeah, that would make sense. But no, it was Whip It by Devo. So if you got that right, congratulations. If not, hey, we'll do another Mindbender real soon. And let's do another Big Rock Double Shot. This hour, it's going to be a Then and Again Double Shot featuring the same song by two different artists. I didn't even know that this first band made this song, but they did it, released it a couple years before Huey Lewis made it a big hit. Here's Exile, It's Heart and Soul on the Big Rock.

0: Rocks that fell through the cracks. That is Peter Murphy with Cut You Up here on the Big Rock. Hey, Gene Simmons from Kiss says that the band is in the studio now. They just recorded a new song that Paul Stanley wrote. He says he can't tell you a whole lot more about it other than that it will be coming out at some point. Now, last month, Gene said that the band will be recording new music for the upcoming Avatar-based Kiss shows, but those won't be coming out until 2028. So I don't know if this is something that's going to be put out prior or if this is going to be part of the Avatar stuff. Guess we're going to have to wait and see. And speaking of waiting and seeing and recording, Joe Elliott from Def Leppard says that they have been in the studio recording their new album. They've got about 17 or 18 songs written so far, actually enough for probably two albums. They're trying to decide which ones are going to go on the album, and they are looking at an early 2027 release for that. So can't wait for some more Def Leppard music coming out. In about a year, hopefully maybe sooner, I don't know. But speaking of new music, new stuff from the Rolling Stones, brand new music, right after Leonard Skinner.
1: One, two, three.

Well, there it is, the brand new one from the Rolling Stones. It is called In the Stars. That's going to be on their 25th studio album coming out on July 10th. It is called Foreign Tongues. They're going to have a little bit of help on that album from Paul McCartney, Steve Winwood, Robert Smith of The Cure, and Chad Smith from the Red Hot Chili Peppers. They are making special guest appearances on that album. So about 14 songs, I think they said, are on it, and that is coming out July 10th.

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bringing back the music. Actually, bringing back the memories with the music you grew up with. It's the Big Rock. I'm Johnny J. Hour 3. Kicked off here, and coming up here in just a bit, we have rock and roll birthdays. Bono and Billy Joel, a couple of the rock stars that are celebrating this coming week. Music coming up this hour. We've got some Canadian rock in our 80s threesome. Glass Tiger will be a part of that. In the way back, it is Paul Revere and the Raiders. Also this hour, we're going to hear some music from Christine McVie and new rock and roll from Tesla. Keep your radio right here. It's the Big Rock, music that doesn't suck.

What a great job Tesla did with that remake. I love you. That is the old Climax Blues Band hit. Hey, to all of you right now listening on Radio DHT and Northeast Philadelphia Community Radio, this Big Rock salute and shout out goes to each and every one of you. 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And speaking of Facebook, our song wars this week. Did you participate in the song wars? We had Peter Gabriel with his song Salisbury Hill, Fleetwood Mac's Dreams, and Isn't It Time by The Babies. We want you to go to our Facebook page. Of those three songs right there, which one of those three songs do you like the best? All you got to do is just do the little icon. And if you want to leave a message, you can do that as well. Peter Gabriel, Salisbury Hill, Fleetwood Mac, Dreams, and The Babies, Isn't It Time? It is time, though, right now for an 80s threesome. Three rock and roll songs from the 1980s, and these are all Canadian rockers. We have Prism coming up, but right now it's Glass Tiger.

I'm in the middle of an 80s Canadian threesome. Hey, still coming up this hour, rock and roll birthdays. We'll see if you are celebrating a birthday with any of these rock and rollers. Also, Paul Revere and the Raiders in the way back. Christine McVie is also on the way. And our two-of-a-kind Big Rock Double Shot this hour featuring the song Show Me the Way. But let's get back to this 80s Canadian threesome. Here is the Tragically Hip.

Closing out this hour's Big Rock Double Shot. This hour it was a two of a kind featuring the song Show Me the Way. That was The Storm featuring former members of Journey and Peter Frampton. Right before that. Hey, if you are celebrating a birthday this week, maybe you will be celebrating with one of these rock and rollers. Happy birthday to Alex Van Halen. He is turning 71. Chris France of the Talking Heads, he will be 75. Turning 77 this week, Billy Joel. Bono from U2, he is celebrating his 66th birthday. Turning 85. From the Animals, it is Eric Burdon. While Billy Squire, he's going to be 76 this week. Steve Winwood, he's going to be 78 and turning 60 this week. From Hootie and the Blowfish, it is Darius Rucker. Ian Astbury from The Cult, he is turning 64. So is Poison's CeCe DeVille. David Byrne from The Talking Heads, he has his 74th birthday coming up this week. While Cheap Trick's Tom Peterson, he's going to be 76. Donovan, he is going to be 80. And from The Animals, I already said Eric Burdon, he is going to be 85. We'll say it twice just for him. So happy birthday to them. Happy birthday to you if your birthday is coming up this week. And the Hollies right now, they're going to sing about a long, cool woman in a black dress.

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This week's way back from 1965, Paul Revere and the Raiders. It is Just Like Me. Hey, is there any room at the top? Here's Adam Ant.

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the title track for Genesis off of their Invisible Touch album here on the Big Rock. I am Johnny J. Kickaxe, kicking the hour off. Yes, it is our last hour together this week, so we are going to make it a great hour. Some great music coming up this hour, including Joe Jackson, Angel, The Sports, and I got a double shot from Poison. We also have the Dumbass of the Week, and you get to decide who the actual dumbass is really going to be. That's coming up in less than 10 minutes. Don't you go anywhere. It's the Big Rock, and you've got it.

0: that's what they would say to my wife. Is it, she really going out with him back when we were dating? Eh, she still married me. Hey, it's time for this week's dumbass, and you get to pick who the dumbass is this week. A former employee of a Texas Chick-fil-A restaurant was arrested recently after it was found out that he was stealing from the store. Keyshawn Jones rang up roughly 800 fraudulent orders of macaroni and cheese. And then, using a refund scheme, he pocketed the cash. Now, he was fired last year, but he kept doing it. Yeah, he would come back to the store and somehow gain access to the cash register and continue his illegal refunds, to which he rang up more than $80,000. Yeah, pocketing $80,000. Jones faces charges that include property theft, money laundering, and evading arrest. He could face up to 10 years in state prison. Now, how in the hell was he able to continue to get access to the register? That's where you come in now. Who do you think is the real dumbass? Is it Keyshawn for going back and doing this so often? Or is it the management and staff of that restaurant for just letting him do it? You decide who is the
1: dumbass
0: of the week.

Flanagan here on the Big Rock, Moonlight on Water. It is time for the last Big Rock double shot of the week. It's last, it's live. This week it is Poison. This next song's called Fire.

That's Angel from 1978 here on the Big Rock. Hey, pre-orders are now open for the book Van Halen. Yeah, written by Alex Van Halen. There are also a limited edition amount of signed copies. There's only 1,500 of those. The book is going to chronicle the band from day one right on through. There are going to be different editions of the book, like a deluxe edition with some of the editions having some different kind of gifts and items that go along with them. So for more information on that, you can go to Van Halen's website, or you can probably go to Genesis Publication, their website. And good news for Jason Newsted, the former bassist from Metallica. On his fight with throat cancer, he says that he has been declared cancer-free. So great news. That is wonderful. Congratulations to Jason. His group, the Chop House Band, will be hitting the road this summer for their first North American headlining tour. But that's great. I'm glad to hear that he is now cancer-free. Will you come?

That's the sports here on the Big Rock. Who listens to the radio? Hey, right now it is time for the official Johnny J advice for the week. Do you know that the easiest way to park wherever you want to park and never get a parking ticket? All you have to do is lift up the windshield wipers. Yeah, there is nowhere for the cops to put the ticket. It's time for us to wrap it up this week. We will be right back here on this great radio station 1 week from today. Don't you miss it. I promise that we will be here. And if you want to hear something, let us know. Send us an email at thebigrockradio@gmail.com. Big thanks to my staff here at the show. I appreciate each and every one of them. All of our affiliates. Love you guys so much. And of course, you, our listeners, because, you know, I'm just talking to four walls without you guys. So thank you all so very much. Until next week, peace out, rock on, stay safe. I'm Johnny J. I am out of here. We're going to go home this week with some Aussie.

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5: Thanks for joining the show. Let's continue our look at one of the most fertile decades in progressive instrumental music, the 1960s. With a look at the two most creative and talented examples of the Clifford Brown-inspired trumpet style in the 1960s, Lee Morgan and Freddie Hubbard. They were contemporaries, born a few months apart in 1938. Lee Morgan found his stride a little before Freddie Hubbard, making a big splash in 1957 with Dizzy Gillespie's big band, and his interpretation of the usual Dizzy feature, Night in Tunisia, at just 18 years old. Then Lee followed that up with a head-turning performance on the classic John Coltrane album, Blue Train. Lee was born in Philadelphia, which was a bit of a jazz hotbed during his formative years. It was here that he met and was influenced by the likes of Clifford Brown, John Coltrane, and many others. He befriended Clifford, spending time with his mentor, talking music at all times of the day or night, according to Brownie's wife, LaRue. Lee developed an aggressive, confident playing style that belied his youth. Attack is a term used by horn players to describe the sounding of notes made from the tongue suddenly being released from the back of the teeth, allowing air through. And it's an especially apt term for the percussive snap sound Lee got from his tongued notes. He often played short, fast bursts of notes through the technique of double tonguing that allows for faster, individually tongued notes that would sometimes start his long, inventive phrases. Lee also used other techniques, such as something trumpet players call half valve, where the valves are only partly depressed to produce an expressive smear or bend into a note. All this, along with his prodigious technique, gave Lee Morgan an identifiable, unique sound. His use of vibrato helped reinforce his stylistic connection to Clifford Brown and away from the straight vibrato-less tones of Miles Davis. Lee joined Art Blakey and the Jazz Messengers in 1958 and developed an unfortunate heroin habit, partly due to Art Blakey's mentorship involving realms other than music. This made the early 60s a particularly challenging time for Lee, as he had to, this made the early 60s a particularly

from the album Expubident. We'll hear Lee's sensitive treatment of easy living. Personnel on both recordings are Clifford Jordan, tenor, and Art Blakey, drums, with Wynton Kelly and Paul Chambers on piano and bass for Moji, with Eddie Higgins and Art Davis replacing them on Easy Living.

Born in Indianapolis, Freddie Hubbard moved to New York in 1958, where he would soon play on some of the more cutting-edge recordings of saxophonists Eric Dolphy, John Coltrane, and even Ornette Coleman. When Lee Morgan left Art Blakey's Jazz Messengers in 1961 to deal with personal problems associated with his drug habit, Freddie took his place, and Blakey was very fortunate to have found a replacement that not only filled Lee's shoes, but, if anything, lifted the band to new musical heights. Hubbard received Downbeat Magazine's New Star Award in 1961. Like Lee, he has an assured, confident approach with a facility to not only play but swing the most difficult imaginative lines. And he does so with perhaps a little smoother, less forceful articulation. Listen to his gorgeous, pure sound that's just as at home with a driving bop tune as a sensitive ballad. He seems to be able to access the full body of sound the trumpet is capable of. You'll hear a little shimmer of vibrato at the end of his crystal clear notes and phrases. Freddie was playing with John Coltrane one evening at the famous club Birdland. He was soloing in very much a Miles Davis vein, even copying some of his first influences' favorite licks. When suddenly Miles entered the club, he quickly realized he better find some other vein to play in. Fortunately, he chose his own, and whatever he came up with must have worked, because after hearing Freddie play a set, Miles went up to Alfred Lyon, owner of Blue Note Records, who was also with the club, and told him he should sign Freddie immediately. It's to these Blue Note recordings that we now turn. Freddie's first Blue Note recording as a leader was made in June 1960 and is called Open Sesame. We'll hear the title track written by the tenor sax player on the date, Tina Brooks. Tina is a variant of his childhood nickname, Teenie. We'll also hear from McCoy Tyner on piano, Sam Jones on bass, and Clifford Jarvis on drums. Then we'll hear Freddie's album, Hub Tones, recorded in October of 1962. The album shows off his maturation as a composer, as four tracks are written by Freddie, of which we'll hear two, the title track and his homage to his friend Lament for Booker. On Hub Tones, Freddie creates a lick that few trumpet players could execute with his aplomb, and he also refers to it in his solo. Lament for Booker shows off his beautiful tone and is a fitting ode to Booker Little that, like Booker's music, often goes to unexpected places. Here's Open Sesame, Hub Tones, and Lament for Booker. Enjoy.

Freddie said that some musicians don't seem to care about technique. I want to be able to play the whole range of the horn, anytime I feel like it. When a certain idea occurs to me, I want to be able to execute it. Freddie's virtuosity was perhaps born from his stated desire to play trumpet as if it were a saxophone. He strove to pattern his phrasing and ideas after the saxophone's special facility to leap into wide intervals and play fast note runs with the help of its many keys, as opposed to the trumpet's more cumbersome reliance on the use of the lip or embouchure. And as he said many times, John Coltrane was his primary model. See if you think he was successful on this next recording, made 1 month after Hubtones in November of 1962 and released as Ready for Freddie. He even hires John Coltrane's rhythm section to facilitate his attraction to Coltrane as a model, with not only McCoy Tyner again on piano, but also Elvin Jones on drums, with Art Davis, also a frequent collaborator of Train's, on bass. We'll hear an alternate take of Freddie's interesting composition, Arietis, which is the singular form of his zodiacal sign, Aries. Then we'll hear Wayne Shorter's original Marie Antoinette. Wayne is also the tenor player on the date, and there's one more interesting choice to join Freddie and Wayne on the front line. Bernard McKinney plays euphonium. The euphonium is played vertically rested on the lap. It has three vowels and is very similar to the baritone horn that we've heard Maynard Ferguson play on occasion, except the euphonium has a slightly larger tubing or a bigger bore, giving it a rounder, darker sound, somewhat akin to the less edgy sound of the flugelhorn as compared to the trumpet. Finally, we'll hear a recording from March of 1963 from Freddie's album The Body and the Soul. Using a much larger band, including strings, we'll hear Freddie's beautiful tone to good effect on Wayne Shorter's lovely arrangement of a tune written by Hoagy Carmichael and eventually called Skylark. Skylark's melody is based on an improvisation by Bix Beiderbecke, who had been a close friend of Hoagy's, and it was originally titled Bix Licks, for an unrealized adaptation of Young Man with a Horn into a musical. Interestingly, when it became a movie starring Kirk Douglas and Lauren Bacall instead of a musical, Hoagy asked Johnny Mercer to set lyrics to the tune. And Mercer used it as a vehicle to express his yearning for a woman with whom he had an affair. That woman was Judy Garland. After all that, as a reminder, we'll now hear Arietis, Marie Antoinette, and Skylark.

Lee Morgan returned to New York in 1963 after more than 2 years of semi-retirement, living in his Philadelphia hometown and trying to put his life back together. He made a couple records for Blue Note before going into the studio at the end of 1963 to record a comeback album. It turned out to be his best-selling album and the album that's credited with reversing Blue Note's fortunes and saving them from a rock and roll induced bankruptcy. It ended up being called The Sidewinder, named after the quickly thrown together tune that Lee apparently spontaneously came up with when a filler was needed to complete the album. As legend has it, Lee went into the only room where he could be alone in the Blue Note studios during the session and wrote down the melody in his head using the paper normally reserved for the more private functions that take place in lavatories. The Sidewinder made it into the top 25 of Billboard's pop chart and the top 10 of the R&B chart. It has an infectious boogaloo groove with the bass laying down a solid foundational root note on beats 1 and 3 and contrast to the syncopations of the drums and repeated piano chords on 2 and the and of the third beat. The success of the Sidewinder was both a blessing and a curse for Lee Morgan, because in the rush to repeat its success with similar follow-up tunes that were not as successful or original, Blue Note shelved for 2 years perhaps Lee's most original and creative work that was recorded just a couple months later, The Magnificent Search for the New Land. But for now, let's enjoy The Sidewinder, along with another Morgan original, Hocus Pocus. The band includes Joe Henderson on tenor, Barry Harris piano, Bob Cranshaw bass, and Billy Higgins drum.

Search for the New Land is what I call a desert island album. If you were marooned and only had a few things to keep with you, Search for the New Land might be one of them. Lee Morgan wrote all five of the compositions included on the album, and his writing attained a new level of sophistication, intricacy, and nuance. They are more stories rather than catchy canvases mostly in the service of improvisation. This applies especially to the 15-minute title track. The story he tells is greatly informed by Lee connecting to a rising anti-apartheid black consciousness in South Africa, as well as an African-American reference back home to finding a place in the motherland that might provide a haven of true freedom and liberation. And I think you can hear the story in the shifting spiritual modal flavor of Search for the New Land. The band eases into the composition as if somewhat solemnly discussing what it would take and where to go to find this utopia. Then each soloist takes off on their individual journey before returning to the group by way of the opening theme to report on their search and discovery. After all is said and played, as in most existential considerations, there is no clear-cut answer as to the location or even the existence of the searched-for new land. So the story ends on the same theme that it began with. An escape from man's inhumanity to man always seems to be quite elusive. The next tune we'll hear is titled Mr. Kenyatta, a catchy rhythmic original in honor of the controversial Prime Minister and First President of the Republic of Kenya. And our final musical offering is the melancholy original, Melancholy, with L-E-E taking the place of L-Y. The band is an impressive array of modernists, with Wayne Shorter on tenor, Grant Green on guitar, Herbie Hancock piano, Reggie Workman bass, and Billy Higgins drums. This is just the first part of our exploration into the brilliance of Lee Morgan and Freddie Hubbard, and it only represents a sampling of their work, so keep on listening.

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3: Welcome to Echoes of Jazz and part two of our exploration into the music of trumpet titans Freddie Hubbard and Lee Morgan. Some so-called jazz purists sometimes have a tendency to minimize instrumental proficiency and technique as compared to other musical qualities such as feel, groove, creativity, originality, certainly also essential elements that increase the allure of progressive instrumental music. But good instrumental technique always enhances all of music's component parts. Looking at the succession of the most important modern trumpet players, starting with Dizzy Gillespie to Fats Navarro, through Clifford Brown, and arriving at Freddie Hubbard and Lee Morgan, they all had feel, creativity, and originality. But what really set them apart was a wonderful technique that enabled them to execute their lines and ideas in breathtaking fashion. Another thing Freddie and Lee had in particular was the versatility to incorporate their ideas into the many various grooves and styles that had developed over the years. Whether the straight-ahead hard bop of the Jazz Messengers or modal explorations similar to Train, to freer, more avant-garde forms, Afro-Cuban and world beats, or the R&B, soul, and funk feel of 60s black pop music, and the blues. They could play it all. Perhaps their versatility and virtuosity was so unique and impressive that it sometimes overshadowed the brilliance of their original compositions. They seem to be a bit underrated when it comes to their writing and compositional skills and their contribution to the repertoire. Let's check out some of those compositions now. Beginning with Freddie Hubbard's first recording with a regular working group, recorded in May of 1964, and called Breaking Point. Freddie's band includes James Spaulding on alto sax and flute, Ronnie Matthews on piano, Eddie Kahn bass, and Joe Chambers drums. And we'll hear two Hubbard originals, the soulful blues of Blue Frenzy, followed by the creative D minor mint.

Both Freddie Hubbard and Lee Morgan spent lots of time during the first half of the 1960s touring and recording with Art Blakey's Jazz Messengers, occasionally together, but mostly spelling each other. They also had a busy schedule as two of the most in-demand sidemen on many other recording dates, mostly for their own Blue Note label. Because of this, it was difficult for them to start and lead their own bands. So they essentially recorded in the first half of the 60s with pickup bands. Granted, some of the best pickup bands ever assembled, but pickup bands nonetheless. All their recordings for Blue Note have a remarkably polished sound, as if they've been honing the group dynamic on the road for weeks, if not months, instead of the common industry-wide practice of running each tune down a couple times prior to recording. One of the main reasons for Blue Note's polished sound, in addition to their stable of great musicians and the wonderful techniques of recording engineer Rudy Van Gelder, is because of a unique policy of Blue Note's that provided paid rehearsal time to the musicians, helping them get more familiar and comfortable with each composition. Let's hear two now from Lee Morgan's Blue Note recording from August of 64 called Tomcat. Jackie McLean is on alto, with Curtis Fuller on trombone, McCoy Tyner on piano, Bob Crenshaw bass, and Art Blakey drums. First, we'll hear the modal feel of Lee's original Exotique, and then another Morgan composition, Twice Around. That sounds to me like the intro came out of the Scottish Highlands. I can picture a bunch of guys in kilts, wearing sunglasses, maybe a beret instead of their usual tam-o'-shanters, marching to a gig with bagpipe gig bags slung over their shoulders. Enjoy.

Helen Moore was born in North Carolina in 1926. She had two children out of wedlock, became a widow, and moved to New York City all by the age of 19. She found herself frequenting the many jazz clubs and after-hours spots, where she met many musicians and heard the sadness in their voices as they talked about being ripped off by club owners and record companies, had their music stolen by less talented musicians, and saw Harlem flooded with heroin, brought in by outsiders. Helen sympathized with their plight and often hosted many of these musicians in her midtown apartment if they needed a hot meal or a place to crash. One of those that came by her apartment was Lee Morgan. He arrived at her doorstep one cold winter evening with no coat and no trumpet because they were both in the pawn shop to support his heroin habit. Helen took Lee down to the pawn shop so they could retrieve both the coat and the trumpet. After that, as Helen said, he hung on to me. Morgan soon moved in with her, and by the middle 1960s, she was in virtual control of the previously unreliable Lee Morgan's career, signing contracts for record sessions and club bookings. She cleaned him up and kept him fed, strong, and present for gigs. She was able to turn Morgan, as she always called him, into a responsible performer once again, enabling him to finally get his own band together and probably saving his life. They also became lovers and lived as husband and wife. Helen even eventually changed her name from Moore to Morgan. The album that was recorded during the summer of 1965 and named after one of the originals recorded on the album might provide a little insight into Lee Morgan's state of mind and activities at that time. He liked naming some of his musical creations after the thoughts that were occupying his consciousness. The names would often be descriptives of what he was doing, thinking, or feeling. As he wrote the music for perhaps his greatest album, Search for the New Land, Black Consciousness and Finding a Utopian Homeland were much on his mind. Now in the summer of 65, what he was personally dealing with was what had become perhaps his two most fatal flaws: the allure of drugs and taking for granted and severely undervaluing his relationship with Helen. And the not-so-subtle hints lie in his choice of titles: Speedball, Trapped, and the title track, The Gigolo. Speedball, as you might know, is a dangerous combination of heroin and cocaine that's usually injected. As you most likely know, a gigolo, as defined by the Oxford Dictionary, is a young man paid or financially supported by an older woman to be her escort or lover. So it appears that while Helen was developing a true and loving affection for Lee, he might have viewed their life together more cynically and seen their relationship as merely transactional. Lee Morgan's album, The Gigolo, might give us a little insight as to why the tragic events in the winter of 1972 happened. Let's hear the Lee Morgan originals, Speedball and The Gigolo. The band includes Wayne Shorter on tenor, Harold Mayburn on piano, Bob Cranshaw on bass, and Billy Higgins on drums.

Here's another Lee Morgan original from his album Delightfully, spelled L-E-E, recorded in May of 1966. Joe Henderson replaces Wayne Shorter on tenor, and McCoy Tyner replaces Harold Mayburn on piano. We'll hear the West Indian Calypso rhythms of another work named with the aid of Lee Morgan's penchant for inserting his given name into titles. Calypso.

The works of progressive instrumental music are not always exclusively modal or chordal. Within a given piece, the harmonic structure can make use of both scalar patterns and chord progressions, as can the improvisers. When the harmony is more modal in nature, it sounds more stationary, as if it's somehow suspended. When it's more chordal, it sounds as if it's constantly shifting. If you're not sure what you're listening to, you can often listen to the bass player. The bass player will quite often play a repeating pattern during the modal sections and play a walking bass or shifting patterns when following chord progressions. This is, of course, a constantly evolving art form, so there are no hard and fast rules. These are just tendencies. Freddie Hubbard recorded two of his most popular originals on the album titled Backlash. On it, he demonstrates his wonderful sound and facility on the flugelhorn. Recorded in October of 1966, we'll hear the Afro-Latin sound of Little Sunflower, followed by another often covered composition, the lyrical Up Jumped Spring. Little Sunflower is written as a modal piece using several scales. Listen for the recurring bass line and the feeling that the harmonies are suspended or stretched out, in contrast to the beautiful chord progressions and walking bass Freddie uses in Up Jumped Spring.

In July of 1967, Lee Morgan went back into the Blue Note Studios to record with a marvelous band that included three players that were part of the groundbreaking Miles Davis quintet of the second half of the 60s. Wayne Shorter on tenor, Herbie Hancock on piano, and Ron Carter on bass lend their boundary-stretching talents to the recording of Lee's original, The Procrastinator. And considering the unchecked way Lee Morgan lived his life, it's anybody's guess as to what he might be procrastinating from. But it's a multi-layered, atmospheric composition that's one of his best. Bobby Hutcherson on vibes and Billy Higgins on drums round out the band.

Helen Morgan booked Lee Morgan for a week at a downtown spot called Slugs, promising the owner that Lee would show up. For some reason, she decided to go to the club that cold February night in 1972. Perhaps it was because she intended to go to the Village Vanguard later and see Freddie Hubbard play. She hadn't gone anywhere to see Morgan perform in a while. His behavior was increasingly erratic. He would often not come home, and Helen knew he was seeing another woman with whom he would shoot cocaine. Helen implored Lee that they should split up and he should go and live with his girlfriend, but Lee would not leave. Perhaps he knew Helen provided the only stability in his life. Because he was so often gone, Lee had given Helen a gun for protection. As she entered Slugs that night, Helen was approached by Morgan's girlfriend and asked what she was doing there. Morgan came over to reassure his girlfriend that, "I'm not with this bitch. I want her to leave me alone." Helen then struck Lee, who threw her out into the cold night. Helen's bag flew into the snow and her gun fell out. She picked it up and walked back into the club, past a protesting bouncer. Morgan rushed over to her, his eyes filled with rage, as Helen would later say. Helen Morgan raised her gun and shot her common-law husband. Helen then leaned down toward Lee and said that she was sorry. Lee said, "Helen, I know you didn't mean to do this. I'm sorry, too." Because of the blinding snowstorm, it was a while before the EMTs would arrive, and Lee Morgan bled to death on Slug's dirty floor. A tragic end for a flawed human being and remarkable musician. Needless to say, Helen never made it to the Vanguard that night to see Freddie. Let's now hear some of what she might have heard had she made it to the Vanguard that fateful night. From the Freddie Hubbard album, A Soul Experiment, recorded at the beginning of 1969, we'll hear that beautiful, soulful Hubbard sound on what might as well be his homage to Lee Morgan, Lonely Soul. Then we'll hear one of the best trumpet improvisations I've ever heard on record, from an album recorded while on a European tour in December of 1969, and called Hub of Hubbard. We'll hear Freddie's phenomenal interpretation of the standard Without a Song. It features Eddie Daniels on tenor, Roland Hanna on piano, Richard Davis on bass, and Lewis Hayes on drums. Freddie has always said throughout his career that no matter what style he plays, his favorite thing is to run through chord changes. You'll rarely hear a better example of this than Without a Song. Enjoy, and as always, keep on listening.

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3: Welcome back to Echoes of Jazz. And as the summer of 1960 began, John Coltrane was in transition. You might also say that as he was trying to determine the direction he wanted for his music, he was in the eye of his own creative hurricane that would eventually lead to a tempest extending the emotional boundaries of progressive instrumental music. He had previously pushed his improvisational reflexes to their acrobatic limits with his sheets of sound approach and the rapid, challenging chord changes of his composition Giant Steps from 1959. Now, Train felt that these overt displays of technical virtuosity were stunting the potential emotional content and depth of feeling he was wanting to express in his music. He had just left the Miles Davis Quintet after a spring tour of Europe, and he set out to organize a permanent band composed of musicians that could help him express this new direction. Train had absorbed much from his time with Miles, adventuring away from restrictive forms that relied on familiar chord progressions and toward the use of scales and simplified chord patterns that provided freer, more modal harmonic expressions. Coltrane hired a young pianist he had known and played with in Philadelphia, McCoy Tyner, who had the kind of powerful technique and harmonic sophistication that perfectly served Train's conception. McCoy brought along his brother-in-law, Steve Davis, to be the band's bassist. Train then hired Billy Higgins to play drums as a replacement for his first choice, Elvin Jones, who was not yet available. Let's hear from the first recording session that McCoy Tyner played with the John Coltrane Quartet that also included Steve Davis and Billy Higgins. From September of 1960, we'll hear a Coltrane composition, Exotica. Exotica, as well as
4: another of the earliest recordings of the quartet,
3: Liberia, are both somewhat veiled tributes to Train's first trumpet mentor. As insightfully identified by Lewis Porter in his wonderful scholarly work, John Coltrane, His Life and Music. Train had played with Dizzy Gillespie's big band and smaller group, and Exotica and Liberia are testaments to all that Train learned from his time with Dizzy, such as the use of Afro-Latin rhythms that would lead Train to world music sounds in his music, as well as Dizzy's love of minor melodic themes that influenced Train's extensive use of the minor modes that gave his music a certain gravity and spirituality. Exotica starts with a rubato, eastern-sounding, mystical feel before an 8-bar intro and tempo where the eastern feel is enhanced by the hypnotic, raga-like, single-note drone or ostinato of Steve Davis's bass, an effect that would be often employed by Train. The tune then assumes the AABA structure of Coltrane's version of I Can't Get Started, a popular trumpet feature that Train had played many times with Dizzy. From the CD Like Sunny, here's the John Coltrane Quartet from September 1960 with Exotica.

0: Liberia is a country on the west coast of Africa that was populated by many freed and free-born American slaves looking for opportunity and equality in the middle part of the 19th century. It became an idealized place to partake in the unique culture and tradition of African American life, and it seemed to Coltrane like the perfect title for his tribute to Dizzy Gillespie's Night in Tunisia.
1: In October of 1960, Train went into the studio with his new band
0: that now featured Elvin Jones on drums for several marathon recording sessions that produced the music heard on four of Coltrane's albums. Elvin Jones provided a unique, rich texture with his complex multi-rhythms, often sounding like a whole percussion section. His approach expands the usual role of the drums from one of articulating each metric beat to developing various simultaneous pulses that drive the chosen meter. While the bass and piano played a more static, rhythmic, and harmonic foundation, Train and Elvin's involved intense flights provided a contrast of sound that gave the band a certain searching, intense quality. From October of 1960, we'll hear two recordings. Liberia starts as an out-of-tempo version of Dizzy's Night in Tunisia with a different melody. After 16 bars, the B section builds to tempo. Unlike Tunisia, the B section is played twice. After the last A section, Dizzy's 12-bar interlude is played with an alternate melody, and then the famous 4-bar break introduces each new soloist, as Dizzy used to play it. Then we'll hear one of Coltrane's favorite forms, the minor blues of Equinox. See if you can somehow hum along to Liberia, the melody of Dizzy's Night in Tunisia.

Let's hear the most famous tune recorded by the great John Coltrane Quartet at those October of 1960 sessions. Because you can't ever hear too much of My Favorite Things.

McCoy Tyner became one of the most influential of the modern pianists of the 60s and 70s. With his wonderful technique, creative solos, unique expansive chordal voicing, and rhythmic propulsion, he developed a style of playing chords that supported Train's modal structures called quartal voicing. Tyner would use each note in the mode or scale as the starting point to build chords that consisted of intervals of a fourth, as opposed to the usual expression of chords with intervals of a third. This gave his chords a more open, expansive, freer sound that, instead of leading the ear to the more common resolutions that familiar pop-oriented triad chords might, leads to a more unpredictable, exploratory sound that meshed perfectly with Train's modal harmonic conception. For the next 5 years, if McCoy Tyner couldn't make a gig, Train would choose to play without a replacement piano player, rather than have one that couldn't fill the sonic needs he had become accustomed to with Tyner. To quote McCoy, "I believe that Coltrane wouldn't have evolved in the same fashion if he hadn't had me as his pianist. I was greatly influenced by the intriguing playing of Thelonious Monk and was able to give John a similar terrain to that which he encountered with Monk. At one time very shifting, but also very grounded, with a metronomic rhythmic accuracy. When Train threw himself into his wildest improvisation, he would always have behind him an unshakable regular tempo." In 1961, John Coltrane's Atlantic Records contract was bought by Impulse. He would record with Impulse the rest of his life. In 1962, Jimmy Garrison replaced Reggie Workman on bass, and Coltrane's band became officially known as the Classic Quartet. Let's hear from the first studio album of John Coltrane's Classic Quartet, simply titled Coltrane, and recorded throughout 1962. While Train was with Miles Davis, he learned how a simple, catchy melody could be used as an interesting improvisatory backdrop. Train uses a simple two-chord vamp, as he had for My Favorite Things and many other compositions, for his recording of Inchworm, written by Frank Lesser and sung by Danny Kaye in the 1952 movie Hans Christian Andersen. Next, Train explores the 12-tone system of 20th century composer Arnold Schoenberg. Coltrane uses what Schoenberg calls a tone row, where he composes a melody using all 12 tones and not repeating one until all 12 have been played. He uses all 12 tones in the first two measures and then reverses the order of the tone row for the next two measures, followed by a four-bar tag to create Miles's mode. And finally, as part of the expanded 2-CD deluxe edition of Coltrane, we'll hear the first studio recording of what would become one of Train's most popular tunes. Using the same scales and pattern after the modal structure of Miles Davis's So What, we'll listen to Impressions.

In early 1963, Elvin Jones had an unfortunate run-in with the law that caused him to spend a few months in the Lexington Narcotics Hospital. Whenever Elvin was unavailable, Train always called Roy Haynes first to replace him. As Train said, Elvin's feeling was a driving force. Roy's was more of a spreading, a permeating. Let's hear that permeating sound now. On this recording from April of 1963 and released on the CD Dear Old Stockholm, this is Train's soothing, emotional salve, After the Rain.

Coltrane would often outline rhythmic and harmonic patterns for his quartet to play, but most of his compositions were just sketches that grew from the contributions of the individual members. When it came to improvised sections, he especially wanted each musician to play his own unique ideas as he heard them. He once asked Reggie Workman to not just play what Elvin was playing. If I wanted that, he said, I'd just have a trio instead of a quartet. Jimmy Garrison brought to the quartet the ability to break up the beat with his own free-flowing creative bass lines that added to the band's rich textures. After all, with Elvin Jones on drums and McCoy Tyner on piano, there would be no doubt regarding the rhythmic pulse. In fact, Train expressed the fact that at times he could be overwhelmed by the propulsive force of Elvin's drumming. You can hear the force that was Elvin Jones on this next recording from October of 1963. From Coltrane Live at Birdland, we'll hear Mongo Santa Maria's Afro Blue.

For a long time, John Coltrane was a collector of musical scales. He pursued the study of all types of scales, originating from all over the world. He categorized them based on how they made him feel, assigning emotions to them to be integrated into his music, giving his music enhanced emotional impact. This is partly why his music has such a universal appeal. He found himself being more and more drawn to the scales that he felt expressed the spirituality he was becoming more deeply touched by. In April 1964, the John Coltrane Quartet touched by. In April 1964, the John Coltrane Quartet went into the studio to record the album Crescent.

In December of 1964, the John Coltrane Quartet went into the studio to record what would become Train's magnum opus and best-selling record, A Love Supreme, his most comprehensively conceived work. It's written as a suite consisting of four parts, and we'll hear parts 1, 2, and 4. Its parts are musically related by the use of similar scales with shifting tonal centers. These scales must have been very dear to him to be used in such a special, reverent piece. After the beginning rubato to start the first part, Acknowledgement, Jimmy Garrison sets the tempo with the main motif, which leads into Train's improvised statement, showing us how much he's changed from his earlier sheets of sound approach. Instead of trying to play every note of every scale for every chord, he's now focusing on motifs and rhythm patterns, often found within the piece, changing them, developing them, creating variations on them. This leads him to a recapitulation of Jimmy Garrison's opening theme, which he transposes into all 12 keys, leading to a repetition of it in the original key, until the journey takes him to his intended destination, a vocal genuflection to a higher power, with the chant, A Love Supreme. Part 2, Resolution, has a more familiar, straight-ahead feel, but it's played with the urgency only this great quartet can bring to bear. The final part, Psalm, is another example of Train expressing a musical offering. He wrote a personal prayer that's printed inside A Love Supreme, and he turns it into a psalm by playing his tenor to the meter and feel of the prayer, as if it's simultaneously being read. John Coltrane conveyed the power that helped give expression to A Love Supreme when he said, "I humbly asked to be given the means and privilege to make others happy through music. I feel this has been granted through His grace." Sit back, relax, and enjoy John Coltrane's A Love Supreme.

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2: All right, you're listening to All Hit Radio, and it's 53 degrees at 13 minutes past the hour. And right now in our All Request line, I've got Mike Ledgerwood on the phone. Hey, babe, what would you like to hear? Hey, babe, I'm sorry. I can't hear you too well. You're going to have to speak a little closer into the phone. Okay, babe, what would you like to hear again?
3: We are observing your Earth.
2: Hey, Mike, I'm sorry, babe, but that's not on our playlist. And by the way, you sound great over the phone. Anyway, if you give us your request, we'll be glad to play it for you, babe. So let's hear it.
3: We are observing your Earth.
2: Listen, Mike, I'm sorry, babe, but we can't...
3: And we'd like to make...
2: I'm sorry, Mike, we... There's
3: a contact with you. Baby.

0: Happy hump day, man.
1: Happy hump day, Peter.
0: Yes.
1: I know, it's a good feel to it.
0: Yes. Hump day. It's got a good ring to it.
1: It does.
0: All right.
1: Very nice.
0: Very, very good. We have 43 degrees in the Queen City right now. I don't know. This weather's kind of weird.
1: A little bit.
0: Like, when is it going to get... Now, is it going to rain for a couple of... Yeah, it's going
1: to
0: rain.
1: Yeah, but then this weekend's supposed to be pretty...
0: All right. All right, we got showers today, folks. Yeah.
1: Good old showers, huh?
0: Yeah, well, yeah.
1: Well, it's good for my wildflowers.
0: It's not going to be... You have wildflowers?
1: Yeah, I planted them all around the back of my camper and on the side.
0: Did you really?
1: Yeah.
2: Yeah.
0: Okay.
1: It brings color.
0: Really? I didn't believe you did that.
1: What?
2: Yeah, you already said it once.
0: Oh, really, Steve?
2: Oh. Yeah, he mentioned that all.
3: You have a green thumb over there, Matt?
1: Yeah, well, my aunt kind of got like, all, you know, my grandfather really got us all into it as kids.
0: Really?
1: We'd have to go out there, you know, and we'd stay on the weekend. We'd have to, as he'd say, all right, gotta go weed the garden, see boy.
0: Yeah.
1: Then we'd go out, do that, and we'd get to go in and have my grandmother's fried dough for breakfast.
0: Yeah, we did that at my grandmother's. But wow, I didn't, that's pretty good. You took time out to brighten up your place.
1: Yeah, probably this week sometime, I'm gonna get some loam dropped off.
0: I love it. I really do.
1: Cover it and get the lawn going.
3: Wanna come do my lawn?
1: No. No, well, you know, like even, I was lucky enough to work for my aunt down in Boston at Cityscapes for a few years.
3: And
1: being around, like, going into work in the morning and you walk into a warehouse that's all plants.
0: Yeah. No, I know.
1: You
0: I
1: feel
0: you.
1: So good.
0: No, I get it. Yeah, I love plants. I'll take, you know.
1: Yeah, it's a cool.
0: Yeah.
1: And when you get to see things, especially like when you're working in Boston and stuff or in a city.
0: Yeah.
1: Because you go in, it's all this urban landscape.
0: You're taking the story way too far.
1: What?
0: you're starting to lose me.
1: We should get some plants in here.
0: Okay.
3: You want a hanger, Matt? You want to hang one up in there?
1: Well, you know, just a couple of plants.
0: Yeah, right. Hang them in the stone walls.
1: I wish we could put a living wall in here.
0: Yeah, well, if we can do it, yeah, that'd be great.
1: Yeah. Well, we'd have to
0: maintain.
1: Listening.
0: We'd have to maintain it, though.
1: All you do is pour water, and it does it to all the rest itself.
0: Are we going to hear trickling all morning long?
1: No, it only trickles for a few minutes.
0: Yeah, not while we're on the air, though. I'd have to do it before.
1: Right, or after.
0: No, well, I'm just saying. All right, we know what... See, I don't know. Water around here doesn't seem like it would be a great idea.
1: Yeah, that's why we should just get a couple of little plants for, you know, like, corners.
0: You're right. It would get a lot of sunlight in here, too. That's good.
3: Yeah.
1: No.
0: When are we going to...
3: Get some fake ones. That's the way to go.
1: No.
0: Yeah.
1: That's against the rules.
2: No fake plastic trees.
0: No, my grandmother said, don't ever put fake flowers on my grave. Don't ever do it. So I don't.
1: Good.
0: Yeah.
1: Just don't put any flowers.
0: It's getting to that time of year, though. I got to go and put some flowers out there.
1: Yeah, go take the weeds out from around it.
0: Yeah. No, I cleaned it up at the, you know. But I mean, yeah. I'll have to eventually, I'll have to do that before Memorial Day. When is that?
3: End of the month.
0: Well, we know it's usually at the end of the month, but sometimes that month falls. Yeah, remember last year? Wasn't it like the 21st or something?
1: Yeah.
3: It was earlier, yeah.
0: That Monday fell in some weird day.
3: Yeah, it was. It was earlier.
0: I was like, what are you talking? I'm like, is it this Monday?
1: Like you know what's funny as kids? Yeah, I don't know if you guys did this, but once that hit and Hampton was open, that was like, okay, summer's here.
0: Yeah.
1: After that weekend.
0: Memorial Day weekend is really the unofficial beginning of the summer season at
1: Hampton. Yeah.
0: Right.
1: Yeah.
0: That's when everything.
3: Pretty much everywhere. Everybody opens everything up.
1: Yeah,
0: I don't know. I went to Hampton last summer, walked around. You know, I hadn't done that in a while.
3: The regular Hampton?
0: Yeah.
3: Oh, no, thanks.
0: Yeah, you don't go down there. What?
3: No, man.
0: I know.
3: It's over.
0: You don't dig it anymore.
3: No. You know, we did it a couple of years ago when I retired. We went around, stayed at some place, and my buddy has an Airbnb there.
0: Yeah.
3: But it's right at the split, right where the wall starts.
0: Yeah.
3: So
1: nice.
3: We went that way.
0: Okay.
3: So we went towards Hampton, and I'm like, Okay, this is the last time I need to do that.
0: Too much for you.
3: I don't like it.
0: What if you were going to go see a show at the casino?
3: Well, that's different.
0: Okay, yeah,
3: that's different.
1: Well, then you have
3: to. Then you can go eat at what's the place next door there?
0: The Sea Catch.
3: Yeah.
0: Right? Or any of those places.
3: Yeah.
0: The place to go, I think, if you're in Hampton and you really want to like mix in with the regulars, is the L Street Tavern. It's been there for years, right?
3: Yeah.
1: Have you ever been?
0: Have you ever?
1: That place is great.
0: Yeah.

0: He gets up early, man. You know, his kid's getting big now.
1: Yeah.
0: Right? I mean,
2: something in the food.
0: No, I'm serious. Because remember when he was just a little kid?
3: Yeah, that's what happens.
0: Right?
3: Kids grow up.
0: Eli's his name, right? I think.
1: Yeah.
0: Yeah. He was a little kid and we said his name on the radio while Mike was bringing him to school.
3: Oh, okay.
0: And he thought it was the best. Probably told all his friends.
2: Yeah, I was on the radio this morning.
0: Yeah, they mentioned me on the radio.
2: What have you guys done with your life?
0: Yeah, but I guess, you know, I don't know. He must be in college by now.
2: Maybe.
0: No. I'm going to say, okay, so how old was he then? I'm going to guess. Let's guess how old Eli is.
2: 15.
0: Oh, no. I'm going to say
1: yeah,
0: higher.
1: I think that's about how old really? He is right now, yeah.
0: 15?
2: Close I have no it. Clue. I never met. I don't even know who he is.
0: I think he's 17, 16. I think he's 16. I'm going to say 16 to be safe.
1: Mm.
0: But it could be 17.
1: But it's somewhere right around there because I've seen posts where Mike, you know, says, you know, how old this kid is and how great he's grown up and all that.
0: Yeah, I'm just trying to figure, yeah.
1: And where does the time go, you know? He always throws one of those in there.
0: Yeah, where does the time go?
3: That is true.
2: Behind us?
0: Yes, Matt, thank mm-hmm. you. Thank you. It's behind us.
1: Yeah, that was profound.
0: Don't look back.
2: Just got to keep going forward.
0: What'd you do yesterday?
2: Changed some more parts on my bike.
0: Okay, never mind.
2: And then, let's guess real quick what else I did yesterday.
1: Went to Chilby's.
3: Yeah, played Keno.
0: Let's see, maybe Mojo's.
3: Got a sandwich.
0: Yeah.
3: Mojo's.
0: Yeah, I think that was his day.
3: A couple BLs.
2: Hey, no, I kind of spiced it up a little yesterday.
3: Oh, man.
2: Yeah.
0: You did?
2: Yeah, I went to Home Depot.
0: Oh. Did you see Glenn? Or did you go to the one in Manchester?
2: No, I went to Hooksett.
0: Did you look for Glenn?
2: Yeah.
3: He's in the garden section.
0: Oh, all right.
3: Right?
2: Yeah, right. I was in the garden section.
3: Oh.
0: All right, Eli is 17 years old.
1: Oh, okay.
3: He's old enough to not want his name on the radio now.
0: He's going to be 18 in November.
3: Yeah.
1: Wow.
3: Now he's like,
0: yeah, he's like, tell that guy to stop talking about me. Yeah. All my friends, they think it's stupid.
3: Yeah.
0: Well, they don't know what Eli we're talking about. We're not talking about you, Eli.
2: Talking about another one.
1: What's yeah, the one in the Three Dog Night song.
0: How many Elis do you know? Right?
2: I think I know two or three.
0: Oh, yeah, Matt, of course.
3: Eli.
0: He met him at the Kid Rock concert.
3: Yeah.
2: I don't think there's anyone named Eli at a Kid Rock
0: concert. How do you know? How do you know? Why are you're putting something on the name Eli? Like a cliche on Eli? Like you're saying there's no Elis out there that go to see Kid Rock?
2: I'm not saying none, but I think it'd be pretty hard-pressed to find one. I mean, come on.
0: You never know. There in the heartland, right?
3: Eli's. I don't know.
2: I mean, you probably get a lot of Bills and Freds.
0: Yeah.
3: Eli, isn't that a root beer, too? Like a name of a beverage? Eli's?
0: I don't know. Is it really?
1: I think it is.
3: Eli's root beer.
0: Hmm.
2: Never heard of it.
3: No?
1: It's like up there with like IBC.
3: Yeah, that kind of stuff.
0: Oh,
3: yeah.
0: Okay.
2: I like the Stewart soda.
3: That's good stuff.
1: Mm-hmm.
0: Oh.
2: But I like orange and grape soda a lot.
0: No, Mike says he doesn't even talk to me. Great. We just stirred up a whole big thing. Great.
3: At that age.
0: Mike, we just ruined his day.
2: You made him feel bad.
0: Well, yeah. They're not estranged.
3: No, just the kid.
0: Oh, the kid just doesn't talk to him. Yeah.
3: At that age.
1: Yep. He's going through that teenage thing now.
0: Yeah.
3: Yeah.
1: Ball in there.
0: Yeah, bunch of jerky teenagers.
2: Thinking they rule the world, knowing everything.
0: Yeah, no, I was one.
2: Damn kids.
3: Everybody was.
0: Yeah.
3: And you all know it all.
0: Mm.
3: The know-it-all stage.
0: Now, Eli Whitney invented the cotton gin, Matt, and he was a well-known Kid Rock fan.
2: Oh, really?
0: You got the facts

0: Right here from Pauly C.
1: Down there in Alabama.
0: Yeah.
2: Yeah.
1: Listening to Kid Rock in the 1800s.
0: That's right. His early stuff.
1: Yeah. I mean, the looks of him now, he probably could have been.
0: Right. Yeah, I don't know. How was Kid Rock doing anyway?
1: Well, I don't know him personally. No, don't really, I mean, follow what's his
0: life. Well, what's the latest in Kid Rock news?
1: I have no clue.
0: That's going to be a new segment. That's going to be a new segment on the show, Kid Rock News with Matt.
2: Oh boy,
1: we can do that.
0: I would love that. Every day there's a Kid Rock update.
1: I'm sure there's something every day.
0: Yeah, that's what I'm saying. You need to follow him on Instagram.
2: That can replace the other thing on Friday.
1: Why you didn't bring up
0: the entertainment report?
1: Yeah,
2: Kid Rock report.
0: Yeah.
1: Oh, I'm sure that would really make some people happy.
0: Yeah. No. Yeah.
1: Tonight, Kid Rock will be playing at Billy's Bar and Grill in downtown Spokane.
0: Well, I mean, what is the latest in Kid Rock news? Is that tour still going on that nobody's going
2: that
0: to?
2: That four people went to?
1: I don't think so. I think he's slated to play Sturgis next year again.
0: Oh, okay.
2: Yeah, he has to go where there's other groups that will draw people in.
0: Yeah. I like that. I like this whole Kid Rock update news every day.
1: Oh. Oh, he's touring. He recently kicked off his Freedom 250 tour.
0: Finally. That's because of America. He loves America.
1: Yep. Yeah, and then he's he also making headlines for riding in an Army attack helicopter with Pete Hegseth.
0: Yeah, that's cool too, right?
1: As part of America's 250-year anniversary event.
0: Oh, man.
2: See, it was in all the news. He's supposed to do this Friday, Matt. Just like take
0: well,
2: it
0: Well, no,
2: away.
0: There'll be new news Friday. I'm sure there will be.
1: Well, wait a second. He recently drew 15,000 fans to a show in Charlotte featuring discussed his Christian faith on Joe Rogan's.
0: I think that's just as many as
2: wow.
1: Glenn.
0: But, right, down
1: now,
0: there.
1: Now, that's only half of what Glenn
0: did. Oh, okay.
1: Yeah. All right, let's see here. He supports the troops.
0: Okay.
2: Of course he does.
0: David Stack said he was named the, is this true, Matt, the Secretary of Culture?
1: I'm not sure.
2: Good one, David.
0: Oh, man, yeah.
1: This is great, man. Kid Rock's awesome.
0: Yeah, now, let me ask you guys this. David Dismukes asked a pretty interesting question. Is Kid Rock the Democrats' version of Bruce Springsteen for the Republicans?
2: Oh, well, maybe.
1: Yeah.
2: Not really.
0: I don't know.
2: People will always go see Bruce.
0: Yeah.
2: No matter what he says.
0: Oh, because there are people like right that.
2: Yeah, people will always
0: people
2: see
0: like
2: Bruce.
0: Bill Clayton has seen like every Bruce Springsteen show.
2: Right.
0: No, but he's seen him like I've seen Bruce, 95 times.
2: Right.
1: Yeah, it's like a deadhead.
0: Yeah, absolutely. I don't know if Kid Rock has that.
2: No.
1: No.
2: You don't quite have that following.
0: Yeah.
1: No, I think Kid Rock's fan base, definitely. A lot of diesel trucks in that parking lot.
0: Yeah. Oh, really? They're paying a lot of money for gas right now.
1: And they're
0: now.
1: Rolling coal the whole time.
0: Really?
1: Yep.
2: Flags
0: I don't even know what that means.
1: You know when the diesel guys, like, they hit their, and, like, that all that black smoke comes out?
0: Yeah, that's gross.
1: I know. But that's called rolling coal.
0: Oh, rolling coal. Ah.
1: All these car terms you learn.
0: Yeah, I know. Is that something Kid Rock does?
1: I don't know. I've never hung out with Kid. It's not like I'm like going over to Memphis and being like, hey, man, can I come to your White House?
0: Yeah, now don't you think that's a little weird, too? No, Matt likes it. Matt likes it that he has a replica. He lives in a replica of the White House.
1: Yeah.
0: On a big hill.
2: That's a little weird.
1: And when he was building it, he lived in a, he has a double wide on the property. He had it wrapped in camo.
2: That fits him a little better.
0: Yeah.
1: Hey.
0: Yeah, I don't know. Pauly C said he went to school with a Roland Cole. Roland Cole.
1: Huh.
0: Love these jokes this morning, guys.
1: Yeah. Pauly's almost as funny as me.
0: Yeah. By the way, the great Rolando will not be cutting hair today. He is golfing. He's on a golf trip to the Cape.
2: God bless.
3: That's nice.
0: Yeah, the great Rolando.
1: I like that.
0: 81 years old.
2: gone on golf trips.
0: Andy Moses' own lawn.
2: Yeah.
0: Yeah.
2: Guy go to be 100.
1: Yeah, but, you know, again, I think, because that, you know, my dad's, what, 76.
0: Right.
1: Yeah. You know, and I think that whole generation, that age group, you know, if they stop doing stuff, they're going to be 6 feet under.
0: Right. Mm-hmm. Right.
1: My dad can't stop. Like, he's more active than I am.
0: You would know this guy was 81 years old. That's why we call him the Great Rolando.
1: Yeah. Like, it's awesome, though, to see that. You know, because 81, I don't want to be.
0: Right. He's playing golf.
1: Can you please give me some water? Yeah. He's out there on the golf course. But, you know, at that age, just want to say, hopefully you have a golf cart, dude. You've earned it.
0: Yeah, he has a golf cart, I'm sure.
1: Do you see that new golf thing? The follow you? It's a electric bag.
0: Oh, electric caddy?
1: Yeah, and it just follows you around.
2: Yeah, it's been around for a couple of years now.
1: Oh, I'm sorry, Tiger. I didn't know.
3: Oh.
2: They're pretty cool, though.
3: Yeah,
1: hey, there's one thing Tiger can drive.
2: Yeah. Oh, man, the jokes.
0: All right.
3: His son is starting to make a name for himself.
0: All right. Granite State Barbershop, the Great Rolando, Roland Bergeron. You can check him out at the Central Street right over here, which had a little bit of confusion yesterday because it officially has gone the other way.
2: Yeah. I think it was Friday they did it.
0: Oh, okay.
2: Last week.
0: Been a little bit of confusion, but most people are getting it.
2: It's going the other way.
0: You can go off the Chestnut. Yeah. So you can actually go around the block now.
1: Yeah, it used to be, remember, two-way a couple of years ago.
2: Well, yeah, but it was a one-way during the construction heading west.
1: Now, what about the parking? Because all that
2: parking... You got back in.
1: Oh, okay.
2: Yeah.
1: That should cause some accident.
2: Not really. I mean, it's better this way.
1: Oh, yeah, 100%.
2: Yeah.
0: Oh, I think so, too.
2: That's why they did it. That was the plan from the beginning. I mean, that was even in the works when I was still working, because these ordinances passed before, the place was built. You know, they started on that building, back then around, right?
1: That's a nice building.
2: Yeah, they did a nice job with it. I mean,
1: I think they've done a great job with that whole block.
0: No, Ryan, Mike Tensar said he had a little bite to eat at Luigi's. So that was excellent. Yes.
2: Always good.
0: Wonder what he had. What do you think Mike had?
1: I'm gonna say.
0: Think he had pizza, or do you think he had a sub?
1: I'm gonna go steak and cheese.
0: You're gonna say you think Mike had a steak and cheese?
2: I mean, a bite to eat. He probably had a sandwich of some kind.
0: Right.
2: And they got so many different things there.
0: They had Texas chili yesterday on special.
2: Texas chili, huh?
0: Yeah, I didn't have any. And chili season's kind of out, right?
2: Yeah.
1: Yeah, unless it's like a chili dog or something where it's a light chili on it.
2: Yeah.
0: Yeah, I don't even know about that.
2: No.
1: But, you know.
2: No chili.
1: You know.
0: That's a messy dog.
1: I'm trying to tell you how I feel about chili, and you're stomping
0: all
1: over
0: it. If you like it so much, you can go down to Casey's Rib Shack. You got to go next Tuesday night for... you know, their open mic night. Paul Costley will be there with all the big stars.
1: They really do. They have a...
0: I know, but you can go there and have two hot dogs with chili on it for like $10.
2: Can't beat it.
1: All right.
0: Big, big dogs,
2: with
0: too.
2: With entertainment.
0: The kind you like.
1: Oh, those aren't the ones I like, no.
0: No, they're big. They're good.
1: I'm going to make chili dogs this weekend at camp.
0: Really? What kind of... You're going to use canned chili?
1: Yeah. I have an Instant Pot.
0: Yeah, you're going to make chili.
1: Yeah. It's not hard to do.
3: No,
1: it's you put it easy. In an Instant Pot, an hour later.
0: Yeah, what are you going to put in for ingredients and Betty Crocker here?
1: Some beans. Some chilies.
0: Kind of beans?
1: Yeah. I don't know. Chili beans.
2: Okay. I say he opens the can, throws the can
0: in there. He does. By a Hormel.
2: Or the Wendy's.
0: Hormel. And you don't put beaned chili on a hot dog.
1: Well, it's not totally true, but it's all right.
0: No, it is true. A chili dog does not have beans on it. It's just a...
2: Just
1: a meat chili?
0: It's
1: like a manwich chili.
2: Yes.
0: It's chili.
1: You know what's good for hot dogs, though, is that you can buy the Wendy's chili in a can now?
0: You can't put that on a hot dog.
1: Oh, you can. There's no beans.
0: There is beans.
1: Not in the ones you said buy in the can.
0: Really?
1: Yep.
0: You can get it without beans.
1: Yeah.
0: But Wendy's chili is too
1: watery.
0: Yeah.
3: I don't like the flavor of it.
1: Oh, really? I love their chili.
0: Really?
1: Yep.
0: They have good chili, I'm at.
1: Yeah.
0: Wendy's.
1: Wendy's is pretty good, you know, for fast food.
0: Okay. All right. Thumbs up on Wendy's.
1: A couple
0: chili.
1: Junior bacon cheeseburgers will get you through a couple hours.
0: All right. We were all wrong about what Mike. What did you think he had, Steve?
3: I didn't say anything.
0: Oh, what do you think he had?
1: Me?
0: At Luigi's. We know what you, what did you say? Steak bacon and cheese. Buzz, what did you say?
2: I said a sandwich, like a BLT.
0: Okay. And what did you say?
3: I'll say a burger and fries.
0: All right. Well, Buzz gets it right.
2: A BLT?
0: Yeah. BLT.
2: Oh.
1: That's a great sandwich to go to during the summer.
0: Is. If it's a nice, see, you put cheese on your BLT and you ruin it.
1: And pickles.
0: Yeah, that's not a BLT, man.
2: B, bacon, lettuce, tomato.
0: Bacon,
2: hold the tomato.
0: Well, you just do bacon and lettuce?
2: You know what they used to make
0: you
2: me
0: do
2: at Chobe's?
0: Bacon and lettuce?
2: Yeah.
1: You get the BL.
2: But you know what they used to make me at Chobe's? I don't know if the new people will do it. Is a BLC. I put cukes on it instead of tomatoes.
0: That's all right,
2: though. So good.
1: So wait. Cukes on a BLT, ketchup on a hot dog.
0: It's a BLC.
2: I'm weird, Matt.
0: It's a BLC.
1: You're not weird, man. You're just yourself, Buzz.
0: I'm sinking
1: okay.
0: in this chair.
1: You should celebrate.
0: Deeper and deeper.
2: Being weird?
1: You should celebrate the fact that you're different in yourself.
2: I'm not different. You're different.
1: Oh, I'm way different. I'm a freak. I'm a complete weirdo.
0: I don't know. You're not as weird as you think, though.
2: Yeah, Matt.
0: You just look that way.
1: No, I'm pretty weird.
0: Oh man, I don't know. So what are we doing today anyway? We have
2: trivia today.
0: Yeah, we have Bill Cini's trivia today, and so embarrassed last week. I only scored 1 point. It's like unheard of. What is the what do we have for a total, Matt? Now for
1: I'll be in camp on Friday, and I'll be able to get everything out of my record.
0: I have a feeling you lost it.
1: I don't know. It's in my other notebook.
0: I thought I could count on you.
1: You can
0: keep the proper records.
1: I will. I will get everything caught up this weekend once I'm at camp, and I can actually get into my stuff.
0: So on Monday morning.
1: Monday morning.
0: I need an Inklink newsletter.
1: Yeah. I'll be right on that.
0: I need a
1: Kid Rock news.
0: A daily Kid Rock report.
2: Oh God, daily! I thought
1: the
2: it was
1: Daily
2: weekly.
1: Rock.
0: Yeah, we'll call it the Daily Rock report.
2: Once a week is good with that. No,
1: I don't know, man. That'll take a while. That'll be longer than the Entertainment Report.
0: No, it won't be. Because if it's daily, you'll just it'll be like 15 seconds. You know.
1: All right. What else?
0: I forget.
1: Pick up standings. A coffee. A couple of don't jelly sticks.
2: The standings is the important
1: Now, that's,
2: part.
1: You know, I was wondering something yesterday, and I actually want to go to Market Basket to find out after this. Does Market Basket have jelly sticks?
0: They don't have sticks.
3: No, I've never seen
0: they
3: them.
0: They have a jelly donut, though.
3: Right.
0: And they do have many different
3: fillings for the filled donuts.
0: Yeah.
3: They got apple, lemon.
0: I don't want that jelly. Apple. Do you like that apple one?
3: I haven't tried the apple one.
0: Too much.
1: Yeah.
3: I think I'd like it, though.
0: It's like, it's like a goo factory.
1: Yeah, it's like, so,
0: I know.
3: It is what it is.
0: I know.
1: The only apple things I really like are apple crisp and apple jacks.
0: You don't like apple pie?
1: Not really, nah.
0: A good apple pie?
1: No.
0: A good one?
1: Not that good to me.
3: Flaky really? Stuff, right?
2: Ugh. I love a good apple pie.
0: Oh, yeah.
2: Heat it up. I knew a little ice cream.
0: Mmm.
1: Now, I like a good pumpkin pie.
0: Right.
1: Chocolate cream pie.
3: Yep.
0: Now, when we do the rock report, there's no laughing. No interruptions.
1: We have to be very
0: serious. We're
1: going
0: to be very, very serious.
1: We're going to be grown up.
0: Yes. We are going to be very
1: and today in
0: mature.
1: News.
0: We're changing our tune.
1: Well, I mean, obviously, it's not working right now, us being immature. So.
0: I just laugh at silly things. I don't know. I just notice the silliest things when I'm out and I'm like, oh,
1: it's fun,
0: you know.
1: Like, I don't, and, you know, people get mad at me for saying it's like, how many people make fun of me? I'm sure, Like if I walk into a bar or something or a restaurant,
0: yeah,
1: I'm sure people are like, wow, look at this guy. What, you think he's 16?
0: I'm still waiting for the, I mean, do we have an update on what Kid Rock's up to?
1: I just told you.
0: Oh, what is it?
1: He took a ride in a helicopter, caused some controversy.
0: Well, that was a long time ago. That was,
1: yeah, but that's all there is today.
0: That's the latest Kid, that was weeks ago.
1: Let's do a kidrock.com as to
0: say. I mean, what was he doing yesterday? Go to, can you, well,
2: follow him.
1: Oh, my goodness.
0: On Instagram.
1: Dude, he looks like he should be on a, dude, he seriously looks like he could be on an episode of Yellowstone in this picture.
0: I bet.
1: Look at.
0: He may be on the new $100 bill.
2: Jeez.
0: Yeah, that doesn't look like that. That doesn't look good.
1: No.
0: It doesn't look good from a guy that grew up in Detroit.
2: Right.
1: Rapping.
0: Yes.
1: I mean, you know, dude, they're a perfect example of someone who watched too many episodes of Yellowstone.
0: Yeah.
1: He went from rapper to, hey, y'all, horse riding.
0: Everybody's doing it.
1: I'm going to give myself a horse this year. You live on Cedar Street.
0: Well, I can leave it in the back alley.
1: I'm going to put it in my garage.
0: Can you imagine that?
1: If someone did that, they'd be the biggest jerk in the world to that horse.
0: Right.
3: Yep.
0: Especially if it was over there, too.
1: Anywhere in the city. You can't have a horse running around an eighth of an acre.
0: I didn't say that. I'm just saying.
1: Horses need to be free and run, Peter. Run.
0: Really? How many free... Are there still horses in the wild?
1: I'm sure.
0: In the USA? Like, horses out there in the wild?
1: Oh, yeah. Out on the prairies.
0: Wild horses? Really? Yep. Just roaming around?
1: Hey, when you're out there in the Montana, Great Plains, you never know
2: like
1: what you're
2: going to yeah.
1: I think they still have covered wagons.
0: I'm just saying. They have, like, you know, you could be... And then all of a sudden you'd run into a horse? I mean...
1: I like how you say it, too.
0: What are you doing?
1: Run into a horse like you ran into your friend, like, hey, Jimmy, why the long face?
0: Yeah. You know, I don't know. All right, that's weird.
4: 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Call us at 250-6007. It's the morning show.
5: Wake up, Manchester.
0: Really? Horses in the wild.
1: Yeah, it's like that song.
0: I'm
1: Wild
0: just saying,
1: Horses.
0: I understand that. It just seems
1: I know.
0: It seems very far-fetched to me anyway.
1: Yeah, it's kind of like...
0: I mean, you know.
1: Yeah, don't you think we've caught all the horses?
0: Well, I mean, I don't know. It doesn't seem like a horse should be on its own.
1: Yeah.
0: You know, that poor guy.
2: I mean, there's a lot of them, like,
0: really?
2: Nevada, Wyoming, Montana,
0: just
2: Oregon,
0: out there in the open.
2: Utah.
0: Now, what if people, like, if people want a horse, they just go get one? But you can't. A wild horse is not something to fool around with, right? I would assume.
2: No, they're Mustangs. You have to.
1: Yeah, I think.
0: Mustangs.
1: Or stallions.
2: You have to break them, right?
0: Yeah.
3: Right.
0: I'm not breaking that. Wow.
1: It's like the movie, The Black Stallion.
0: I'd like to see Kid Rock break a wild horse.
2: Yeah.
1: I would pay to see that.
0: I'd pay to see that.
1: Yeah.
0: I would. Or be a rodeo clown.
3: I think that's not far more from feasible.
2: There. Yeah.
1: Now, you see, that's something that I'd like to try.
0: What?
1: Being a rodeo clown.
0: All right, Matt. Well, listen, we have a crosswalk out here.
1: I've already done that.
0: No, but we can dress you up like a clown, and you could be a rodeo clown.
1: You think, who do we know?
0: And jump around in traffic while you hit the walk thing, right? And then you get in the center of the, when it says walk and everyone's stopped, you get in the center of the road and then you do like your Kid Rock dance.
1: Okay,
0: and then, once, you know, you can see the countdown, then you run off and everyone starts up again.
1: Okay.
2: Yeah.
1: Sounds like a good idea.
2: Yeah.
1: I lost you halfway through because I was thinking about something else, but.
0: Well, what are you going to do then? What are you going to do to top that?
1: As I'm putting it out there right now, if there's anyone out there that knows anyone involved with the PBR that comes to town every year, someone needs to get me in to be a rodeo clown next year in the PBR.
2: Yeah, I think there might be
0: somebody?
2: Some liability.
1: I don't know. What? Dude, I'd sign the papers. I'd wear a chest protector and a helmet. I'd be fine.
0: You're going to be in it.
1: I'd love to. I've always wanted to try that, being a rodeo clown.
2: Wow.
0: All right. Right. Yeah. Really, it sounds fun to you.
1: Yeah.
0: Steve?
3: I think that'd be a blast.
1: Getting chased around by wild bulls, hopping in barrels.
0: It just so happens I have clown costumes in the other room.
1: I'd make my own. You got to have your own identity in that.
2: Yeah.
0: Really, I have a famous like Jane Tibbetts clown nose. And that's a nose that she used to go around to the kids at the Elliott Hospital and make them laugh and stuff.
2: Oh, really?
0: That, yeah.
2: Oh,
3: wow.
0: So how about that?
1: That is a very uplifting and inspiring story.
0: That's a very important nose.
1: Yeah, and more people should do things like that for kids.
0: Yeah. I don't know.
1: But I think I'd make a good rodeo clown.
3: I think you would, too.
2: Put you in a barrel?
1: That's exactly what
0: I mean, you'd probably get hurt, man. You'd probably get hurt. You fell in the street.
1: And I didn't get hurt.
0: I know, but when you have a big bucking bull.
1: Yeah, but I'd have a helmet.
0: That didn't sound
1: chest
0: right.
1: Protector.
0: It didn't sound right, did it?
1: You know, I'd wear some hip pads.
0: Yeah. Well, that's not going to help when the bull runs over you.
1: That's why you have the helmet and the chest protector.
0: Right. Your job is to keep him away from the important guy, the rider.
1: Right. That's like fun. I can do my dances. Oh, maybe they could play the Sanford and Son theme and I can do my Sanford and Son dance.
3: I could see that.
0: Really?
3: Yeah.
0: I kind of forget what that dance is.
1: Oh. Happens almost every day at Shelby's.
0: Do you do it every day?
1: Pretty much. If that song comes on, I have to.
0: Really?
2: Somebody plays that song at Shelby's every day?
1: Yeah. Either me or Mike Creed and play it at least once.
0: Really?
1: I try to get it so when Mikey's walking in, it comes on and then we both start dancing. Yeah.
2: Jeez.
0: That's it? That's all your dance? I thought you had a dance to it.
1: Yeah, yeah. You gotta come to Shelby's to the full.
0: Most ridiculous thing I've ever seen.
2: It's the entertainment of Shelby's.
0: I don't even think you're playing the right instruments when you.
1: I don't have to. Feeling the groove and being happy.
0: And who are you looking at when you're looking over to the right and then the left?
1: Myself. I got a mirror in my glasses. Best part of the song right there.
2: The end?
1: No, dude, that song's great.
0: Yeah.
1: Yeah, if you want to see the actual dance, you can go to Chelby's and you can see me cut some carpet up.
0: What do they call that dance? The big dummy?
1: I like to call it the Sanford Shuffle.
0: Really? I think the big dummy is the best.
1: Well, that's not very nice.
0: It's not meant to be me mean.
1: Well, why? You're going to make me feel bad.
0: Because that's what Fred says.
1: Well, maybe I just don't like it.
0: Okay.
1: Yeah, hey.
2: I think he automatically moves when that song
1: it does. And it just automatically makes me happy.
0: Should it be called the big dummy?
2: Well, that's Fred's. Fred's,
0: let's ask the guys at, let's ask the
2: Fred
0: guys.
2: Fred sang, right? That was Fred G. Sanford saying.
1: Yeah, all right, the big dummy.
2: You big dummy.
1: We'll call it the big dummy.
0: Might as well, because I know.
1: I like it.
6: You big dummy.
0: Yeah, that's what it's called.
1: Why is it so fun?
0: It doesn't ruin it for you, does it?
1: No.
0: All right, the big
1: dummy. It makes it more fun.
2: So that's the entertainment at Shelby's from 11 to 11:15 a.m.
0: Yeah, that's what he kicks off the day.
2: Kicks off the day.
0: And that's how the day begins.
1: Hey, listen, I don't care what anyone else thinks about me. If it makes me feel good I'm happy, I just do it.
0: Yeah, no, I dig it.
1: And it makes other people happy. Like even like a lot of people at the bar wait for it. Here we go.
0: What are you paying, like $2 to play that song in the jukebox?
1: I don't know, it's 2 credits. I get it on my phone with the touch.
0: And what do you type?
1: Thing.
0: Sanford and Son theme? And it shows up?
1: Yeah.
0: Who does the song?
1: Quincy Jones.
0: Oh, it's under Quincy Jones?
1: Yeah.
0: Does he actually play that music, or does he produce it?
1: Let me see. I'm pretty sure it's him.
0: Can you break this song down for me, Matt?
1: Yes, it's a very, very lovely composition. It came out in the late 70s. It was around the R&B or funk genres. Yeah.
0: You know who died?
1: Who?
0: found out this morning. Ogre from Revenge of the Nerds.
1: What?
2: Ogre?
0: Yeah.
3: Oh.
0: You know, he was the big guy, right?
2: Yeah.
0: Yeah.
2: He died?
0: Yeah. Yesterday. Well, I saw it this morning. I forget his name now.
1: I love those movies.
2: I hope that's a question on
0: Yeah, but I forget his name now.
1: You know, it's funny, because those movies...
0: I looked at current events. I don't think there is any.
1: Revenge of the Nerds is kind of like Police Academy, where even the sequels are funny, because they're intentionally not supposed to make sense.
0: All right, we have This Isn't the Cranker. Good morning.
6: No, this isn't the Cranker. I'm enjoying the show and all that's going on. Oh. Hey, the song from that is also, they have a song called The Rodeo Clown.
0: Oh, they do.
2: They do.
6: Yeah, it's kind of like a country song. It's a good song, but it's called The Rodeo Clown.
0: Really? It's, who sings that?
6: I have no clue. I don't know anybody. I know songs a little bit of every song, but I could never tell you who sings it.
0: Right.
6: But anyway, if you get him in a rodeo clown and he gets out there, I'll be there for sure.
0: Really? You're going to do it?
6: No, I don't want to do the rodeo clown. He'd be dead meat. He could put on all the padding he wants, you know. You get picked up with those once, I get it.
0: Yeah.
1: Man, you can't be afraid your whole life. It's just a little puncture.
6: Nah, hey, yeah, sure. It's just a little puncture. No problem. They got an ambulance waiting for you. A bull-hooking son of a gun. That's the song, brother. Now who keeps a pike?
0: Get out behind shoot number one. How do you know that song?
6: I listen to country. I listen to everything, but I've heard it before.
1: Ron's a little country bumpkin?
0: Yeah. Looks like Kid Rock.
6: All right, guys. Hey, have a good day. Bye-bye.
0: All right. I'm Bandy the Rodeo Clown.
2: In the riding and that's the first time I've ever heard that.
0: Yeah.
1: Probably be the last, too, Buzz.
0: Wait, I don't think I'll hear this song ever again. Please go away. Slowly. Bandy, the Rodeo Clown. You know that song,
1: Steve? Bandy?
0: Do you know that song?
3: I don't think so.
0: Yeah. Who was it? Mo Bandy. Bandy, the Rodeo Clown.
1: And his name is Mo Bandy.
0: And he dresses like Kid Rock. He looks like he did in that picture.
1: Well, I think that's pretty much like the standard uniform for the country music artist.
0: Oh, really? A rodeo clown?
1: Yeah.
0: Yeah. Makes sense.
1: Yeah, I mean.
3: Speaking of music artists, Peter, would you care to hear who actually played on the Sanford and Sons theme song?
0: Oh, I would love to hear, Steve. Yes, I forgot about it now because Matt,
1: made it better.
0: No, you didn't.
1: Yeah, right. I did.
0: We want to find out. Please, this is Steve's time, Matt.
1: Oh, sorry.
3: No, it's not. It's just part
1: my
3: of the
1: song.
3: Show. Right. Tommy Morgan, harmonica. James Getz and drums. Phil Woods and Ernie Watts on saxophone. Dave Cruzan, very famous session player on electric piano, and another great session player, Chuck Rainey, on bass.
0: Okay, all right.
3: Very famous bass player.
0: All right, in the biz, yeah.
3: So there's your guys behind the
0: produced
3: song.
0: Produced by Quincy, right?
3: Yep, produced by Quincy Jones.
0: Damn. We lost Quincy Jones, right?
3: In 1972. Not lose him, but that's the year the song came out.
0: Yeah, when we just lost him recently, didn't we? Is Quincy Jones still alive?
1: I don't think so.
0: He might.
1: I'm checking it out. Checking it out.
0: This is one of those dead or alive questions.
1: He's wanted. Let me see here. Quincy.
0: Yeah.
1: Quincy Jones.
2: Died in 24.
0: Oh, okay.
3: Okay.
0: See, thanks, Buzz. Jeez, yeah. You guys.
2: You're pretty slow over there, Matt.
0: Yeah.
1: I was on another
0: thing. He was on another mission.
1: Yeah.
2: Yeah, what do you got on that laptop?
1: I'm watching Kid Rock News Live.
0: Is it happening? This is Kid Rock. I'm just sitting in my sitting in my living room.
1: Yeah, he's sitting in his Oval Office.
3: Yeah.
0: Oh, God.
1: Trying to figure out how he's going to sell the 10,000 tickets left.
2: Yeah. Good luck.
1: Oh, wait a second. There we go, Kid. If you're listening... I just came up with it. What you're going to do is...
0: We can give the tickets away.
1: No. He's going to hire Ouellette Glenn, the artist,
0: to do all Joe C's. To do all Joe C's parts.
1: And open the show. Because then he'll sell all 30,000 tickets.
0: Glenn's not going to do it for Kid Rock. I'm going to say.
1: Why?
0: I'm going to say Glenn is anti-rock. Anti-Kid Rock.
1: I don't know.
0: Well, like Glenn, the artist, is soft, he has a soft side.
2: Yeah. What's the theme this week?
0: It's more yacht rock than, you know.
2: Does he have a theme going this week? Because he said he was going to have a theme every week. Remember?
0: Yeah, I think it's Kid Rock this week.
2: It's Kid Rock week.
0: Yeah, it's Kid Rock week for Ouellette Glenn, the artist.
1: Yes.
0: Coming in big with Ball with the Bar tomorrow.
2: Always a pleasure. See what his outfit is tomorrow.
0: I don't know. What is happening to Kid Rock?
2: Oh, we'll find out Friday. On the Kid Rock Report.
0: Right, Friday morning.
1: The Rock Report.
0: Yeah, the Kid Rock Report. My name is Kid Rock.
1: Now
0: Rock,
1: it's more like
0: Rock.
1: My name is Kid Rock.
0: Is that old? Is that what he really? You don't enjoy his newer music?
1: Honestly, I like the stuff when he did like kind of that southern rock.
0: Yeah.
1: I love that stuff. I like the early stuff where it's like that rock rap, new metal. And then I liked it when he went kind of got a little more southern rock.
0: Really?
1: I think that style fit him perfect.
3: That wasn't too bad. I kind of liked that myself.
0: You like the,
1: Yeah, you know, stuff off like Rock and Roll Jesus.
0: Oh, I don't even know what Rock and Roll Jesus is.
1: Well, that's an album put out by Kid Rock. And
0: really?
2: Oh, God. Yeah, that's a nice original tune.
0: Go ahead, Matt.
1: I'm not singing Kid Rock.
0: Yeah, here you go. Here's Matt. That's Kid Rock.
2: Bum, bum, bum, bum. I think the Werewolf of London is set.
0: Yeah, what is it? But this is the,
1: It's the, karaoke.
0: Yeah, it's a stupid all summer long song. Dun, dun. That's awesome.
2: This is where you change the face in the movie.
1: We were smoking funny things.
2: It's not Warren Zevon.
0: Oh, the worst, man. Oh.
1: Dude, how can you not like Kid Rock?
2: Very easily.
1: I mean,
2: I can't stand them.
1: And like that song is obviously that was just a radio hit, your little last single, but here we go.
0: Uh-oh.
1: This right here just gets it going.
0: It's Matt's Kid Rock Report. Yeah, you gonna do this one, Matt? Yeah.
1: It's one of those songs right here that you should be all mixing gas.
2: I don't even know what this song is.
1: Hubba da ba. Good. Bang, a dang, piggy diggy.
0: Why can't you do it?
1: Set the booty. Set up, jump, the boogie.
0: Ba with the ba, the bang, the dang, diggy diggy, thang the boogie, thang the boogie.
1: Is the best part of all songs coming up. There it is.
0: This is where you're supposed to say, my name is Kid Rock. You're missing it. It's ready.
1: Kid Rock!
0: This is the dumbest thing I've ever done.
1: Yeah, but it's a great song, though. This will get you right here, this opening line where it's just.
0: Ah, with the ball, the bang, the dang, diggy, diggy, dum, dum, dum, dum, dum, dum, dum, dum, dum. All right, enough of that. Grow up.
1: The questions that don't have any answers.
0: Will you grow up?
1: Never. Never. Come on, but that video was genius, too. The whole thing, like, you get dirt bikes jumping all over right, houses all with right, explosions. All right.
0: Okay, I didn't mean to get you so excited, but this is a. I figured I'd give you something to do on the show.
1: What, sing Kid Rock?
0: No, you got the Kid Rock Report on Fridays.
1: Yeah. The Rock Report's going to be great.
0: Yeah, you got to put Kid in there. It's no fun without the Rock Report. It could be anything. could be about wrestling, you know.
1: Well, that's why.
0: It's not what The Rock is cooking.
1: Yeah, well.
0: I can't even get this out of widescreen. I'm stuck in this.
1: You're stuck in Kid Rock Band.
0: Ball with the ball. How do you get out of here? All right, get rid of that.
1: Ugh. All that just to make me smile. Thank you, Peter. Appreciate that.
0: Mm-hmm.
1: Made me very happy to hear Kid Rock this morning.
0: Yeah. I don't even know what to say now. I really don't. I didn't like that when it came out.
1: Yeah.
0: I liked that song when it came out.
2: Okay.
0: Steve?
3: I thought it was all right.
0: Yeah, that first run, that's his first big record.
2: Right.
0: Right. And yeah. It was pretty good because it was late 90s. It was kind of, it was more rocky. It was, I don't know, yeah, it was.
1: Rocking. It was like that whole, like, they call it new metal, whatever.
0: Right, like, you know, the kind of Limp fell Bizkit, into the whole, yeah, that whole thing.
1: Corn.
0: With the ball, the bang, the dang, ding. It's going to be in my head all day. That's why I never listen to that song.
1: You're going to love it. You're going to be like, yes.
0: Yeah. Pretty good. Pretty all right. Kid Rock. Kid Rock Report coming up Friday right here on the show. Matt, I'm going to write that down and remember that. Because I forget sometimes.
1: Me too. And it goes with the age.
0: Report on Friday. I'm writing Friday down.
1: People are going to really, really love this.
2: Yeah.
0: No, people can listen to that in the afternoon. Also, the show replays at 2 p.m.
1: So you can keep up on all your Kid Rock news on Friday.
0: If you're not, it's for the people that don't get up early in the morning. I don't have to listen in the morning. I can listen in the afternoon. I just can't call in.
1: Really?
0: Well, you can't. We're not here. It's a recording of.
1: Well, they could try.
0: I think one day. I think you were there that day. Didn't we do an afternoon show?
1: Yeah.
0: We did a live afternoon show. We surprised everyone and did it in that slot. We did a
1: live show.
2: Oh, you did a show?
0: The afternoon show.
3: Oh, wow.
2: And you didn't do a morning show or you did both?
0: No, I think we did both. I think it was during the Miracle on Elm Street thing, I think.
1: Yeah, I think. Remember the day we did the first year I was on? We did the whole day.
0: And we had the potato concept come in, and they gave us those potatoes.
1: And that delicious soup.
0: Right. Right.
1: I want some more soup.
0: Yeah. I don't know. I was watching Anthony Bourdain on Sunday, and he went to Shanghai and had you know, you get the dumplings, mm-hmm. you know, like when you go, and they were amazing, but they were soup dumplings. All they had was liquid in them.
1: Ooh.
0: Yeah, it was pretty interesting.
1: That does sound
0: good. Yeah, you ever watch those Anthony Bourdain's?
1: Love it.
0: Yeah.
1: No Reservations is one of my favorite shows.
0: Yeah, it's a good one.
1: That's the way I like to travel. Like, just show up somewhere by myself and go to local dives.
0: Right. This could be the cranker. Good morning.
7: No. But I'm sitting here watching the show, and I was remembering. Goes back pretty far. Didn't Matt have an issue, or somebody had an issue with who gets to sit at the front desk, you know, with us? And Matt ended up with the job. But, I mean, who was the other guy that was upset about it?
0: I don't know what you're talking about.
3: I remember that.
0: I mean, that was just something that was kind of made up. I didn't really care.
7: Well, I knew it was not a big deal, but I mean, there was, you know, like Matt had the printer and all that, so he, you know, he fit right in. But I was just thinking, who the heck was the other guy?
0: When Matt first came on the show, there was really no room for him, so he brought it in his own little TV tray.
1: Still using it.
0: Yeah.
3: Yeah.
0: Yeah, he's still using it.
1: This is that tray. I bought my own microphone.
7: Who was the guy in the other seat? I can't remember who it was.
0: Daryl? No, Daryl had already. No,
1: it was some people who were, you know, on the show then tried to just start like a little.
7: Was it Mikey
1: riff.
7: Or something? I mean, not Mikey, but.
1: It was Kyle.
0: No, it was a riff. People were trying to start a riff between.
1: Me and Kyle.
7: Oh, yeah. It was Kyle. Wow, that goes back pretty far.
0: Yeah.
1: But luckily, Kyle's the man, and I'm decent sometimes, and now we've become very close friends.
0: Your relationship survived.
1: And we are very.
7: And you know, the new studio is cool and all, but I miss that thing that everybody came in and signed. That was pretty awesome.
0: Yeah, no, we still have that, too.
7: Yeah. All right, well, I couldn't remember, and I'm saying, wow, that really winds back the clock. I remember how when I got started in the car. Yeah,
0: that
7: yeah.
0: time you destroyed the elevator, and we looked the other way.
7: wasn't me.
0: And one of your rages.
3: Right.
0: You got so mad.
7: All right, see you later, bye-bye.
0: Okay. You got so mad. Anyway.
1: Oh, man, there's been some fun. Ron said he's definitely been quite the character since I've been here.
0: Yeah, he, I don't know. When did Ron start calling in? Has he been around?
1: He's been around longer than me.
3: Quite a while.
0: Yeah, before COVID, I think, right?
1: I just love some of his stuff he comes up with. Like,
0: well, I mean,
1: the way he explains people.
0: Yeah, yeah. I don't know. So we have Carol coming up with all the latest from Manchester Inklink. Did you get Carol's newsletter today?
1: Yeah, there was news.
0: Was there really?
1: Yep.
0: No, it's a newsletter. She has she puts her own little thing on it. You know, she Carolizes it.
1: Huh.
0: Yeah.
1: This should be pretty cool.
0: Yeah, it's like a little thought of the day.
1: Yeah, I know. It's like her little, it's like her thoughts on what's going on.
0: I try to look for it. How do you even find it?
1: I think you go to your email and type in Inklink.
0: I know it. Why can't I just go to the Inklink and I'm on Inklink right now.
1: They don't post a newsletter on Inklink.
0: Oh, really?
1: The newsletter is for people who are signed up.
2: Right.
0: Oh.
1: It's like a special perk.
2: VIP members.
0: No, it's not even VIP.
1: It's not
0: VIP.
1: It's just, no.
0: Oh, never mind. There's a newsletter tab right here, you dummies.
1: Oh, really?
2: On the site?
1: You big dummy.
0: Yeah. All right. Oh, no, newsletter sign up. You guys are right.
2: Yeah.
0: Oh, that's it.
1: When is
0: the newsletter is share the pain. Yeah. There's no newsletter today. Yeah, you have to sign up. I have to go to the email. I'm signed up.
1: I mean.
0: This seems like a lot of jumping through hoops here. Try to
1: it
0: get
1: does,
0: a,
1: right?
0: Damn newsletter. I'm gonna send. Is there a complaint box over at the Inklink?
1: I'm not sure.
0: Sure there is.
2: Yeah.
0: Don't tell Carol, though. It's me.
2: Man, goes right in her spam.
0: Yeah. You know.
1: Dumb, dumb, dumb.
0: All right. Let's see. All right. We'll take a little break. We're gonna be right back. Right after this, we'll have Carol and all the latest.
8: To Peter White, call us at 250-6007. It's the morning show.

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2: Well, why didn't you do it, Carol?
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3: Boom. Yeah, no, I don't know.
2: No, you're supposed to say, oh, yeah, like the cool
3: guy. Oh, yeah. Oh, see, that's why. It doesn't feel right. It doesn't seem like the right one, but I don't know, Peter.
0: Good morning. This is your wake-up call.
2: That's not it either. I get a whole bunch of stuff on you, Carol.
3: I'll try the oh yeah again if you want me to on the last one, but I'm not sure that was
2: I think it was.
3: No. Okay. Look. It's been a while.
2: I know. Hold on a second.
3: Give it one more try. I'll do it. I promise.
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2: I know, but that's...
3: Gosh.
2: All right. Hold on. Let me see what else I have in here.
3: I'm a big fan of happy ending.
2: Not that one.
3: I am. Yes, I am.
2: Yeah, hold on.
8: No, you got to be a fan of something.
2: I think it's this one.
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2: No, is this it, Matt?
4: Link.com.
2: No, that's not it.
8: Oh, no.
2: I've lost it again, Carol.
3: I know, Peter. It's okay.
2: Here it is.
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3: Oh, yeah.
2: Yeah, see, that's... Okay, now we can go. What's going on, Carol?
3: I think my time's up, isn't it?
2: Yes.
3: Yeah.
2: Sorry.
3: Yeah, time's up. That's okay. Maybe tomorrow.
2: We got to make room for the Kid Rock report every...
3: Oh, we do, yeah.
2: Yeah, okay. We have a kid. Go ahead. We have a new segment, not today, but we have a new segment called the Kid Rock Report.
8: Yep, I'll be in charge.
2: Matt's in charge.
3: That makes sense.
2: Yeah, we're looking forward to it.
3: Beat, it must be.
8: We're going to talk all things rock.
3: Yeah, I don't blame you. It's going to be, epic.
2: Yeah, so...
3: Because I'm always curious about what's going on there with Kid Rock, so
2: that's why we thought we'd bring it we'd bring it to our listeners.
8: Well,
3: yeah,
8: rest easy, Carol. There will be an in-depth report every Friday on Kid Rock's comings and goings.
2: Yes.
3: Oh boy,
2: yeah,
3: that is great. Thank you.
2: Yeah,
3: I really appreciate that.
2: All right, good. I'm glad.
8: Even throw in some Ted Nugent news if we have to.
2: Right.
3: Oh, boy. Now you're talking.
2: Yes, the Ted Nugent Kid Rock concert.
9: Is it okay if I laugh at you, Matt, during the Kid Rock report?
8: No, I'm going to need you to grow up and be serious, okay, Buzz?
9: Okay.
2: It's no interrupting.
9: Sorry.
8: This is a serious report.
9: I'm sorry. About
8: serious
2: people.
8: It gets
2: out of hand.
9: I might have to walk out on that during that.
3: I have a question right out of the gate, which I'm sure Matt already knows, but I have no idea. What is Kid Rock's actual name?
2: Oh, that's a Kid Rock trivia for Matt.
9: Well, Matt.
8: Richie.
2: Richie.
3: Richie?
2: Mm-hmm. Richie what, Matt?
8: I forget his last name.
2: Oh, Matt? You don't even know the guy's name?
8: I do.
3: I feel Richie, like it
2: Richie
3: Rock?
2: Everything Richie Kid when... Rock.
8: Oh, no, sorry. Rob James Richie. Robert Richie. That's right. Because his dad owned like car dealerships and stuff.
2: Oh, really?
8: Yeah, he came from like a rich family.
2: Oh, good. Good, they must be so proud of him. all right, enough.
3: Enough of Kid
8: enough
3: Rock.
8: Enough making so fun of me because I like Kid Rock, okay?
2: No, we don't. I don't, yay.
8: Don't make fun of you guys.
2: You know, we're not making fun of you. You know that, man. All right, let's go, Carol. What do we have in the headlines? Big news,
3: yeah,
2: huh?
3: I'm not big news. well, there was a school board meeting Monday, and then there was an alderman's meeting last night, and I don't know what happened. If anybody does, you can do the report, because
2: Andy was there, right?
3: Andy was there, and Ben hasn't had a chance to produce a story yet, so I don't know.
2: All right.
3: About that, I was preoccupied with some other stuff. So.
2: Yeah, aren't you, are you heading out? You must be leaving, right?
3: Tomorrow, but I have to make a plan. I'm taking
2: a
3: bus.
2: Have a plan, yeah.
3: I haven't had a chance to even plan how I'm getting there, but I think I'm taking a bus from Londonderry to Boston, then I'll take another bus from Boston to Philly, then I'll take a train from
2: If you need any pointers, check in with Mikey Martineau.
3: On public transportation. Yeah, he is an expert.
2: He may be on the bus.
3: Oh,
2: I think he goes that way.
3: Coming back.
2: No, I think he.
3: To?
2: Well, he goes to, Du Bois, Pennsylvania.
3: Yeah, I don't know where that is, though.
2: Yeah.
3: I mean, exactly. It's nowhere near where I'm going, I'm pretty sure. It's very much central or west.
2: Well, keep an eye out for Mikey. He may be out there somewhere.
3: I will. I hope I don't look out the window of the bus and see him with one of those little sticks in it and a bandana.
2: No, he knows how to get around. Yeah.
3: Yeah.
8: Yeah. Ah, the true hobo.
2: Yes.
3: The hobo effect. But the school board meeting, which was Monday, they had a pretty serious discussion about the budget. The superintendent, Camille, I believe it's said, although I always say Shmuel because it looks more like that to me. But it's Camille, I assume, talked about a couple different options for closing the budget gap, and none of them were satisfactory, generally speaking. People were not happy with either option, which would, no matter how you look at it, it means people are going to lose jobs. So, and of course, last night, I guess they were going to talk about the budget, and that would add some clarity to all of this. But since I don't know what happened, it's sort of like waiting for the, that would add some clarity to all of

0: change thing that would, you know, and make, you know, kids like have within a certain distance have to walk or pay for busing. And as unpopular as those things are, the according to the meeting anyway, those are really the only places they have to play with in terms of the budget. So it's kind of a grim, you know, you're looking down.
1: Yeah, they're
0: at a grim. I mean, the thing is, and the point made was a couple things. If you cut, if you do something with athletics, you're going to lose coaches. Coaches are hard to find.
2: However, we have one right here.
1: Yeah, I know. I wouldn't if they came to me and said it was pay to play, I'd be gone instantly. That second.
2: Yeah.
1: You know, because, you know, that's just not right. And you know, I fought against that in other towns that I coached in. It's just not right. No. It's not right to do. It's a public school. And you're supposed to give opportunities to all kids. And, you know, they paint themselves in the corner. And this comes to me, you know, from years of the wrong things going on with the budget. And, you know, now it's... You know, now it's come to a head, you know.
0: Yeah, that point was made by a couple of the school board members saying that, you know, due to decisions made in the last couple of years and coming so far into the tax cap, that now there's such a huge funding gap and it was unavoidable or could have been, you know, averted. Staying under the tax cap for some people is the most, you know, glorious and important achievement of a budget is, you know, pinching the pennies so hard that, you know, you're
1: that it costs
0: going
1: you
0: backwards or something. And
1: pinching a penny is the reason why we're in this position citywide, especially. Because I can tell you that because when I retired, we had half the employees that we had when I started.
2: Yeah.
1: And these contractors know that you're in that position. And you just look at, just for example, with the school board, the Aramark contract is almost $1 million more now because they know that you're painted in a corner now. You can't, there's not a lot of people bidding on that and you can't.
0: Didn't they discuss like going back to having like custodians?
1: Sure. You can discuss that, Carol, but you know, but trying to find people for
0: people
1: positions now is, I can tell you from experience, like, interviewing people, it is to fill every janitor and every
2: and it used
1: school.
2: To be these jobs used to be these city jobs
1: they
2: when
1: were
2: I was
1: after.
2: Growing up they were they were jobs like if you didn't go if you didn't go to like school college or anything after high school and you were still sticking around living at home, I mean most parents would tell their kid, go get a, go work for, DPW or get in with the fire department or get in with the police, whatever your...
3: Your cousin Jimmy knows someone at the city. Go fill out the app.
1: Yeah, you're looking at a guy. Yeah. Well, you're looking at that guy right
2: here. Don't say that, Matt. Don't.
0: But there's also like the idea that everybody's all about, back to the trades or whatever the slogan is.
1: Right.
0: Like about getting kids interested in the trades. Well, to be a custodian, there's some plumbing, I'm sure, involved. There's some electricity involved. I mean, you could create a program at MST that's called building maintenance and whatever, and, teach some of these kids, like, what really goes into maintaining buildings, because another shame that we have on our list of shame is the lack of consistent building maintenance. We always defer it every year because there's not enough money to, to paint the thing or to patch the thing or to correct the thing. And I think it's like you could make that a job that's well paying and has dignity to it and show that this is a career right here. Be proud of everybody loves these buildings, don't close our schools. Don't shut down our beautiful Central High School building. We love these buildings. They're beautiful. They're historic. All of that's very true, but without maintenance and an affordable way to care for them, you might as well just get out the bulldozer now because they're going to be rubble.
2: Classical building.
1: Right.
2: That's protected.
0: But that's what I'm saying. But it's like our priorities are skewed. We have all this money from casinos now pouring in for nonprofits, and that's great for the nonprofits. We even have some PTAs around.

0: state that are taking advantage of casino money as nonprofits. But in the mix of things, why isn't that part of the school support matrix? To me, it falls right along with
1: the
0: lottery and all of that.
1: They can only take so much of that, I think.
0: Right. But it's a lot. Yeah. It's a lot when you do the math on that, some of that money would save, you know, several teachers' salaries and things like that. So I'm saying, it's like when we look at the whole pie that we have to eat here in New Hampshire, it's just they're slicing up these slices so thin and everybody's hungry, you know. Yeah. But I feel like there's plentiful money. It's just who's getting it? Where's it going? How's it being spent? Nobody's got a big picture view. And here we are. And it's not just Manchester that's making these really tough decisions. It's everywhere. And it's sign of the times. And ultimately, I feel like there are solutions that nobody really wants to take on. And the solution isn't just to put, you know, 14 Joe Kelly Levassers in the seat, you know,
1: it's funny you talk about the casino money, because when that first started, that was taboo to even talk about it with the school. So if I had, as a head football coach, went to the school board members and said, "Hey, I want to do a fundraiser and I want the casino to," no, they wouldn't even think about that. And now, no, minds have changed. Okay, right. You know, it's not so bad, right? And you know, it's just funny. But you know, the janitors, everybody knows the janitors from the past.
2: Yeah,
1: you knew the guy, you knew the people, and now the only way that they'd ever even really have a chance at that would be to hire the people that are working there now for Aramark.
2: Right.
1: And hire them as city workers.
2: And
1: that's not the same thing as talking about.
2: What
1: you know what I'm saying?
2: You know, we talked about this before where you did, even the kids knew their custodians.
1: Of course.
2: Right? Yeah. And each custodian, they took pride in their school. So you'd probably have a shift of two or three custodians, maybe at like the middle schools because they were bigger, or the high schools, you'd have a couple of them, right?
1: Sure. Yeah, you'd have the night porter and the
2: day porter. But you knew who they were. Even as kids in my neighborhood, we knew the custodians at Central.
1: Yeah.
2: You know, we used to, one of them we used to just call, "Hey, janitor." Hey, janitor.
3: Yeah, we knew ours. We knew ours at Nashville High. His name was Joe. He was an older man. Everybody loved this guy. He was great. And then when we had our yearbook come out, they took out a half page of one of the pages there, put up a nice picture of him on there
2: But that's what I'm saying. These guys took pride in their thing. And I remember when it happened, because a lot of people that were custodians and were, you know, say midway through their career got kind of screwed.
1: Not kind
2: of. Yeah. I mean, they were, some of them got other jobs. Some of them did get absorbed by other entities in the city, but not all of them.
1: Listen, I know some of them that absolutely, I was there that night when they made that vote at City Hall, because I was on the chopping block too.
2: Yeah.
1: And I just barely made from being cut myself, because I was young still working for the city. And I remember to this day, I'll never forget this, a couple of them like literally crying to the alderman as they were walking into the building not to vote that way.
2: Yeah.
1: And
0: I didn't mean to cut you up.
1: No, correct.
0: I was going to say, that was one of the points that a few of the aldermen made, including Sean Park.
1: Yeah.
0: You know, these are human beings. This is their livelihood and their source of income in this economy. You're going to say to 55 people or to 75 people or more, sorry. And then, you know, and then what, you know, people need their jobs right now. If you have to adjust yourself for sports or something temporarily, or come up with some other, you know, okay, community, this is where we're at. You know, like we just raised some money to get a bus to, you know, to drive some kids in the summer to Livingston Pool with some public money, and then a source of money that existed that was available. you know, they made something happen because it meant a lot to the community and somebody championed it. So perhaps we need more champions and, you know, people, I mean, maybe we need a committee on, you know, to study custodians and future employees of the school district and how to create that pipeline. And, you know, if this is, if they're already projecting what the shortfall is going to be for, you know, 2027 and 2028 or whatever, like, it's like, it's obvious that knowing how much is going to be expended on everything that's going to be, you know, paid back and all of this stuff, like, there has to be some alternative approach to correcting the situation and not just sit there and say, I wonder what's going to happen next year.
1: Sometimes you're paying for, you're paying for your sins of the past is what I like to say. It is, you know, when you don't do any preventative maintenance for a long time and you just kick the can down the road, and this is not anything on this mayor now, you know, the last couple of years, this goes back.
2: Yeah,
1: and you know, years and years and years, and everybody points at, you know, Bob Baines. Oh, look at, you know, they spend $100 million. Well, he had to. The buildings are falling apart, so it's like, you know, everybody likes to point that, and all these conservative guys. That's why they drive me nuts. They end up costing us more money in the end, by a long shot. And that's where they're at now with the janitors, because now you're painted in a corner, and you have no other option. You have to hire this company. And believe me when I tell you, the schools were a lot cleaner when we had our own
2: janitors. Yeah.
3: Well, again, like, it goes back to what Peter said. You know, these guys had pride in their jobs. They had pride in what they were doing.
2: Yeah.
3: They genuinely cared about not only the students, but the property. You said that three times,
1: man. Yeah, but this is not...
3: And that's what I said. Did I not give the...
1: This is not a mark on anybody that works for Aramark either, because there are some good people that work for that company. And... So, and I do know some of the janitors that work in the buildings now, but I'm just saying it's a different thing, and everybody knows that now, and we knew it then, and that, and the conservative people then were just like, oh no, we're gonna do it our way, and I think they honestly have cost the city millions of dollars.
0: It's,
1: you know,
0: because of the decision. Something that could it's definitely something that could be discussed. Not at budget time.
1: Right.
0: Definitely a decision that could be made, not when there's a deadline to make a decision.
2: Yeah,
0: and
2: it seems like
0: a contract is about to expire and there's no good options and there's no sense that could we find a way? Could we for 1 year find a way? Could we recruit people that have worked for the city that, you know, that would be interested to do it for 1 year as a pilot? Like, you know, get creative and figure it out and, you know, think outside the freaking box, people. I mean, I don't like being, but feeling boxed in by all the things that happen at budget time and the lack of options. And well, what else can we do? There's nothing else we can do. This is all we're stuck. We're at the mercy of the aldermen. We can't afford to raise grandma's taxes. Grandma will be out on the street, you know. Well, I guess that's all perhaps true, but perhaps grandma's sitting on a giant nest egg and she doesn't really care if her taxes go up $20, you know. Yeah. I don't know. Every senior citizen is eating cat food in their descriptions of the poor seniors that are getting forced out of their giant homes, you know, with their 12 cats. Like, let's get some real data and let's look at what people are really wanting from the city and how we get there. You know, let's not just make assumptions every time you talk about raising taxes. But grandma, you know, okay, come on. Grandma's on a cruise.
4: Come on, Carol, let's go.
1: Yeah.
0: Sorry.
1: But, you know,
0: don't get me started.
1: Just to end it, it all started, and it's a good way to talk about it with the janitors, but this has expanded into road paving and everything, and because of the times of getting employees to stay and work for the city. And now it's costing the taxpayer more money to contract things out, in my opinion. And this comes from the days of, you know, the concern. I'm not even going to bring up names because, you know, some of the mayors in the past.
2: Yeah, I mean, it's past.
1: And you could see it then as a city employee, and I saw it. I went through the whole thing, you know, so. That's all.
2: We'll see what happens.
1: Yeah. Hopefully, there's some good people working on the budget right now. So
2: all right.
1: I think they're going to do a good job. They're working hard on it.
2: All right. We are getting ready for Bill Cini's trivia, Carol.
1: Oh, boy.
0: I know. We still have 4 minutes.
2: Oh, okay.
1: To study?
2: Why are you calling me out with 4 minutes?
0: Well, I don't know. You sicked the little girl on me. But anyway.
2: Oh, I didn't.
0: Yeah, you did, Peter. But I mention that I went?
4: I'm running out of time.
0: Are you though? I think we all have the same amount of time.
2: Okay.
0: Sweet pea.
4: I mean, this is ridiculous. This is a radio show.
0: Oh yeah. Wait, okay. Let's talk about hot dogs or something.
4: Hey,
0: then, bro, okay.
4: What's your problem?
3: whoa. Why are you going to bring hot dogs into this? They didn't do anything wrong.
5: Yeah, really, Carol.
0: No, I know.
4: Get him a body bag.
0: I don't know if you guys talked about this or not, but last week I got Eric Lesniak reminded me that the city was selling their, selling the old, meters.
2: Yeah.
0: And so I went down there to the garage and I got to meet the new director of parking, Faye Morrison. Did I already talk about this?
5: I don't think so.
0: She's really cool. She's traveled the world and, our birthdays are like 6 days apart. So we became fast friends and I met a really nice young man in the garage who walked me back to take a picture of the parking meters.
2: Yeah.
1: Was he tall?
0: Yeah. He's very tall.
1: Yeah. That's my son, Carol.
0: I know. He told me, but he kept saying he knew me from the radio show. I'm like, oh, that's so cool that you listen to the show. But I think he was gently trying to tell me, you know, he had a connection and then my dad's kind of a big deal, but no, he didn't say that, but he just mentioned that his dad was buzzed. And I looked at him like, oh my gosh, totally your buzz's kid. Like okay, I can see it now. Like,
1: yeah. He's buzzed. He's a buzz too.
2: Yeah.
1: So if we get rid of the buzzes, we gotta get rid of all of them.
0: Yeah, but that was cool. And they did have a good response to those meters. I think they said they put one aside for me. So
1: yeah.
0: I don't know what to do with it. But
1: I got one.
0: Yeah. Oh, cool.
1: Yeah.
0: Very cool.
3: Did you get one for the show?
1: That's what it's for.
3: Yes.
2: All right. Well, we got to take a little break here before we do trivia.
0: Wow, Peter. You're right on task today.
2: I am. I'm very strict.
0: You are.
3: Very
0: strict.
3: Except
0: for yesterday when you kept me waiting for 10 minutes, but. I'm not going to dwell on that. I slept
2: yesterday. I forgot what day it was.
0: I know.
2: You should have seen me when I first thought of it. You could see my reaction like, oh, my God. Oh, my God. You know what I mean.
0: Carol's waiting. Yes, I know.
1: Carol, really, he was eating donuts. This is what happened.
0: Mm-hmm. Yeah, it was on a sugar high. Forgot.
2: Well, no, it was good donut, though.
3: Man, I want another one of those.
0: Is there such a thing as a bad donut?
2: Yeah.
3: Yeah,
1: Dunkin'.
0: Really?
2: Yeah, we don't like Dunkin' Donuts. We don't say it on the air, though.
1: We're snobs here now.
0: Oh, you just did. You just did.
4: I'm running out of time.
0: We're all running out of time, sweetheart.
6: 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Call us at 250-6007. It's the morning show.
7: Good morning, Manchester. Here's Peter White.
2: All right, you know what time it is. Time to bust a rhyme.
3: Time to play trivia.
2: All right,
0: Did you hear that Ghostface Killah is coming in New Hampshire to perform?
2: Oh, really? I didn't know.
0: I heard that on the radio yesterday. I had questions.
2: Oh, really? I don't know anything about Ghostface Killah. How about you, Buzzer, Steve?
0: Wu-Tang?
1: No.
3: No. I do.
2: Yeah, Matt knows.
1: Of course he does.
3: He's part of the Wu-Tang Clan.
2: Well, I knew that.
0: Yes, part of the
1: Wu-Tang. Oh, okay.
0: Yeah, that's what I'm saying.
3: He's the Iron Man, a.k.a. Tony Starks.
2: Yeah, right. Well, speaking of, we have Bill Cini. Good morning.
8: Hello and good morning. How is the studio?
2: We're all right. I was just complaining. I did horrible last week in trivia. I only got 1 point.
0: That's not true.
2: I only got one. I wasn't even in contention.
0: I don't feel like that's accurate, Peter.
2: It is accurate. It's 100% accurate. And Matt, what are the standings?
3: We'll have that next Monday once I get to my office.
2: All right.
1: His office.
2: Yes. Okay, Bill, how's it going? How was what's going down? How was trivia last night?
8: Well, trivia last night, I don't know what it is. The trivia crowd, they show up right at the stroke of 7 p.m.
2: Right.
8: So I got to Trivia Shoppers a little early, and I started sweating. I was getting nervous because it looked like an extremely light crowd. And then by the time 7:05 rolled around, next thing you know, the place is nearly packed. And Monday night, when I was at Renegades down in Londonderry, when I rolled up to Trivia, there's a team standing outside because there were no more seats left inside. Wow. So Renegades was actually at capacity. Thank God I bring my own table to that one.
2: Wow.
8: And then last night at Shoppers started slow, but before you know it, we had like 8 or 9 teams. It was great.
2: All right. I love it. So today we have, of course, Carol Robidoux. Were you here last week, Carol? You won, didn't you? No, Buzz won. Buzz, you won 2 weeks in a row, right?
1: I won last week, yeah. A lot of sports questions last week.
2: All right. Well, we have Carol Robidoux. We have Matt. We have Buzz. We have Steve and myself. And we are going to hit the intro here.
9: Ladies and gentlemen, boys and girls, children of all ages, get ready to be amazed. Ooh. Put your hands together and make some noise. It's showtime.
2: All right. We got Bill Cini here, and we are ready to go with Bill Cini's trivia. You ready, Carol?
0: I'm ready.
2: All right. Good luck, everybody. Good luck, Steve, Buzz, and Matt. And
3: well, thank you.
1: Yes. I smell an upset this week.
2: I don't know.
1: Matt's going to.
2: I don't know. Well. It's been a while. Let's see what we have here. What's our first question?
8: All right. First question. We are going to start with a little pop culture and current events. And the first one is, what do they say? In memoriam, RIP to a real celebrity. Former owner of the Atlanta Braves and, believe it or not, creator of Captain Planet, passed away last week. Amongst their many life accomplishments, who passed away last week? Which celebrity? Former owner of the Atlanta Braves and co-creator of Captain Planet. Name that man that passed away just last week.
2: All right, that's a good one. Let's see what we have here. Give a chance for everybody to lock in.
3: Hi.
2: Hi, Carol, you locked in?
0: No.
1: I'm locked.
2: You're not locked in, Carol.
0: I don't have an answer.
2: Well, hold on a second. It's ridiculous.
1: Don't cheat.
0: It's ridiculous that I don't have an answer?
2: Do you need to hear the question again?
0: Well, I mean, does everybody know the answer to this except me?
2: I think so.
1: Maybe.
0: I guess I wasn't paying attention.
2: All right, Carol. Well, we're going to go around. You don't have an answer for the first question, so I'm sorry. We're going to move on.
0: I mean, I'm sure it's obvious. I'm just, my head is not in that space today.
2: Okay, well, this is I would consider this not too hard of a question, but then again, that's just me. Let's go to Matt.
0: Do you want me to think about it? Do you want me to think about it?
2: No, Carol, it's all right. We can,
0: I mean, maybe another clue, because that's all that person did.
1: Another clue, you would definitely get it.
2: No, you would get, another clue, you would definitely, you know who this is. Yeah.
3: All right.
0: I'm sure I do, Peter. Okay.
2: Matt's got it. Okay. I'm sorry, Carol. I'm sorry. Matt. We have to move on to Matt. Matt, you have the answer.
3: I've got something locked in.
2: All right. What do you have?
3: It kind of reminds me of an AC/DC song, about TNT, but it's going to be Ted Turner.
2: Matt says, Matt says Ted Turner.
0: There it is.
1: Very good, Matt. I knew there was an upset coming this week.
2: All right. What do you say, boss?
1: Ted Turner. TBS.
2: All right. Steve?
5: I did know. I said Mr. X, but as soon as you said Mr. Ted Turner, I remember reading it now.
2: I wrote,
0: thank you, Steve. Thank you.
2: I wrote Ted Turner. Let's see what the answer is. Let's go to Bill Cini.
10: TNT, Dynamite. Ted Turner is correct.
2: All right. Very good. Okay, so Carol?
0: You know, I watched the documentary about him last year, and it was really good, but I forgot.
2: What?
0: I don't remember the Captain Planet part, and I forgot it. I don't know.
2: Buzz got
0: those
2: that.
0: Those aren't the things I would think about when I think
2: all
0: about
2: right, Matt, him. Buzz, and myself, we are on the board.
0: Good question. Good question. Sorry.
2: Yeah, no, I'm it's dwelling. Okay, Carol. It's all right. Don't dwell.
0: I'm a little off today, I guess, huh?
2: Okay, well. Get on, man. All right. I'm sorry, Carol. Let's go to the better luck with this question, Carol.
0: Okay.
2: I
0: feel dumb now. Ugh.
2: All right. Don't feel dumb. Bill Cini?
0: I do.
2: What's our next question?
10: All right. Next question is blending categories. It's a little bit of history and pop culture. Name the restaurant that is bringing back their beloved Book It program to encourage reading amongst the youth. What chain restaurant is bringing back their beloved Book It program? Now, I think of this as a softball, a layup, a freebie, but people were getting it wrong last night, so test your powers of recollection. What chain restaurant is bringing back the beloved Book It program?
2: All right. I'm locked in. I'm giving everyone a chance here. Carol, how you feeling about this one?
0: Well, you know, I have had a mob of children across that span several decades, so this might be in my wheelhouse.
2: All right. What did Matt, are you locked in?
3: Yes, Peter, I am.
2: Okay, Carol, what do you say?
0: In fact, I was just thinking about this place yesterday as I drove down the DW Highway and I approached my old apartment building in Nashua where there was a Takumi and a Pizza Hut.
2: Oh, okay. Very
1: Carol, tricky. Very tricky.
2: All right. So your answer is?
0: Pizza Hut, not Takumi.
2: All right. Let's go to Matt.
3: I believe in Gleaming the Cube, Tony Hawk actually played a delivery driver for Pizza Hut.
2: All right, Pizza Hut.
0: I like the little stories.
2: All right. Buzz, what did you say?
1: Yes, Pizza Hut. That was in my kids' time.
2: Okay, yeah.
1: We did that book. Yeah, did book it.
2: All right. Steve, what did you say?
5: Well, I was out of that loop back then with the rest of you. I said Applebee's.
2: Applebee's. I wrote
0: that's okay. Good guess.
2: Pizza Hut. Pizza Hut. What is the answer, Bill?
10: The correct answer is Gleaming the Cube. That's where Tony Hawk played the delivery driver, Pizza Hut. Pizza Hut is correct.
1: He just got mad excited, Bill.
2: All right. Yes, he smiled. You made Matt smile. Matt, you get that? Carol gets that. Buzz gets that.
10: Christian Slater was also in that movie. Yep. Really foundational skateboarding movie for me growing up.
3: And then, Mike McGill was his stunt double.
10: Right. When you learn how to skateboard, you think it's going to be like that, like Back to the Future, hanging off the back of cars and, you know, doing rad ollies and things like that. It takes a good 6 months just to to learn to ride it effectively.
2: Right.
10: And to ride around, ollie over something, keep riding and enjoy your life and not fall down and skin your knee. That might take a full year of practice.
3: I don't know how people do it.
10: It really is super, quite a trick.
3: Blows my mind.
2: It really does, huh, Matt?
10: It's hearing somebody, I attribute it, I know we're getting off on a little tangent here, but to be able to skateboard takes so much coordination, so much more. There's so much more to it. It's like when you get on a skateboard yourself, and you're like, oh, yeah, this is actually pretty difficult. It's like watching somebody naturally play the guitar
8: And you're like, wow, they're really good. And they're like, yeah, you give it a try. And it's all, wah, wah, wah. You're like, oh, yeah, what is going on there?
2: All right.
11: Mm-hmm. Oh, gnarly.
2: All right. Let's
3: bleed for it.
2: Yes.
8: You see what I mean? All right. I think it might just be like anything else, even a UFC fight. Your next question, June 14th is the date of an upcoming UFC fight that is going to take place where?
2: Okay.
0: I know the answer.
8: Upcoming UFC fight, June 14th. Where is it going down? Uh-huh. Used to be 3 p.m. flagpole.
2: Yeah. All right.
0: Unlocked.
8: June 14th, UFC. It's going down for real. Where?
2: All right. I'm locked in.
3: I'm locked.
0: I'm locked.
3: With a guess.
2: I guess Kid Rock is going to be the referee.
3: Oh, I have no clue.
1: Yeah, that's a good clue.
2: All right, let's go. Let's go to Carol.
0: Happy birthday, Mr. President.
1: Oh boy.
0: Gonna be at the White House.
2: All right, it's gonna be at the White House, you say, Carol. All right, let's go to Matt.
12: I went Memphis.
2: He went with Memphis. Going to be in Memphis. Okay.
1: Going to be at the real White House, not Kid Rock's.
2: The White House. Yeah. All right, Steve?
3: I said Wembley Stadium.
2: Wembley Stadium. I went with the White House in Washington, D.C.
8: Teddy Roosevelt was a wrestler. The correct answer is the White House.
2: All right. So, let's see. Wow. Carol, are you going to two?
12: I'm on the board.
2: Matt, what did you say to that one?
12: Memphis.
2: Oh, yeah, you don't get that one. Buzz goes to three.
12: I was thinking for the second White House.
2: Steve still hasn't scored, so I go to three. Let's go to the next one.
8: All right, you guys are doing pretty good. I'm going to hit you with a slightly more obscure pop culture and current event question.
2: Oh, boy.
8: And then we'll get on to general trivia. Here's a question for a commanding lead. Recently, there has been a new slang term coined by the music industry to explain low concert ticket sales and why artists are canceling tours and concerts, especially arena tours, large venues. What is that new slang term? So it's brand new, a 2026 industry term for mass cancellation of shows or why people are pinning out before making their concert ticket purchases, and they're calling that what?
2: All right, wow. I think I've heard this, though.
1: I definitely have heard about it.
8: So I like to imagine it as a music executive boardroom, and they're saying, Johnson, what's up with all these ticket sales? We're going to have to cancel the entire tour. Johnson says, don't blame me. The fans have what?
1: Oh. Okay.
2: All right.
8: This one's a little bit of a deep cut, and not proud of this question. I'll just come out and say it, but it's good enough.
2: All right. Let's see. Carol, what do you say?
0: The fans have no money.
2: Okay. The fans have no money. All right.
0: So it's no money fever.
8: They're poor.
2: It's no money
0: they're
2: what?
0: Poor.
2: All right. Poor fans.
0: Poor people fever.
2: Peasants.
0: Peasant fever. Trump's America. Don't get me started.
2: All right, let's go to Matt.
12: I believe they're calling that the hay fever effect.
2: The hay fever effect.
1: Hay fever.
2: All right, what do you say, Buzz?
1: It was something to do with dot fever, like dot, because when you book the.
2: Okay.
1: But I don't know if that's the whole thing. But that's all I got.
2: know, right, Steve?
1: God fever.
5: No idea. I said ticket drop.
2: Yeah, I didn't have anything. I couldn't even think of anything good. I don't know. What is the answer?
8: If we wanted to give it to anybody, it sounds like we give it to Buzz. The correct answer is called blue dot fever.
5: Ah.
8: I will also accept blue dot syndrome.
2: So
8: Buzz caught it just right when you pull up the seat map and you're overwhelmed by all these available blue dots.
2: Yeah.
8: I guess seeing a bunch of available seats is the last thing people want to see when they go get their tickets.
1: Oh, it's funny because I bought seats last night for a rec show. That's why. I don't know.
8: You're like, I'm going to buy this ticket, and we're going to be the only people there.
1: Yeah.
2: Yeah. See, I would like that.
12: Yeah, me too.
1: Yeah.
8: Right? That'd be incredible.
2: All right, let's
8: go.
2: So
8: that's blue dot fever. I would say Buzz gets it, but I'm the arbiter of this, Buzz gets it.
2: I mean, I would say
0: I'm okay with it.
2: Buzz has 4 points. He's on the cusp of winning 3 weeks in a row.
0: Yeah.
5: Wow.
1: Mm-hmm. I've been studying.
2: I have 3. Matt has 2. Carol has 2, and Steve's not having any luck today, but he still has a chance to get on the board.
5: Yeah.
1: Come on, Matt.
0: He's got a smile on his face, though.
2: Yes.
12: It's all good, Buzz. I'm just sending my good vibes to you to win.
1: I'm a nice guy like that.
2: All right. Let's go to the next question.
8: I'm just reading We All Have Fun.
2: Yes.
5: Right.
8: All right. Moving away from pop culture and current events, over to, I guess, movie history. The next question has to do with Arnold Schwarzenegger.
2: Okay.
8: Arnold Schwarzenegger's breakout role came from what sword and sorcery movie back in 1982?
2: Okay.
8: Arnold Schwarzenegger hit the big screen in what breakout role? 1982 and sorcery movie. Name that movie for a point.
2: All right. I feel all right. Let's, I'm locked
12: in. I'm not ready yet.
2: Matt's not ready yet. And Steve has a big smile on his face. I think he's going to get on the board.
5: I don't think so. I'm just laughing because I'm having such a dead team.
2: I was like that last week.
5: I had 3 last week. I never get that up that high.
2: And I think Carol's going to know this one, but the question is Buzz going to know it? And if he does, he wins. So let's go to Matt. Are you good? You got everybody wait, you know.
12: Well, they can wait a little longer.
2: All right.
12: You know, I'm trying to think in my head, and it doesn't
1: work.
12: This is
1: our era, Peter. You know this one.
12: All right, I'm locked in.
2: I do. Okay, what do you say, Carol?
0: Conan the Barbarian.
2: You said Conan the Barbarian. That's what I said. But let's see if Buzz said it.
1: Yes.
12: What about me?
2: Oh, I'm sorry, Matt. What did you say?
12: I said the Falcon King.
2: Okay. All right. That's why I skipped you. Let's go go to Buzz.
1: Yeah, Conan the Barbarian. I've seen that movie about 50 times.
2: All right, Steve.
1: Back in the day.
5: Nope. Excalibur.
2: Good guess, though.
5: It had something to do with the sword.
1: Yeah, that's true.
2: I wrote Conan the Barbarian, and I think we may.
0: And it doesn't matter, yeah.
2: It doesn't really matter, does it, Carol?
0: No. The points don't matter.
2: Well, we have to see. We don't know what the answer is yet, so let's go to... let's go to Bill.
8: The correct answer is Conan the Barbarian.
1: Oh.
2: There you go, Buzz.
1: That's a three-peat?
12: Yeah, but that was originally named the Falcon.
2: That's a nice win. 3 weeks. 3 weeks in a row. You're a force to be reckoned with.
1: Yeah, you guys, there'll be a new winner next week.
2: We haven't seen this.
12: He's like the Sheldon Cooper of trivia.
2: We haven't seen this in a while. I think the record is like 6 or 7 wins in a row by Carol.
1: Well, I can't break that because... Like next week, I won't be here.
2: Oh,
1: right?
2: It's too bad, Buzz.
12: Oh, shucks.
1: I think I'll call in during my Parks
2: Hold
1: meeting.
2: Hold on, guys.
1: Yeah.
2: Can we take a recess?
1: Yes.
2: I got Bill Cini's trivia.
12: Quiet down, guys. I can't hear Bill's questions.
2: All right. Bill Cini going to be at the Backyard Brewery tonight, right?
8: You know it. Backyard Brewery tonight at 6 p.m. And tonight... And last week, I would say, I mean, there was still 20 teams, but we normally have 30. So it's kind of the slow season with trivia because, like, the sun is just coming out. And people are like, you know what? Maybe I'll just stay home. So if you want to come to trivia tonight at Backyard Brewery, I can almost guarantee there's going to be space for you. I have a feeling. The way trivia was, well, it was busy Monday. It was kind of busy last night. I'm thinking it's going to be only about midway filled at Backyard. So that's still a crowd. And it is actually kind of gray and cloudy right now. That's, yeah. I think, perfect trivia weather.
2: Yeah, it's going to be showers, I think, too. So, yeah.
8: Yeah, these May showers.
2: Yeah.
8: So, if you can't make it to trivia tonight, you can still see the better half of, I guess, the Cini family up on stage. Allie's back at the Palace Theater. She just closed out Footloose. That was running for like a month. Last show was on Mother's Day. And this upcoming weekend, if you're into country music at all, she is a country legend at the Palace Theater. Once on Friday, twice on Saturday. And she is interpreting the music of Patsy Cline.
2: Oh, cool, man.
5: Nice.
2: That is. That's
8: so
2: great.
8: One of the legends is Patsy Cline. That's going to be my wife, Allie. And then there's also a Dolly Parton. There's a Reba McEntire. And there's one other one I can't remember.
2: Oh, nice.
8: But my wife is Patsy Cline. And she does some really crazy songs. Obviously, we've been doing a little bit of research about her to kind of, you know, give the full experience. But she tragically passed away at only the age of 30, plane crash. And, you know, just like a really full, soulful sound, like kind of reminds me of Amy Winehouse, you know, also taken away too young and was doing like really amazing things in like kind of a soulful way. So I'm excited for Palace Theater this weekend. Again, Footloose was a major hit. I guess it was sold out almost more often than not.
2: I love Patsy Cline.
5: Who doesn't?
8: Yeah.
2: I love that. All right. Very cool.
8: Yeah, cool. She got another one. That song, Crazy.
2: Oh, yeah.
8: And then I Go Walking After Midnight. Big Patsy Cline. And I think the Palace is just having a total revival right now. So anything that's going on there, I always give it 5 stars.
2: You're right. Very
8: good.
2: And
8: if my wife's on the set, if my wife's the main act, I better, right?
2: Yeah, that's right. But that's good. Good. Well, that is great. Check it out, everybody. And Bill, we'll do it again next Wednesday for more Bill Cini's trivia.
8: I like that. And I'll talk to you next week.
2: All right. Thank you. All right. Very good. Congratulations, Buzz.
5: Nice work, buddy.
3: Yeah. Nice going.
1: I picked you, Matt.
2: I mean, wow.
5: Yeah, and I decided to let you have it.
1: You disappointed me today.
2: Now, Carol, do you like it?
5: Sorry, Coach.
2: You like a little Patsy Cline? I mean, that's when country music was country music.
0: I know, but I've never liked it, so.
2: Why? Really? Not even that? Not even the.
1: You know,
0: I don't know. It's okay. It's just not my groove. It doesn't speak to my musical soul, but that's okay.
2: Right.
0: Every different strokes for different.
2: Well, I'm just saying, a good song is a good song. I mean, I don't know.
0: I guess.
5: You want some crazy trivia?
0: It's like when the meetings end. It's what's that?
5: You know who wrote the song Crazy?
0: No.
2: George Clinton?
5: Nope. Mr. Willie Nelson.
3: That's right.
0: Yeah, I mean, it's like when the meetings end and there's like the music that plays from the TV station.
2: Yeah.
0: I don't understand it, you know.
2: Oh, you don't have that's like, beyond my, it's not my department.
0: I know it's above your pay grade, but it's old timey music that I don't relate to it. It's okay, but it's almost like
2: you want
0: to
2: hear
0: nails on a chalkboard to me.
2: Really? You want to hear something a little more upbeat?
5: Yeah, she wants to hear some Doja Cat.
0: Maybe just something.
2: Some Ghostface Killer?
0: I don't know. Yeah.
5: Looking to hear a little, what's that dude's name? Shaboozy?
2: Oh, God.
0: Mm. No, I'm not into that either.
5: How about Ghost?
2: Yeah, I don't know. Everybody likes their own
0: music
2: stuff.
0: Music is like religion. You know, you really can't tell somebody else what to like, and you can't explain how you, why you feel what you feel. It's just the truth of humanity.
2: Right.
0: You know? So.
12: Well, you can tell people what to like.
3: Yeah.
0: Hmm. Really?
2: Well, I think music's meant for, you know, I don't know, sharing, you know what I mean? Like, I don't know. I'd like to tell people to check stuff out. But nowadays, you know, you have all the streaming services. You got all the streams, so people
0: Mormons
2: can
0: and Jehovah Witnesses.
2: Yeah, and people can follow you if they like what you're laying down.
0: Exactly. That's how you discover stuff. That's why people find religion, or that's why Jehovah's Witnesses and Mormons come to your door. They want to share the music of God with you, whatever.
12: Spread the word, Lord.
2: That's right. Would you like to read these scriptures here? Do you have a spare four and a half hours?
0: There are even people in this world that don't really care about music and don't have much passion for it, or don't really, not really into music, if you know what I mean.
2: Dumb people. Like,
12: yeah, Judy.
0: It's not a big deal. I'm just saying, it's like, there are some people that don't even care about music. So it's like, you know, to each his own. Like, that's just, for some people, it's not a thing. And you can tell them, you know, it's like, it's just like religion. If you're seeking something, you're going to find it. You know, if you feel empty, you seek God, and if you seek God, you might find it, and then you're going to be all set. Just like music. It's like, I would love to know what's happening in the music world today. I'm going to seek it out, and then you find all this stuff. Or if you're into music, people know it. They're going to say, hey, check this out. Just like if you're a churchgoer, it's like, here's a new prayer service you might like. Oh, yes, amen, thank you. It's like music, religion.
12: You got to check out this new priest, man. He's on fire, dropping bombs.
0: He's on fire. It's fire.
2: Goes by the name of Kid Rock.
12: Yeah. Man, he's spreading that Christian faith.
0: Yeah. Blue dots at his Sunday service. Oh. Every seat is filled. Yeah.
2: Oh, well. All right, Carol, listen.
0: Yeah, I'm a little crusty today. I'm sorry. I apologize.
2: Yeah, well, we accept your apology as usual, Carol.
0: Thank you. Thank you very much.
2: All right. Well, listen, thank you, and we will talk to you again next week. I will have a safe trip.
0: Okay.
2: Well, we really have to leave.
0: I know. Well, go then. Go.
2: You go.
12: Why We're waiting on you, Carol.
0: Why is it always on me? Why must I be the one to...
2: Can't you hang up first?
12: No, you hang up first.
2: All right, Carol.
0: I'm not going to hang up. You hang up.

0: Congratulations, Buzz, Steve.
1: Yeah.
0: And Matt here, thank you. And wow, Carol Romadu, Bill Cheney. All right, well, have a good Friday. I mean, a good Wednesday, folks. Because on Friday, we have Matt's new Kid Rock Report.
2: Nice.
1: It's going to be a good Friday.
0: All right, have a great day, everybody.

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2: 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Fork. 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Fork.
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2: 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Bull shirt?
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4: The band and I were between takes of some other song. Somebody started that guitar lick. And everyone knew that song, and everyone just folded right into it.
5: Yeah.
4: And I, of course, knew the lyrics and knew the song and started singing it. So it really just kind of tumbled out of us at one of these moments when we weren't paying attention. And I

0: Let your freak flag fly.
1: The lady at the front desk recognized me, and she was like, oh my God, I love you. You are in my top four all-time favorite comedians. And I was like, you know that I know that means I'm fourth, right?
2: So I went to a bar and was sitting there and we sit down and he ordered one drink the whole night. Here's my problem with that. I want to party, but I'm a lady. So if you only have one drink, that means I'm only going to have one drink. And if I only have one drink, how the hell am I supposed to want to touch you later?

0: was during the folk music days when I was still just learning how to play bluegrass music with my brother, and we went up to this radio station, KPFA, for a show called The Midnight Special. And it started at 12 o'clock at night, went for about an hour, and it was a circle routine where everybody was in chairs around this huge microphone that hung in the middle. And everybody sang a song and then went to the next person, and they sang and next person. And Janis was sitting next to me, and that was the first time that I had heard her.
1: Big Brother founding member Peter Albin there, recalling the first time he ever saw and heard Janis Joplin.
2: Oh, wow.
3: Like everyone else she's ever met, she just blew him away.
1: That song, Peace in My Heart, written by Jerry Ragavoy and Burt Burns.
3: Burns was Van Morrison's producer at the time, and he wanted Van to record this song for his first solo album in 67.
1: Van declined, and Burns never got to hear Janis Joplin sing it. He died of a heart attack just before she recorded it.
3: Joan Osborne kicked that set off with Shake Your Hips.
1: And in the middle, that was Kate Wolfe, Muddy Roads.
3: From her final studio album, Poet's Heart, released in 85.
1: We're spreading peace and love while saluting women this hour, and as of this taping, 19 women have been honored with the Nobel Peace Prize.
3: The first woman recipient, Bertha von Suttner, won in 1905, partly for persuading Alfred Nobel to create the Peace Prize.
1: Makes sense that it was a woman's idea, doesn't it?
3: Yeah.
1: And the youngest female recipient, Malala Yousafzai, won it in 2014.
4: We have no international laws against gender apartheid. That is why Afghan women are campaigning to add these abuses to the UN's Crime Against Humanity Treaty. And I have joined this movement to ensure that we change things for women and girls everywhere.
5: You get flower power, I'll wear a...
6: I had a baby when I was like 15. She'd be 16 now. Probably have a granddaughter on the way. Like, that would be perfect for me. I could handle life as a nana, you know? That's what I call my grandma, because when I was little, I couldn't pronounce. Old bitch.

0: Meanwhile, in a tea house in Saigon.
1: My mom was a nurse for 30 years. She's retired. I said, out of nowhere, while we're pushing a cart, "Gad, I have a splitting sinus headache." She goes, "Oh, here." And roots through a giant purse and goes, "Take this." And I took it. And about a second later, I hear, "Oh." She goes, "You swallow that?" "Yep." "What color was it?" "I don't know, Mom. I didn't look at what color it was." "Kathleen, why didn't you look at what color the pill was?" "Why? Because you're not somebody I met at a party."

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2: Meanwhile, in another part of town.
3: Breastfeeding is brutal. It is chronic physical torture. I thought it was supposed to be this beautiful bonding ceremony where I would feel like I was sitting on a lily pad in a meadow and bunnies would gather at my feet while the fat Hawaiian man version of Somewhere Over the Rainbow would play. No!
1: It's not like that at all.
3: Breastfeeding is this savage ritual that just reminds you that your body is a cafeteria now.

like most women want babies, and that's maybe why so many of us exist, because babies are so cute. Everyone wants one. They're like the puppies of humans, I've heard. You know, it's like, and that's what you hear women say when they're gonna have kids. They're like, oh, we're trying for a baby. Oh, we're gonna have a baby. We just had a baby, baby. And it's like, yeah, I know, but like, eventually it's just gonna be some dude named Doug. You know that, right? Like, it's just gonna be a guy.

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1: This hour's Magic Dust was donated by Kathleen Madigan, Nikki Glazier, Eliza Schlesinger, Lee French, Fortune Feinstein, Ali Wong, and Sarah Silverman.
2: And for your long, deep closer, you've got a song Janis made famous, Ball and Chain.
1: But we'll hear it by the woman who wrote it, Big Mama Thornton.
2: Her original features guitar by Edward B. Houston.
1: And it's a masterpiece of blues songwriting.
2: Yeah. First, a few words of wisdom from Mother Teresa.
1: We do not need guns and bombs to bring peace. We need love and compassion.
3: I gotta be careful. I called a woman Scarf at a show last week, and she got so offended. I was like, oh, I'm sorry. Is Scarf a racial slur now? Like, what did Trump say? And I was like, I'm sorry, ma'am, what would you prefer? And she goes, I'd prefer Karen.

last. 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

0: So when I finally told my dad, I took him to this hometown festival in the South to tell him, you know, safety in numbers. And we're sitting there on this hill, and I'm like so nervous I can barely speak. I'm like, Dad, I need to tell you something. So I'm like, Dad, I'm gay. And he cocks his head back, and he's like, oh, and he's more concerned about having to have a real conversation, so he's just like, all right, okay, all right, okay. Well, you want to go to Old Navy and get your new outfit?
1: Boop. Okay, I'm in spot 4F. Let me remember that. Let me be responsible for my choices in this life. Always bring at least one guy. There's something in a male makeup that men can always find the car. They throw down breadcrumbs, Hansel and Gretel style. Maybe it's pride. Maybe they got a tracking device in their junk. I don't know. Like, ping, ping, ping. Guys, I'll tell you a secret. As girls, we don't want to look for the car. It's boring.
2: I babysat for years because this family just never came home, but babysitting is hard because it's like you're a mother, but you don't love them, so it's like hard to care.
3: Oh, I have wasps in my brain.
4: Say goodnight, Mojo. Good girl.

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1: Here's Peter White.

0: Happy hump day, man.
1: Happy hump day, Peter.
0: Yes.
1: I know, it's a good feel to it.
0: Yes. Hump day. It's got a good ring to it.
1: It does.
0: All right.
1: Very nice.
0: Very, very good. We have 43 degrees in the Queen City right now. I don't know. This weather's kind of weird.
1: A little bit.
0: Like, when is it going to get? Now, is it going to rain for a couple of... Yeah, it's going
1: to
0: rain.
1: Yeah, but then this weekend's supposed to be pretty...
0: All right. All right, we got showers today, folks. Yeah.
1: Good old showers, huh?
0: Yeah, well, yeah.
1: Well, it's good for my wildflowers.
0: It's not going to be... You have wildflowers?
1: Yeah, I planted them all around the back of my camper and on the side.
0: Did you really?
1: Yeah.
2: Yeah.
0: Okay.
1: It brings color.
0: Really? Very I didn't nice. Believe you did that.
1: What?
2: Yeah, he's already said it once.
0: Oh, really, Steve?
2: Yeah.
0: Oh.
2: Yeah, he mentioned that, oh.
3: You have a green thumb over there, Matt?
1: Yeah, well, my aunt kind of got, like, all, you know, my grandfather really got us all into it as kids.
0: Really?
1: We'd have to go out there, you know, and we'd stay on the weekend. We'd have to, as he'd say, all right, gotta go weed the garden, see boy.
0: Yeah.
1: Then we'd go out, do that, and we get to go in and have my grandmother's fried dough for breakfast.
0: Yeah, we did that at my grandmother's. But wow, I did. That's pretty good. You took time out to brighten up your place.
1: Yeah, probably this week sometime, I'm gonna get some loam dropped off.
0: I love it. I really do.
1: Cover it and get the lawn
3: Wanna
1: going.
3: Wanna come do my lawn?
1: No. No, well, you know, like even... I was lucky enough to work for my aunt down in Boston at Cityscapes for a few years.
3: And
1: being around, like, going into work in the morning and you walk into a warehouse that's all plants.
0: Yeah. No, I know.
1: You
0: I hear
1: feel you. So good.
0: No, I get it. Yeah, I love plants. I'll take, you know.
1: Yeah, it's a cool.
0: Yeah.
1: And when you get to see things, especially like when you're working in Boston and stuff or in a city.
0: Yeah.
1: Because you go in, it's all this urban landscape.
0: You're taking the story way too far.
1: What?
0: You're starting to lose me.
1: We should get some plants in here.
0: Okay.
3: You want a hanger, Matt? You want to hang one up in there?
1: Yeah. Yeah, just a couple of plants.
0: Yeah, right. Hang them in the stone walls.
1: I wish we could put a living wall in here.
0: Yeah, well. We can do it, yeah. That'd be great.
1: Well, we'd have to
0: maintain.
1: Listening.
0: We'd have to maintain it, though.
1: All you do is pour water, and it does it to all the rest itself.
0: Are we going to hear trickling all morning long?
1: No, it only trickles for a few minutes.
0: Yeah, not while we're on the air, though. I'd have to do it before,
1: right, or right. after.
0: No, well, I'm just saying. All right, we know it. See, I don't know. Water around here doesn't seem like it'd be a great idea.
1: Yeah, that's why we should just get a couple of little plants for, you know, like. Corners.
0: Yeah, right. It would get a lot of sunlight in here too. That's good.
3: Yeah.
0: When are we gonna
3: get some fake ones? That's the way to go.
0: Yeah.
1: It's against the rules.
2: No fake plastic trees.
0: No, my grandmother said, "Don't ever put fake flowers on my grave." Don't ever do it. So I don't.
1: Good.
0: Yeah.
1: Just don't put any flowers.
0: It's getting to that time of year, though. I got to go put some flowers out there.
1: Yeah, go take the weeds out from around it.
0: Yeah, no, I cleaned it up at the, you know. But, I mean, yeah, I'll have to eventually, I'll have to do that before Memorial Day. When is that?
3: End of the month.
0: Well, we know it's usually at the end of the month, but sometimes that month falls. Yeah, remember last year? Wasn't it like the 21st or something?
1: Yeah.
3: It was earlier, yeah.
0: That Monday fell in some weird
3: day. Yeah, it was. It was early.
0: I was like, what are you talking? I'm like, is it this Monday?
1: Like the official, you know what's funny as kids? I don't know if you guys did this, but once that hit and Hampton was open, that was like, okay, summer's here.
0: Yeah.
1: After that weekend.
0: Memorial Day weekend is really the unofficial beginning of like the summer season at
1: Hampton.
0: Right? Yeah. That's when everything
3: Everybody opens everything up.
1: Yeah.
0: I don't know. I went to Hampton last summer, walked around. You know, I hadn't done that in a while.
3: The regular Hampton?
0: Yeah.
3: Oh, no, thanks.
0: Yeah, you don't go down there. What?
3: No, man.
0: I know.
3: It's,
0: You don't dig it anymore.
3: No. You know, we did it a couple of years ago when I retired. We went around, stayed at some place, and my buddy has an Airbnb there.
0: Yeah.
3: But it's right at the split, right where the wall starts.
0: Yeah.
3: So
1: Oh, nice.
3: We went that way.
0: Okay.
3: So we went towards Hampton, and I'm like, Okay, this is the last time I need to do that.
0: Too much for you.
3: I don't like it.
0: What if you were going to go see a show at the casino?
3: Well, that's different.
0: Okay, yeah.
3: That's different.
1: Well, then you have
3: to. Yeah. Then you can go eat at the, what's the place next door there?
0: The Sea Catch.
3: Yeah.
0: Right? Or any of those places.
3: Yeah.
0: The place to go, I think, if you're in Hampton and you really want to like mix in with the regulars, is the L Street Tavern. It's been there for years, right?
1: Have you ever been? That place is great.
0: Yeah. Yeah, they got good food. So good morning, Steve. How you doing?
2: Great. How about you?
0: I'm doing all right.
2: Fantastic.
0: Yeah, I'm hanging in there.
2: Good.
0: I think, on a hump day.
2: Mm.
0: All right. Phone lines are open, 2506-007. And we can say good morning to B. Pinard. Good morning. Happy birthday, Jan Beaupelant. Happy hump day to you. Yes. Mike Tenzar, good morning. And David Stack, good morning to you. And our good friend Mike Pelopita down there at Queen City Cabinetry. He gets up early, man. You know, his kid's getting big now.
2: Yeah.
0: Right? I mean, I think something
1: in the food.
0: No, I'm serious. Because remember when he was just a little kid?
3: Yeah, that's what happens,
0: right?
3: Kids grow up.
0: Eli's his name, right? I think.
2: Yeah.
0: He was a little kid, and we said his name on the radio while Mike was bringing him to school.
3: Oh, okay.
0: And he thought it was the best. Probably told all his friends.
1: Yeah, I was on the radio this morning.
0: Yeah, they mentioned me on the radio.
1: What have you guys done with your life?
0: Yeah, but I guess, you know, I don't know. He must be in college by now.
1: Maybe.
0: No. I'm going to say, okay, so how old was he then? I'm going to guess. Let's guess how old Eli is.
1: 15.
0: Oh, no. I'm going to say higher.
2: I think that's about how old he is right now, yeah.
0: 15?
1: I have no clue. I never met. I don't even know who he is.
0: I think he's 17, 16. I think he's 16. I'm going to say 16 to be safe.
2: Mm.
0: But it could be 17.
2: But it's somewhere right around there because I've seen posts where Mike, you know, says, you know, how old this kid is and how great he's grown up and all that.
0: Yeah, I'm just trying to figure, yeah.
2: And where does the time go, you know? He always throws one of those in there.
0: Yeah, where does the time go?
3: That is true.
1: Behind us?
0: Yes, Matt, thank you. Mm-hmm. Thank you. It's behind us.
2: Yeah, that was profound.
0: Don't look back.
1: You just got to keep going forward.
0: All right, what'd you do yesterday?
1: Changed some more parts on my bike.
0: Okay, never mind.
1: And then, wait, let's guess real quick what else I did yesterday.
2: Went to Chilby's.
3: Yeah, played Keno.
0: Let's see, maybe Mojo's.
3: Got a sandwich.
0: Yeah.
3: Mojo's.
0: Yeah, I think that was his day.
3: A couple BLs.
1: Hey, no, I kind of spiced it up a little yesterday.
3: Oh, man.
1: Yeah.
0: You did?
1: Yeah, I went to Home Depot.
0: Oh, did you see Glenn? Or did you go to the one in Manchester?
1: No, I went to Hooksett.
0: Did you look for Glenn?
1: Yeah.
3: He's in the garden section.
0: Oh, all right.
3: Right?
1: Yeah, right. I was in the garden section.
3: Oh.
0: All right, Eli is 17 years old.
2: Oh, okay.
3: He's old enough to not want his name on the radio now.
0: He's going to be 18 in November.
3: Yeah.
2: Wow.
3: Now he's like,
0: yeah, he's like, tell that guy to stop talking about me. Yeah. All my friends, they think it's stupid.
3: Yeah.
0: Well, they don't know what Eli we're talking about. We're not talking about you, Eli.
1: Talking about another one.
2: The one in the Three Dog Night song.
0: How many Elis do you know? Right?
1: I think I know two or three.
0: Oh, yeah, Matt, of course.
3: Eli.
0: He met him at the Kid Rock concert.
3: Yeah.
1: I don't think there's anyone named Eli at a Kid Rock
0: concert. How do you know? Why are you're putting something on the name Eli? Like a cliche on Eli? Like you're saying there's no Elis out there that go to see Kid Rock?
1: I'm not saying none, but I think it would be pretty hard-pressed to find one. I mean, come on.
0: You never know. Out there in the heartland, right?
3: Eli's. I don't know.
1: I mean, you probably get a lot of Bills and Freds.
0: Yeah.
3: Eli, isn't that a root beer, too? Like a name of a beverage? Eli's?
0: I don't know. Is it really?
2: I think it is.
3: Eli's root beer.
0: Hmm.
1: Never heard of it.
3: No?
2: It's like up there with like IBC.
3: Yeah, that kind of stuff.
4: Oh,
3: yeah.
4: Okay.
1: I like the Stewart soda.
3: That's good stuff.
2: Mm-hmm.
4: Oh.
1: But I like orange and grape soda a lot.
4: No, Mike says he doesn't even talk to me. Great. We just stirred up a whole big thing. Great.
3: At that age.
4: Mike, yeah, we just ruined his day.
1: You made him feel bad.
4: Well, yeah. They're not estranged.
3: No, just the kid.
4: No, the kid just doesn't talk to him. Yeah.
3: It's that age.
2: Yep. He's going through that teenage thing.
4: Now. Yeah.
3: Yeah.
2: Ball been there.
4: Yeah, bunch of jerky teenagers.
1: Thinking they rule the world, knowing everything.
4: Yeah. No, I was one.
1: Damn kids.
3: Everybody was.
4: Yeah.
3: And you all know it all.
4: Mm.
3: The know-it-all stage.
4: Now, Eli Whitney invented the cotton gin, Matt, and he was a well-known Kid Rock fan.
1: Oh, really?
4: You got the facts right here from Pauly C.
1: Down there in Alabama?
4: Yeah.
3: Yeah.
1: Listening to Kid Rock in the 1800s?
4: That's right. His early stuff.
1: Yeah. I mean, the looks of him now, he probably could have been.
4: Right. Yeah, I don't know. How was Kid Rock doing anyway?
1: Well, I don't know him personally. No, don't but really I mean,
4: what's the
1: life.
4: Latest? Well, what's the latest in Kid Rock news?
1: I have no clue.
4: That's going to be a new segment. That's going to be a new segment on the show, Kid Rock News with Matt.
3: Oh boy,
1: we can do that.
4: I would love that. Every day there's a Kid Rock update.
1: I'm sure there's something every day.
4: Yeah, that's what I'm saying. You need to follow him on Instagram.
3: That can replace the other thing on. Friday.
4: The entertainment report. The entertainment report.
1: Yeah.
3: Kid Rock report.
4: Yeah.
1: Oh, I'm sure that would really make some people happy.
4: Yeah, no, yeah.
1: Oh, I'm sure that would really

0: It's like when we look at the whole pie that we have to eat here in New Hampshire, it's just they're slicing up these slices so thin and everybody's hungry, you know.
1: Yeah.
0: But I feel like there's plentiful money. It's just where's who's getting it? Where's it going? How's it being spent? Nobody's got a big picture view. And here we are. And it's not just Manchester that's making these really tough decisions. It's,
1: yeah,
0: everywhere.
1: It's everywhere.
0: And
1: yeah.
0: And it's sign of the times. And ultimately, I feel like there are solutions that nobody really wants to take on. And the solution isn't just to put, you know, 14 Joe Kelly Levassers in the seat, you know,
1: and to decide that. It's funny you talk about the casino money, because when that first started, that was taboo to even talk about it with the school. So if I had, as a head football coach, went to the school board members and said, "Hey, I want to do a fundraiser and I want the casino to," no, they wouldn't even think about that. And now, no, minds have changed. Okay,
2: yeah.
1: You know, it's not so bad, right? And you know, it's just funny. But you know, the janitors, everybody knows the janitors from the past.
2: Yeah,
1: you knew the guy, you knew the people, and now the only way that they'd ever even really have a chance at that would be to hire the people that are working there now for Aramark.
2: Right.
1: And hire them as city workers.
2: And
1: that's not the same thing as what we're talking about.
2: What you're saying? You know, we talked about this before where you did, even the kids knew their custodians.
1: Of course.
2: Right. Yeah. And each custodian, they took pride in their school. So you'd probably have a shift of two or three custodians, maybe at like the middle schools, because they were bigger, or the high schools, you'd have a couple of them, right?
1: Sure. Yeah. You'd have the night porter and the
2: day
1: porter.
2: But you knew who they were. Even as kids in my neighborhood, we knew the custodians at Central.
1: Yeah.
2: You know, we used to, you know, one of them used to just go, "Hey, janitor."
3: Yeah, we knew ours. We knew ours at Nashville High. His name was Joe. He was an older man. Everybody loved this guy. He was great. And then when we had our yearbook come out, even had a half, they took out a half page of one of the pages there, put up a nice picture of him on there
2: But that's what I'm saying. These guys took pride in their thing. And I remember when it happened, because a lot of people that were custodians and were, you know, say midway through their career, got kind of screwed.
1: Not kind
2: of. Yeah. I mean, they were, well, some of them got other jobs. Some of them did get absorbed by other entities in the city, but not all of them.
1: Listen, I know some of them that absolutely, I was there that night when they made that vote at City Hall, because I was on the chopping block too.
2: Yeah.
1: And I just barely made, from being cut myself, because I was young, still working for the city. And I remember to this day, I'll never forget this, a couple of them like literally crying to the alderman as they were walking into the building not to vote that way.
2: Yeah.
1: And
0: I didn't mean to cut you off.
1: No, go ahead.
0: I was going to say that that was one of the points that a few of the aldermen made, including Sean Park.
1: Yeah.
0: You know, these are human beings with, this is their livelihood and their source of income in this economy. You're going to say to 55 people or to 75 people or more, sorry. And then, you know, and then what, you know, people need their jobs right now. If you have to adjust yourself for sports or something temporarily, or come up with some other, you know, okay, community, this is where we're at. You know, like we just raised some money to get a bus to, you know, to drive some kids in the summer to Livingston Pool with some public money, and then a source of money that existed that was available. You know, they made something happen because it meant a lot to the community and somebody championed it. So perhaps we need more champions and, you know, people, I mean, maybe we need a committee on, you know, to study custodians and future employees of the school district and how to create that pipeline. And, you know, if they're already projecting what the shortfall is going to be for, you know, 2027 and 2028 or whatever, like, it's

0: is that knowing how much is going to be expended on everything that's going to be, you know, paid back and all of this stuff, like there has to be some alternative approach to correcting the situation and not just sit there and say, I wonder what's going to happen next year.
1: Sometimes you're paying for,
0: you're
1: paying for your sins of the past is what I like to say. It is, you know, when you don't do any preventative maintenance for a long time and you just kick the can down the road, and this is not anything on this mayor now, you know, the last couple of years, this goes back.
2: Yeah.
1: And, you know, years and years and years, and everybody points at, you know, Bob Baines, oh, look at, you know, they spend $100 million. Well, he had to. The buildings are falling apart. So it's like, you know, everybody likes to point that, and all these conservative guys, that's why they drive me nuts. They end up costing us more money in the end by a long shot, and that's where they're at now with the janitors, because now you're painted in a corner and you have no other option. You have to hire this company. And believe me when I tell you, the schools were a lot cleaner when we had our own janitors.
3: Yeah. Well, again, like it goes back to what Peter said. You know, these guys had pride in their jobs. They had pride in what they were doing.
2: Yeah.
3: They genuinely cared about not only the students, but the property. You said that three times,
1: man. Yeah, but this is not...
3: And that's what I said. Did I not give the...
1: This is not a mark on anybody that works for Aramark either, because there are some good people that work for that company. And I do know some of the janitors that work in the buildings now, but I'm just saying it's a different thing, and everybody knows that now, and we knew it then, and the conservative people then were just like, oh no, we're gonna do it our way, and I think they honestly have cost the city millions of dollars.
0: It's,
1: you know,
0: because definitely something that could be discussed. Not at budget time.
1: Right.
0: Definitely a decision that could be made, not when there's a deadline to make a decision.
2: Yeah, it seems like
0: a contract is about to expire and there's no good options and there's no sense that could we find a way? Could we for 1 year find a way? Could we recruit people that have worked for the city that, you know, that would be interested to do it for 1 year as a pilot? Like, you know, get creative and figure it out and you know, think outside the freaking box, people. I mean, I don't like feeling boxed in by all the things that happen at budget time and the lack of options. And, well, what else can we do? There's nothing else we can do. This is all we're stuck. We're at the mercy of the aldermen. We can't afford to raise grandma's taxes. Grandma will be out on the street, you know. Well, I guess that's all perhaps true, but perhaps grandma's sitting on a giant nest egg. She doesn't really care if her taxes go up $20, you know. Yeah. I don't know.
1: Well, it all started.
0: Every senior citizen is eating cat food in their descriptions of the poor seniors that are getting forced out of their giant homes,
1: right.
0: You know, with their 12 cats. Like, let's get some real data and let's look at what people are really wanting from the city and how we get there. You know, let's not just make assumptions every time you talk about raising taxes. But grandma, you know, okay, come on. Grandma's on a cruise.
4: Come on, Carol, let's go.
1: Yeah.
0: Sorry.
1: But, you know.
0: Don't get me started.
1: Just to end it all started, and it's a good way to talk about it with the janitors. But this has expanded into road paving and everything, and because of the times of getting employees to stay and work for the city, and now it's costing the taxpayer more money to contract things out, in my opinion. And this comes from the days of, you know, the concern. I'm not even going to bring up names because, you know, some of the mayors in the past.
2: Yeah, I mean, it's past.
1: And you could see it then as a city employee, and I went through the whole thing, you know, so. That's all.
2: We'll see what happens.
1: Yeah. Hopefully, there's some good people working on the budget right now. So
2: all right.
1: I think they're going to do a good job. They're working hard on it.
2: All right. We are getting ready for Bill Cini's trivia, Carol.
1: Oh, boy.
0: I know. We still have 4 minutes.
2: Oh, okay.
1: To study?
2: Why are you calling me out with 4 minutes?
0: Well, I don't know. you sicked the little girl on me. But anyway.
2: Oh, I didn't.
0: Yeah, you did, Peter. But Did I mention that I went?
4: I'm running out of time.
0: Are you though? I think we all have the same amount of time.
2: Okay.
0: Sweet pea.
4: I mean, this is ridiculous. This is a radio show.
0: Oh yeah. Okay. Let's talk about hot dogs or something then. Okay.
4: What's your problem?
3: Whoa. Why are you going to bring hot dogs into this? They didn't do anything wrong.
5: Yeah, really, Carol.
0: No, I know.
4: Get him a body bag.
0: I don't know if you guys talked about this or not, but last week I got Eric Lesniak reminded me that the city was selling their, selling the old, meters.
2: Yeah.
0: And so I went down there to the garage and I got to meet the new director of parking, Faye Morrison. Did I already talk about this?
1: No, I
5: don't think so.
0: Yeah, she's really cool. She's traveled the world, and our birthdays are like 6 days apart. So we became fast friends, and I met a really nice young man in the garage who walked me back to take a picture of the parking meters.
2: Yeah,
1: was he tall?
0: Yeah. He's very tall.
1: Yeah. That's my that's my son, Carol.
0: I know. He told me. But he kept saying he knew me from the radio show. I'm like, oh, that's so cool that you listen to the show. But I think he was gently trying to tell me, you know, he had a connection and then he
3: my dad's I looked a big at him deal.
0: And then he said, yeah, my dad's kind of a big deal, but no, he didn't say that. But he just mentioned that his dad was buzzed. And I looked at him like, oh my gosh. Totally your Buzz's kid. Like, okay, I can see it now. Awkward. Like,
1: yeah. He's Buzz. He's a Buzz, too.
2: Yeah.
1: So if we get rid of the Buzzes, we gotta get rid of all of them.
0: Yeah. But that was cool. And they did have a good response to those meters. I think they said they put one aside for me, so
1: yeah.
0: I don't know what to do with it. But
1: I got one.
0: Yeah. Oh, cool.
1: Yeah.
0: Very cool.
3: Did you get one for the show?
1: That's what it's for.
3: Yes.
2: All right. Well, we got to take a little break here before we do trivia.
0: Wow, Peter, you're right on task today.
2: I am. I'm very strict.
0: You are.
3: Very
0: except
3: serious.
0: For yesterday when you kept me waiting for 10 minutes, but I'm not going to dwell on that.
2: I slipped yesterday. I forgot what day it was.
0: I know.
2: You should have seen me when I first thought of it. You could see my reaction like, oh, my God. Oh, my God. You know what I mean.
0: Carol's waiting. Yes, I know.
1: Carol, really, he was eating donuts is what happened.
0: Mm-hmm. Yeah, it was on a sugar high. Forgot.
2: Well, no, it was a good donut, though.
3: Man, I want another one of those.
0: Is there such a thing as a bad donut?
2: Yeah.
3: Yeah.
1: Dunkin'.
0: Really?
2: Yeah, we don't like Dunkin' Donuts. We don't say it on the air, though.
1: We're snobs here now.
0: Oh, you just did. You just did.
4: I'm running out of time.
0: We're all running out of time, sweetheart.
6: 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It's the morning show.
7: Good morning, Manchester. Here's Peter White.
2: All right. You know what time it is. Time to bust a rhyme.
3: Time to play trivia.
2: All right,
0: did you hear that Ghostface Killah is coming in New Hampshire to perform?
2: Oh, really? I didn't know.
0: I heard that on the radio yesterday. I had questions.
2: Oh, really? I don't know anything about Ghostface Killah. How about you, Buzz or Steve?
1: Wu-Tang? No.
3: No. I do.
2: Yeah, Matt knows.
1: Of course he does.
3: He's part of the Wu-Tang Clan.
2: Well, I knew that.
0: Yes, part of the Wu.
1: Oh, okay.
0: Yeah, that's what I'm saying.
3: He's the Iron Man, a.k.a. Tony Stark's.
2: Yeah, right. Well, speaking of, we have Bill Cini. Good morning.
8: Hello and good morning. How is the studio?
2: We're all right. I was just complaining. I did horrible last week in trivia. I only got 1 point.
0: That's not true.
2: I only got one. I wasn't even in contention.
0: I don't feel like that's accurate, Peter.
2: It is accurate. Mm-hmm. It's 100% accurate. And Matt, what are the standings?
3: We'll have that next Monday once I get to my office.
2: All right.
1: His office.
2: Yes. Okay, Bill, how's it going? How was, what's going down? How was trivia last night?
8: Well, trivia last night, I don't know what it is. The trivia crowd, they show up right at the stroke of 7 p.m.
2: Right.
8: So I got to Trivia Shoppers a little early, and I started sweating. I was getting nervous because it looked like an extremely light crowd. And then by the time 7:05 rolled around, next thing you know, the place is nearly packed. And Monday night, when I was at Renegades down in Londonderry, when I rolled up to Trivia, there was a team standing outside because there were no more seats left inside. Wow. So Renegades was actually at capacity. Thank God I bring my own table to that one.
2: Wow.
8: And then last night at Shoppers started slow, but before you know it, we had like 8 or 9 teams. It was great.
2: All right. I love it. I love it. So today we have, of course, Carol Robert, who is, were you here last week, Carol? You won, didn't? No, Buzz won. Buzz, you won 2 weeks in a row, right?
1: I won last week. Yeah, it was a lot of sports questions last week.
2: All right. Well, we have Carol Robidoux. We have Matt. We have Buzz. We have Steve and myself. And we are going to hit the intro here.
5: Ladies and gentlemen, boys and girls, children of all ages, get ready to be amazed.
2: Ooh.
5: Put your hands together and make some noise. It's showtime!
2: All right, we got Bill Cini here, and we are ready to go with Bill Cini's trivia. You ready, Carol?
0: I'm ready.
2: All right. Good luck, everybody. Good luck, Steve, Buzz, Matt. And
3: well, thank you.
2: Yes.
1: I smell an upset this week.
2: I don't know.
1: Matt's going to.
2: I don't know. Well. It's been a while. Let's see what we have here. What's our first question?
8: All right, first question. We are going to start with a little pop culture and current events. And the first one is, what do they say, in memoriam, RIP to a real celebrity, former owner of the Atlanta Braves, and believe it or not, creator of Captain Planet, passed away last week amongst their many life accomplishments. Who passed away last week? Which celebrity? Former owner of the Atlanta Braves and co-creator of Captain Planet. Name that man that passed away just last week.
2: All right. That's a good one. Let's see what we have here. Give a chance for everybody to lock in.
3: Hi.
2: Hi, Carol. You locked in?
0: No.
1: I'm locked.
2: You're not locked in, Carol.
0: I don't have an answer.
2: Well, hold on a second. It's ridiculous.
1: Don't
0: cheat. It's ridiculous that I don't have an answer.
2: Do you need to hear the question again?
0: Well, I mean, does everybody know the answer to this except me?
2: I think so.
1: Maybe.
0: I guess I wasn't paying attention.
2: All right. All right, Carol. Well, we're going to go around. You don't have an answer for the first question, so I'm sorry. We're going to move on.
0: I mean, I'm sure it's obvious. I'm just, my head is not in that space today.
2: Okay. Well, this is I would consider this not too hard of a question, but then again, that's just me. Let's go to Matt.
0: Do you want me to think about it? Do you want me to think about it?
2: No, Carol. It's all right. We can,
0: I mean, maybe another clue. I can't relate to the Atlanta Braves. That's all that person did.
1: Another clue, you would definitely get it.
2: No, you would get, yeah, another clue, you would definitely. You know who this is.
3: Yeah. All right.
0: I'm sure I do, Peter. Okay.
2: Matt's going to, okay. I'm sorry, Carol. I'm sorry. Matt. We have to move on to Matt. Matt, you have the answer.
3: I've got something locked in.
2: All right, what do you have?
3: It kind of reminds me of an AC/DC song, you know, about TNT, but it's going to be Ted Turner.
2: Matt says, Matt says Ted Turner.
0: There it is.
1: Very good, Matt. I knew there was an upset coming this week.
2: All right. What do you say, Buzz?
1: Ted Turner. TBS.
2: All right. Steve?
9: I did know. I said Mr. X, but as soon as you said Mr. Ted Turner, X. I remember
2: okay.
9: reading it now.
2: I wrote,
0: thank you, Steve. Thank you.
2: I wrote Ted Turner. Let's see what the answer is. Let's go to Bill Cini.
8: TNT, Dynamite.
10: Ted Turner is correct.
2: All right. Very good. Okay, so Carol?
0: You know, I watched the documentary about him last year, and it was really good, but I forgot.
2: What?
0: I don't remember the Captain Planet part, and I forgot about it. I don't know.
2: Buzz got
0: those
2: that.
0: Those aren't the things I would think about when I think
2: all
0: about
2: right, Matt,
0: him.
2: Buzz, and myself, we are on the board.
0: Good question. Good question. Sorry.
2: Yeah, no, it's okay, Carol. It's all right. Don't dwell.
0: I'm a little off today, I guess, huh?
2: Okay, well. Get on, man. All right. I'm sorry, Carol. Let's go to the better luck with this question, Carol.
0: Okay.
2: I
0: feel dumb now. Ugh.
2: All right. Don't feel dumb. Bill Cini.
0: I do.
2: What's okay. Our next question?
8: All right. Next question is blending categories. It's a little bit of history and pop culture. Name the restaurant that is bringing back their beloved Book It program to encourage reading amongst the youth. What chain restaurant is bringing back their beloved Book It program? Now, I think of this as a softball, a layup, a freebie, but people were getting it wrong last night, so test your powers of recollection. What chain restaurant is bringing back the beloved Book It program?
2: All right. I'm locked in. I'm giving everyone a chance here. Carol, how you feeling about this one?
0: Well, you know, I have had a mob of children across that span several decades, so this might be in my wheelhouse.
2: All right. Matt, are you locked in?
3: Yes, Peter, I am.
2: Okay, Carol, what do you say?
0: In fact, I was just thinking about this place yesterday as I drove down the DW Highway and I approached my old apartment building in Nashua where there was a Takumi and a Pizza Hut.
2: Oh, okay. Very
1: Carol, tricky. Very tricky.
2: All right. So your answer is?
0: Pizza Hut, not Takumi.
2: All right. Let's go to Matt.
3: I believe in Gleaming the Cube, Tony Hawk actually played a delivery driver for Pizza Hut.
2: All right, Pizza Hut.
0: I like the little stories.
2: All right. Buzz, what did you say?
1: Yes, Pizza Hut. That was in my kids' time.
2: Okay,
1: yeah. They did the book. Yep, did book it.
2: All right. Steve, what did you say?
9: Well, I was out of that loop back then with the rest of you. I said Applebee's.
2: Applebee's. I wrote
0: that's okay. Good guess.
2: Pizza Hut. Pizza Hut. What is the answer, Bill?
8: The correct answer is Gleaming the Cube. That's where Tony Hawk plays the delivery driver, Pizza Hut. Pizza Hut is correct.
1: He just got mad excited, Bill.
2: All right. Yes, he smiled. You made Matt smile. Matt, you get that? Carol gets that. Buzz gets that.
8: Christian Slater was also in that movie.
3: Yep.
8: Really foundational skateboarding movie for me growing up.
3: And then, Mike McGill was his stunt double.
8: Uh-huh. When you learn how to skateboard, you think it's going to be like that, like Back to the Future, hanging off the back of cars and, you know, doing rad ollies and things like that. It takes a good 6 months just to to learn to ride it effectively.
2: Right.
8: And to ride around, ollie over something, keep riding and enjoy your life and not fall down and skin your knee. That might take a full year of practice.
3: I don't know how people do it.
8: It really is super, quite a trick.
3: Blows my mind.
2: It really does on that.
8: It's hearing somebody, I attribute it, I know we're getting off on a little tangent here, but to be able to skateboard takes so much coordination, so much more, there's so much more to it. It's like when you get on a skateboard yourself, and you're like, oh, yeah, this is actually pretty difficult. It's like watching somebody naturally play the guitar. And you're like, wow, they're really good. And they're like, yeah, you give it a try. And it's all, wah, wah, wah. You're like, oh, yeah, what is going on there?
2: All right.
11: Mm-hmm. Oh, gnarly.
2: All right. Let's
3: bleed for it.
2: Yes.
8: You see what I mean? All right. I think it might just be like anything else. Even a UFC fight. Your next question, June 14th is the date of an upcoming
10: UFC fight that is going to take place where?
0: I know the answer.
10: Upcoming UFC fight, June 14th. Where is it going down? Uh-huh. Used to be 3 p.m. flagpole.
2: Yeah. All right.
10: June 14th, UFC. It's going down for real. Where?
2: All right. I'm locked in.
9: I'm locked. With a guess.
2: I guess Kid Rock is going to be the referee.
3: I have no clue.
1: Yeah, that's a good clue.
2: All right, let's go. Let's go to Carol.
0: Happy birthday, Mr. President.
1: Oh boy.
0: Gonna be at the White House.
2: All right, it's gonna be at the White House, you say, Carol. All right, let's go to Matt.
3: I went to Memphis.
2: He went with Memphis. It's gonna be in Memphis. Okay.
1: Gonna be at the real White House, not Kid Rock's.
2: The White House?
1: The White House.
2: Yeah. All right, Steve?
9: I said Wembley Stadium.
2: Wembley Stadium. I went with the White House in Washington, D.C.
10: Teddy Roosevelt was a wrestler. The correct answer is the White House.
2: All right. So, let's see. Wow. Carol, are you going to two?
3: I'm on the board.
2: Matt, what did you say to that one?
3: Memphis.
2: Oh, yeah. You don't get that one. Buzz goes to three.
3: I was thinking for the second White House.
2: Steve still hasn't scored, so I go to three. Let's go to the next one.
10: All right. You guys are doing pretty good. I'm going to hit you with a slightly more obscure pop culture and current event question.
2: Oh, boy.
10: And then we'll get on to general trivia. All so right. Here's a question for a commanding lead. Recently, there has been a new slang term coined by the music industry to explain low concert ticket sales and why artists are canceling tours and concerts, especially arena tours, large venues. What is that new slang term? So it's brand new, a 2026 industry term for mass cancellation of shows or why people are pinning out before making their concert ticket purchases, and they're calling that what?
2: All right. Wow. I think I've heard this, though.
1: I definitely have heard about it.
10: So I like to imagine it as a music executive boardroom, and they're saying, Johnson, what's up with all these ticket sales? We're going to have to cancel the entire tour. Johnson says, don't blame me. The fans have what?
1: Oh. Okay.
2: All right.
10: This one's a little bit of a deep cut, and I'm not proud of this question. I'll just come out and say it, but it's good enough.
2: All right. Let's see. Carol, what do you say?
0: The fans have no money.
2: Okay. The fans have no money. All right.
0: So it's no
10: worse
0: money.
10: Than that,
0: no money fever.
10: They're poor.
2: It's no money.
0: They're
2: what?
0: Poor.
2: All right. Poor fans.
0: Poor people fever. Poor people fever.
2: Peasants.
0: Peasant fever. Trump's America. Don't get me started.
2: All right, let's go to Matt.
3: I believe they're calling that the hay fever effect.
2: The hay fever effect.
1: Hay fever.
2: All right, what do you say, Buzz?
1: It was something to do with dot fever, like dot, because when you book the.
2: Okay.
1: But I don't know if that's the whole thing. But that's all I got.
2: All right, Steve.
1: Dot fever.
9: No idea. I said ticket drop.
2: Yeah, I didn't have anything. I couldn't even think of anything good. I don't know. What is the answer?
10: If we wanted to give it to anybody, it sounds like we give it to Buzz. The correct answer is called blue dot fever. I will also accept blue dot syndrome.
2: So
10: basically, Buzz caught it just right when you
1: poke
10: pull
1: it.
10: Up the the seat map and you're overwhelmed by all these available blue dots.
2: Yeah.
10: I guess seeing a bunch of available seats is the last thing people want to see when they go get their tickets.
1: Oh, it's funny because I bought seats last night for a rec show. That's why. And yeah, I don't know.
10: You're like, hey, I'm going to buy this ticket, and we're going to be the only people there.
1: Yeah.
2: Yeah. See, I would like that.
3: Yeah, me too.
1: Yeah.
10: Right? That'd be incredible.
2: All right, let's go.
10: So that's
2: the
10: blue dot fever. I would say Buzz gets it, but I am the arbiter of this, so I would say Buzz gets it.
2: I mean, I would say
0: I'm okay with it.
2: Buzz has 4 points. He's on the cusp of winning 3 weeks in a row.
0: Yeah.
9: Wow.
1: Mm-hmm. I've been studying.
2: I have 3. Matt has 2. Carol has 2, and Steve's not having any luck today, but he still has a chance to get on the board.
9: Yeah.
1: Come on, Matt.
0: He's got a smile
1: on
0: his face, though.
2: Yes.
3: It's all good, Buzz. I'm just sending my good vibes to you to win.
1: I'm
3: a nice guy like that.
2: All right. Let's go to the next question.
10: I'm just rooting we all have fun.
2: Yes.
9: Right.
10: All right. Moving away from pop culture and current events, over to, I guess, movie history. The next question has to do with Arnold Schwarzenegger.
2: Okay.
10: Arnold Schwarzenegger's breakout role came from what sword and sorcery movie back in 1982?
2: Okay.
10: Arnold Schwarzenegger hit the big screen in what breakout role? 1982 sword and sorcery movie. Name that movie for a point.
2: All right. I feel all right. Let's I'm locked
3: I'm
2: in.
3: I'm not ready yet. I'm not ready yet.
2: Matt's not ready yet. And Steve has a big smile on his face. I think he's going to get on the board.
9: Yeah, I don't think so. I'm just laughing because I'm having such a dead game.
2: I was like that last week.
9: I had 3 last week. I never get that up that high.
2: And I think Carol's going to know this one, but the question is Buzz going to know it? And if he does, he wins. So let's go to Matt. Are you good? You got everybody wait, you know.
3: Well, they can wait a little longer.
2: All right.
3: You know, I'm trying to think in my head, and it doesn't
1: work.
3: This is
1: our era, Peter. You know this one.
3: All right, I'm locked in.
2: I do. Okay, what do you say, Carol?
0: Conan the Barbarian.
2: Is it Conan the Barbarian? That's what I said. But let's see if Buzz said it.
1: Yes.
3: What about me?
2: Oh, I'm sorry, Matt. What did you say?
3: I said the Falcon King.
2: Okay. All right. That's why I skipped you. Let's go to Buzz.
1: Yeah, Conan the Barbarian. I've seen that movie about 50 times.
2: All right, Steve.
1: Back in the day.
9: Nope. Excalibur.
2: Excalibur. Good guess, though.
9: It had something to do with the sword.
1: Yeah, that's true.
2: I wrote Conan the Barbarian, and I think we may.
0: And it doesn't matter, yeah.
2: It doesn't really matter, does it, Carol?
0: No. The points don't matter.
2: Well, we have to see. We don't know what the answer is yet, so let's go to... let's go to Bill.
10: The correct answer is Conan the Barbarian.
1: Oh.
2: There you go, Buzz.
1: That's a three-peat?
3: Yeah, but that was originally named the Falcon.
2: That's a nice win. 3 weeks. 3 weeks in a row. You're a force to be reckoned with.
1: Yeah, you guys, so. There'll be a new winner next week.
2: We haven't seen this.
3: He's like the Sheldon Cooper of
2: We
3: trivia.
2: Haven't seen this in a while. I think the record is like 6 or 7 wins in a row by Carol.
1: Well, I can't break that because... Like next week, I won't be here.
2: Oh,
1: right?
2: It's too bad, Buzz.
3: Oh, shucks.
1: I think I'll call in during my my Parks meeting.
2: Hold on, guys. Yeah. Can we take a recess?
1: Yes.
2: I got Bill Cini's trivia.
3: Quiet down, guys. I can't hear Bill's questions.
2: All right. Bill Cini going to be at the Backyard Brewery tonight, right?
10: You know it. Backyard Brewery tonight at 6 p.m. And tonight... And last week, I would say, I mean, there was still 20 teams, but we normally have 30. So it's kind of the slow season with trivia because, like, the sun is just coming out and people are like, you know what, maybe I'll just stay home. So if you want to come to trivia tonight at Backyard Brewery, I can almost guarantee there's going to be space for you. I have a feeling. The way trivia was, well, it was busy Monday. It was kind of busy last night. I'm thinking it's going to be only about midway filled at Backyard. So that's still a crowd. And it is actually kind of gray and cloudy right now. That's, yeah. I think, perfect trivia weather.
2: Yeah, it's
10: going to
2: be showers, I think, too. So, yeah.
10: Yeah, these May showers.
2: Yeah.
10: So, if you can't make it to trivia tonight, you can still see the better half of, I guess, the Cini family up on stage. Allie's back at the Palace Theater. She just closed out Footloose. That was running for like a month. Last show was on Mother's Day. And this upcoming weekend, if you're into country music at all, she is a country legend at the Palace Theater. Once on Friday, twice on Saturday. And she is interpreting the music of Patsy Cline.
2: Oh, that's cool, man.
9: Nice.
2: That is. That's
10: so
2: great.
10: One of the legends is Patsy Cline. That's going to be my wife, Allie. And then there's also a Dolly Parton. There's a Reba McEntire. And there's one other one I can't remember.
2: Oh, nice.
10: But my wife is Patsy Cline, and she does some really crazy songs. Obviously, we've been doing a little bit of research about her to kind of, you know, give the full experience. But she tragically passed away at only the age of 30, plane crash. And, you know, just like a really full, soulful sound, like kind of reminds me of Amy Winehouse, you know, also taken away too young and was doing like really amazing things in like kind of a soulful way. So I'm excited for Palace Theater this weekend. Again, Footloose was a major hit. I guess it was sold out almost more often than not.
2: I love Patsy Cline.
3: Who doesn't?
10: Yeah.
2: I love that. All right. Very cool.
10: Yeah, yeah, she got another one. That song, Crazy.
2: Oh, yeah.
10: And then I Go Walking After Midnight. Big Patsy Cline. And I think the Palace is just having a total revival right now. So anything that's going on there, I always give it 5 stars.
2: All right. Very
10: good. And if my wife's on the set, if my wife's the main act, I better, right?
2: Yeah, that's right. But that's good. Good. Well, that is great. Check it out, everybody. And Bill, we'll do it again next Wednesday for more Bill Cini's trivia.
10: I like that, and I'll talk to you next week.
2: All right. Thank you. All right. Very good. Congratulations, Buzz.
3: Nice work, buddy.
9: Yeah, nice going.
1: I picked you, Matt.
2: I mean, wow.
3: Yeah, and I decided to let you have it.
1: You disappointed me today.
2: Now, Carol, do you like the...
3: Sorry, Coach.
2: You like a little Patsy Cline? I mean, that's when country music was country music.
0: I know, but I've never liked it, so...
2: Why? Really? Not even the...
1: Carol's
0: a hippie. I don't know. It's okay. It's just not my groove. It doesn't speak to my musical soul, but that's okay.
2: All right.
0: Different strokes for different
2: folks. Well, I'm just saying, a good song is a good song. I mean, I don't know.
0: I guess.
3: You want some crazy trivia?
0: It's like, when the meetings end. It's, what's that?
3: You know who wrote the song Crazy?
0: No.
2: George Clinton?
3: Nope. Mr. Willie Nelson.
9: That's right.
0: Yeah, I mean, it's like when the meetings end and there's like the music that plays from the TV station.
2: Yeah.
0: I don't understand it.
2: No. Oh, you don't. That's like, beyond my, it's not my department.
0: I know it's above your pay grade, but
2: it's
0: like,
2: not
0: it's
2: above
0: like,
2: it. Yeah.
0: It's old timey music that I don't relate to it. It's okay, but it's almost like.
2: You want to hear
0: nails on a chalkboard to me?
2: Really, you want to hear something a little more upbeat?
3: Yeah, she wants to hear some Doja Cat.
0: Maybe just something.
2: Some Ghostface Killer.
0: I don't know. Yeah.
3: Looking to hear a little. What's that dude's name? Shaboozy.
2: Oh God.
0: No, I'm not into that either.
9: How about Ghost?
2: Yeah, I don't know. Everybody likes their own
0: music.
2: Stuff.
0: Music is like religion. You know, you really can't tell somebody else what to like, and you can't explain why you feel what you feel. It's just the truth of humanity.
2: Right.
0: You know? So.
3: Well, you can tell people what to like.
9: Yeah.
0: Really?
2: Well, I think music's meant for, you know, I don't know, sharing, you know what I mean? Like, I don't know. I'd like to tell people to check stuff out, but nowadays... You know, you have all the streaming services. You got all the streams, so people
0: Mormons
2: can
0: and Jehovah Witnesses.
2: Yeah, and people can follow you if they like what you're laying down.
0: Exactly. That's how you discover stuff. That's why people find religion, or that's why Jehovah's Witnesses and Mormons come to your door. They want to share the, you know, the music of God with you, whatever.
3: Spread the word of the Lord.
2: That's right. Would you like to read these scriptures here? Do you have a spare four and a half hours?
0: There are even people in this world that don't really care about music and don't have much passion for it, or don't really, not really into music, if you know what I mean.
2: Dumb people.
3: Like, yeah, Judy.
0: It's not a big deal. I'm just saying, it's like there are some people that don't even care about music. So it's like, you know, to each his own. Like, that's just, for some people, it's not a thing. And you can tell them, you know, it's like, it's just like religion. If if you're seeking something, you're going to find it. You know, if you feel empty, you seek God. And if you seek God, you might find it. And then you're going to be all set. Just like music. It's like, I would love to know what's happening in the music world today. I'm going to seek it out. And then you find all this stuff. Or if you're into music, people know it. They're going to say, hey, check this out. Just like if you're a churchgoer, it's like, here's a new prayer service you might like. Oh, yes. Amen. Thank you. It's like music, religion. Come on.
3: You got to check out this new priest, man. He's on fire, dropping bombs.
0: He's on fire. He's fire.
2: Goes by the name of Kid Rock.
3: Yeah. Man, he's spreading that Christian faith.
0: Yeah. Blue dots at his Sunday service. Oh. Every seat is filled. Yeah.
2: Oh, well. All right, Carol. Oh, well. Listen.
0: Yeah, I'm a little crusty today. I'm sorry. I apologize.
2: Yeah, well, we accept your apology as usual, Carol.
0: Thank you. Thank you very much.
2: All right. Well, listen, thank you, and we will talk to you again next week. I will have a safe trip.
0: Okay.
2: Well, we really have to leave.
0: I know. Well, go then. Go.
2: You go.
3: Why We're waiting on you, Carol.
0: Why is it always on me? Why must I be the one to...
2: Can't you hang up first?
3: No, you hang up first.
2: All right, Carol.
0: I'm not going to hang up. You hang up.
2: All right, Carol. Goodbye.
0: Hi, Peter.
2: Goodbye.
0: Bye. Bye, everybody. Bye.
2: All right, everybody. That's going to do it for us today. Congratulations, Buzz, Steve.
9: Yeah.
2: And Matt here. Thank you. And wow. Carol Romadou. Bill Zini. All right. Well, have a good Friday. I mean, a good Wednesday, folks. Because on because on Friday, we have Matt's new Kid Rock Report.
1: Nice.
3: It's going to be a good Friday.
2: All right. Have a great day, everybody.

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7: When Matzo wakes up in the morning, he gets into the shower and to the top of his...

0: That is Sophia Galani and the brand new single Vulnerability. And I believe we have Sophia on the line with us via WhatsApp. Sophia, are you there?
1: Yeah. Hi, hello, I'm here. Thank you so much for having me.
0: Absolutely. Welcome back to the show. The last time that we had you on, I think you had just released Wake Up. Does that make sense? Yep.
1: Yes, I've just released Wake Up, my first single to my new album that's coming out. Really, really exciting. I've loved the response that's happened so far.
0: Yeah, excellent. So I really like this track, Vulnerability. Two things I notice about it right away is it has kind of a summertime vibe, which I like because that's my favorite time of year. And as we move into spring here, I enjoy that. That's what I hear in it. But I think part of the reason I hear that is it's also very sort of, and I notice this with some of your other tracks too. It's very sort of stripped down. There's not a lot going on in terms. Well, I shouldn't put it that way, but it's very, you know, it's like you can clearly hear all the percussion, and it's very sort of it's not overproduced in that sense. You know what I'm trying to say, I think.
1: Yeah. I mean, I wanted to keep it, you know, clear to the message, simplistic. I wanted to be just really a banger, if that makes sense. I want to listen to music. I want to make music that I want to listen to, really. And you're right. I mean, it definitely is, even though it is quite a raw track, it is definitely one with a summer vibe. I love summer the most as well. I'm enjoying the sunshine right now during this interview. But I wanted it to be quite lighthearted, quite, you know, that's why the beat's, you know, upbeat. But with that, like, simplistic, down-to-earth message.
0: Yeah. Is that something that you try to go out of your way to do with a lot of? Because I feel like a lot of your work is like that. It's not super overproduced. There's not, you know, so much going on where you almost kind of get distracted from the vocals. Or, you know, like a lot of modern music is like that. But I feel like a lot of your, I haven't listened to everything necessarily, but I've listened to a lot of it. And I'm looking at your SoundCloud right now, in fact, and I feel like a lot of it is like that.
1: Yeah, I mean, less is more, really. And I feel like I'm quite a perfectionist when it comes to music. So, you know, adding too much, I feel like it just complicates from what I'm trying to do in the first place. And, you know, everyone kind of worries that, oh, is it commercial? Is it relatable? Da, da, da, da. But honestly, as long as it just sounds good to me, it doesn't need to be overproduced. It doesn't need to have all these unnecessary effects, because I also want it to hit just as well in performances and live.
0: Right. That's true. And it does make sense. If it's not overproduced in the studio, then when you're trying to replicate that live, it's a little less daunting in some ways, right? It's almost less to worry about in that sense, I would think.
1: Yeah. I mean, you know, when people come to my shows, I want them to, you know, get what they want, essentially. I don't want them to have this overproduced song that has like 10,000 harmonies all over it, and then come see the performance and it's like one vocal and it's a bit more slower. So yeah, I wanted my music to be, is easy to listen to a bad thing? I'm not sure. I songwrite all of it myself. I'm very independent. I have a foot in every single part of the process. Mm-hmm. And me and my producer, we just don't like to, you know, try too hard on one track and then overthink it before it releases.
0: Right. When you, do you ever run into a situation where you're in the studio, you're recording, and something begins to sort of become too dense and you have to say, no, we're kind of going in the wrong direction with this. We're putting too much on it. We need to kind of strip this back a little bit.
1: Yeah, definitely. I mean, with the new album coming out, it's my first ever album. So we wanted to construct it in a way that reflected my musical journey. I've started quite young. And so looking at all the songs individually, we thought were great, but some of them didn't sound coherent at first, like towards the messaging. Some of them sounded maybe more overproduced than others. And we really did have to strip it back to what is the message that we want to convey with this album? Why do we want Wake Up to start it? You know, how have I progressed so far, and how do I show that? How do I show, you know, the Sophia Galani that I am today in comparison to who I was a few years ago, with songs that were even more stripped back because I was just learning.
0: Right. No, that makes sense. So the new album, when is the new album out?
1: It's coming out at the end of May. We've had to push it back a few times, but that's just because, similar to what I just said before, actually, we were just reevaluating and reassessing. But also, it's going to be coming on vinyl, which is really, really exciting. So we've been figuring out the distribution of that.
0: Is vinyl still very important over there? I know that in America, I think it was a few years ago, might have been 2023 or 2024. It was the first time since the advent of CDs that vinyl actually outsold CDs. That's how the resurgence has been here. Is it like that where you are?
1: Definitely. I mean, more people my age are definitely wanting to have, you know, a product in their hands, have something meaningful to them, because I feel like, you know, with streaming services, love it, but, you know, sometimes it can feel like this weird numbers game where you want people to listen to it so that, you know, you feel seen. And I just kind of wanted my song to be in that, my very first one anyway, to be in that product so people have something from me so it feels personal. Mm-hmm. And also, I feel like not a lot of independent artists are taking that risk to make vinyl, to put their blood, sweat, and tears and, you know, distributing it and getting it made and all that, which in itself is a tricky process. But
0: yeah,
1: I want people to have that vinyl, and it's actually available for pre-order right now on my Bandcamp, which is really exciting.
0: Oh, excellent. I'm glad you mentioned Bandcamp too, because Bandcamp is such a great, I'm a big advocate for Bandcamp, and I don't.
1: Me too.
0: Yeah. Well, the thing that I always say, and we might've even talked about this before, because I've talked about this with a number of guests, is how if you purchase and download music from Bandcamp, you're actually getting a higher quality file than, say, if you're just streaming it on YouTube or even Spotify. You really get the best possible product that you can as far as a download if you get it from Bandcamp. Yeah. So I'm a big advocate for that.
1: Definitely, me too. Especially since, I don't know, maybe this is just a personal opinion, but Spotify isn't really hitting it for me nowadays. I feel like, you know, there's so many like independent artists that are missing out on Spotify, and Spotify doesn't really benefit independent artists as much as, say, Bandcamp does, mm-hmm. where, you know, you can actually help the artist, you get better quality, like you said, and it just feels like more of a contribution to the music industry, whereas Spotify, it feels like, you know, everyone's weirdly competing, you know, you have to splash out on adverts and campaigns, and you know what I mean? It's just such a convoluted process. So yeah, massive advocate of Bandcamp as well.
0: Yeah, absolutely. Now, is Wake Up will be the first track that opens the album, I assume, because the album is called Wake Up, as you said.
1: It's actually called Reconceptualize, but Wake Up is the first single on it, yes.
0: Oh, okay. Gotcha. And how many tracks are going to be on the album? How many songs?
1: 13.
0: 13?
1: Really, really fun.
0: Wow.
1: we put a lot on it. We were like, you know what? We're just going to do this one album. There's not going to be like any deluxe. We're not messing around. It's one album, you know, just for you, you know?
0: Oh, great. Okay. And then, so will that include all of the singles that you've released up to now? Or are there some that won't be on the album? Or?
1: Yeah, I think there's around 3 or 4 that I've already released, but there's a lot of new stuff on there. I mean, my genre is pop, but I like to mix pop sometimes with what I'm listening to, whether it be R&B or drill or garage. So it's really a mix of old and new, and, you know, me trying some new things in my production, et cetera, et cetera.
0: Right. Excellent. And then have you been playing live? Have you been touring?
1: Yes, we've been doing a lot of performances recently.
0: Good.
1: I actually, literally 2 days ago, just played Notting Hill Arts Club, which was really cool, in London. It was sold out, really cool. And on the 31st of May, at the end of this month, we'll actually be going to Ireland to play in a festival at Waterford near Dublin, which is really cool.
0: Oh, very good, very good. I always say festivals are the best because
1: love festivals.
0: Oh, yeah. Well, not only does it get you in front of a huge audience, and it's a great way to build your fan base and rapidly, you know, but also too, just the contacts that you make, you know, with other industry people at a festival, it's really invaluable, and
1: definitely
0: can be very, very helpful. And then will you be releasing, cause I know you've got some videos, will you be releasing videos with the album for these songs?
1: Yes, we will. We've got visuals for a song on the album called Don't Forget Yourself, which are in the process of being edited. And, you know, even after the album's released, we've still got visuals that we're planning to work on, including, because the album's called Reconceptualize, the song Reconceptualize is going to get its own visual soon as well.
0: Oh, very cool.
1: You know, love being creative in every single form of it, whether it be songwriting, singing, playing festivals, and then being a director behind the scenes. You know what I mean?
0: Right. Tell me about the title. I'm curious about the title, Reconceptualize. Why did you choose that?
1: Yeah, so, I mean, we played around with a lot of titles, including, like, Pieces of Me, but the reason why Reconceptualize kind of stuck is because not only is it not a very frequently used word, but it kind of encapsulates what I was trying to do with my album. I started music at 12, and since then I've been going through ups and downs, and really at this point now I'm 18, I'm rethinking what it means to be Sophia Gani, what it means to make music, because I definitely songwrite and articulate myself a lot better than I did back then. Mm-hmm. So my first album is called Reconceptualized because it's my starting point as to how I'm thinking, what Sophia Gani is going to be. And then hopefully my albums in the future will be an answer to that in a way.
0: Okay. Okay. Very good. It's great that you have a plan and that you, you know, because a lot of people, you

0: the first chapter.
1: Yeah. No, that's outstanding. Well, very good. Well, we look forward to. I was thinking about at the end of our conversation because you know we played Vulnerability. I was thinking about, at the end I might play Wake Up again because I really like that track. And then
0: Thank you. Absolutely.
1: And then you know we'll have you back in the future, obviously, because you know as you're going to be releasing more singles and you know that gives us an excuse to have you back on. But
0: yes, absolutely. Thank you so much for your support. I've loved having this conversation.
1: Oh, absolutely. Sophia, where's the best place to go online for people who want to keep up with everything that you're doing?
0: I'd honestly say the three main, which is Instagram at sophia.anisa.galani, TikTok, which is just Sophia Galani, and my Spotify, which is also Sophia Galani. But honestly, you'll find me anywhere, Sophia Galani.
1: Yeah, yeah. Your name is very very Googleable, as I like to say.
0: Thank you, thank you.
1: You're not competing with a lot of other Sophia Galanis, which is a good thing.
0: stage name hits hard.
1: exactly. Well, very good. So we'll let you go, and we're going to hit this track, Wake Up. But Sophia Galani, thank you very much, and we'll talk to you again soon, I'm sure.
0: Thank you so much. Enjoy Wake Up.
1: Thank you. You got it. Take care. Bye-bye.
0: Bye-bye.
1: All right. That is Sophia Galani. And let's give this a spin. This is called Wake Up. The album is Reconceptualized, and it will be out soon. Make sure you look for that. And you'll be able to get it on vinyl, which is pretty cool. But here it is. This is Wake Up by Sophia Galani.

That is Wake Up from Sophia Galani. And of course, you'll be able to hear that on her new album coming up, Reconceptualize, her first album, her first release. So great to have her back on the show. She's got a lot of great music. Actually, if you look on SoundCloud, you can find a lot there. But Bandcamp, you know, we talked about Bandcamp. That's probably, I'm sure, the best resource for, like I was saying, you get the best quality file available from Bandcamp. So I really encourage that. What we're going to do now, I want to play. So last week on the show, we opened the show with the world radio premiere of the new track from Chasing the Devil. And I do happen, for those of you watching the show via video, whether it be YouTube or Facebook or wherever, you might notice I'm wearing my Chasing the Devil shirt. I love

this song, Wired. So we're going to give this another spin. This deserves another spin. This is such a great track. I love everything, literally everything that they've put out, and they're really good guys. And I've known Jay Bello forever. And, you know, he always gives us the first crack at the at radio play with these songs. We always get to do the world radio premiere here with when it comes to Chasing the Devil. So I'm addicted to this song. I'm going to give this a spin. And so if you missed it last week, here it is. And if you heard it last week, you'd probably like to hear it again. And then after this, we're probably going to come back and do a little bit of music news. There is some music industry news that I find very interesting. And if you are listening live on Saturday, coming up in the third hour, we've got Viva Los Villains, a great band who's going to be joining us again via WhatsApp all the way from across the pond, as we say. So there is still a lot of show to go, but here it is. This is Wired, newest single from Chasing the Devil.

Love those guys. The track is Wired. The band is Chasing the Devil. And you heard it here first on the radio on Matt Connerton Unleashed live on WMNH 95.3 FM. It is Saturday, May 9, 2026. And of course, you can listen to us on 95.3 FM in the Manchester, New Hampshire area, or you can stream the show from anywhere. 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Click live. Of course, you can get the archives for the show. You can find our new blogs that we're putting up, all kinds of good stuff that we've got going on here on the show. Thank you again to Sophia Galani for joining us just a little bit ago. And in the first hour, we had Johnny Collins from Modesty Blaze. And coming up in the third hour, for those of you listening live on Saturday, we have Viva Los Villains. Right now, though, there is some music industry news that we should take a look at. Always interesting things happening in the music industry. Somebody's always suing somebody. There's always some sort of controversy. Lots of good stuff. This is from digitalmusicnews.com. This is one of my favorite resources for music industry news. Always some interesting articles here right on their homepage. And I've got a couple here, a couple things pulled up we can look at. And, you know, they both relate to things that we've discussed on the show, obviously. One of them being dynamic pricing. This article is titled, and this just went up 2 days ago, Dynamic Pricing Strikes Again. Olivia Rodrigo's Amex Ticketmaster presale quickly devolves into a price spiked nightmare. Now, for those of you who don't know what dynamic pricing is, and we've been talking about it on the show for at least a couple of years now, it's something that Ticketmaster uses. It's something that they've tried it in other industries, even fast food. I think Wendy's was trying to do this at one point, but it kind of didn't work out. But dynamic pricing is where the price of something will fluctuate depending on demand. For whatever it is, for whatever service, item, or in this case, tickets. Ticketmaster has been using this so when demand is high for a certain show, then the ticket price will increase quite a bit in some cases. If demand is low, the ticket price will automatically go down. So it makes sense in theory, but it causes a lot of problems. But gone are the days, seemingly so, or at least with some shows where, you know, you know what the price is, the price of a ticket is announced, and you say, okay, that's the price. Now, of course, with Ticketmaster, there's also the problem of you go onto their site, you think a ticket costs a certain amount, and then by the time you get to checkout, the ticket price is nearly doubled with all the fees and taxes and everything else that gets added on that they don't tell you about up front, even though the Federal Trade Commission has told them, you got to start displaying that all up front, not waiting till the end when they go to check out and all of a sudden the ticket price is twice what it was, or, you know, close to twice, 40% higher, whatever it is, right? So, but dynamic pricing is where the price automatically fluctuates based on demand. And again, some people really, really hate this, but apparently this Olivia Rodrigo tour has already, when we talked about this the first time on the show, I think it had to do with the Oasis tour, the Oasis reunion tour that was happening in the UK, where they were using dynamic pricing and it just caused all kinds of issues. We won't revisit that. We'll focus on this. But this is the newest kerfuffle, a word that I feel is not used nearly enough, involving dynamic pricing. So again, this is from Music Business Worldwide. Oh, no, I'm sorry. This is from digitalmusicnews.com. Music Business Worldwide is a great site too, but this is from digitalmusicnews.com. Ticketmaster's dynamic pricing strikes again, angering fans with exorbitant ticket prices that some said should be illegal for an arena show. Olivia Rodrigo, who by the way was the musical guest on Saturday Night Live last weekend, if you missed it, Olivia Rodrigo is embarking on the Unraveled Tour, a global trek with 65 plus dates in support of her forthcoming third album. But fans are already disgruntled over the presale ticket prices. Unfortunately, it's a tale we've heard before. Yeah, the article even references this has become a problem that, you know, we've certainly discussed many times on this show. It says here on Tuesday, the presale for the Live Nation promoted tour kicked off for American Express card members. But when tickets first went on sale, fans quickly took to social media to vent their frustrations over sky-high prices for an arena performance. Prices ranged from over $200 to $800, depending on location. By the way, not for nothing, but we live in a time where that actually doesn't sound, I mean,
you know, compared to what ticket prices were 20 years ago, that sounds very high. But I feel like tickets to any kind of arena show, whether it's music or, you know, you see this. This is a big subject in professional wrestling right now. They talk about it on all these podcasts. We've talked about it on Tough Bumps, the wrestling podcast that I do with Eric Pilcher and Austin Hicks. That's every Sunday night, by the way. Usually, well, I should say afternoon, usually around 4 p.m. Eastern, we go live. You can find it online. That's strictly online. That's not associated with the radio station. But in fact, someone gave me some off-air advice last night that maybe I should do more of that. anyway, if you know, you know. But this is a problem with WWE events, too. Where people are getting, you know, families. This is a big discussion going on right now. Families are getting priced out, you know, not being able to go to WWE events unless they happen to be wealthy because the cost is become so prohibitive. Okay, but to me, $200 to $800, maybe I've just become desensitized. Maybe a lot of us have. That almost sounds normal now, $200 to $800. I look at that number and I think, I'm not that surprised. It says here, again, going back to the article, many would-be attendees admitted that they were willing to dish out more for Taylor Swift's Eras Tour, which was a stadium-level blowout affair with each show lasting over 3.5 hours. But as much as fans love Olivia, she's no Taylor. One fan wrote on Twitter, quote, "In no universe should any standard seated tickets be, pounds? I'm just going to convert it to dollars. I don't know how else to do it. In no universe should any standard seated tickets be $300 plus, let alone in a 20,000 capacity arena. I paid $150 for seats at Wembley for the Eras Tour, a 90K capacity stadium for a 3.5 hour show. And forgive me, I must take a gulp of water because my allergies are still terrible and I'm really feeling it in my throat. Bear with me. Does the mic pick up my swallowing the water? I'm curious. Let's see. Another person wrote on Twitter, quote, "The prices for Olivia Rodrigo are actually making me sick. I would understand if it was $110 for standing in a stadium, but an arena?" Another person wrote, "What do you mean a back row of the O2 is being sold for $147 in some sections? Absolutely ridiculous pricing." Another person said, "Literally watched ticket prices go up as I was in the queue as well." And another person wrote, "Those Olivia Rodrigo ticket prices were disgusting. What business do you have charging Beyonce prices in the O2 arena?" Oh, my goodness. The article continues, but it's not just Rodrigo's shows that have drawn the ire of fans. Sabrina Carpenter, Zach Bryan, Ghost, Green Day, and Bruce Springsteen fans have all sung the same song, complaining about Ticketmaster's infamous dynamic pricing. The idea behind... Okay, so this is... I explained this before the article, but the article might explain it more succinctly. The idea behind dynamic pricing is that ticket prices increase based on demand, but many fans have pointed out that nothing in the industry will change as long as people continue to pay such prices. One Twitter user said, "No wonder everyone thinks they can go do massive tours when people can sell out in seconds at $500. Good point. Another said, "Y'all need to stop complaining and just mutually agree to refuse to pay these unreasonable ticket prices. Olivia Dean played the same venue as Noah Kahn and Olivia Rodrigo, and it sold out shows at half the price." Indeed, the demand for Rodrigo's shows has been such that new dates have already been added in London. Initially, she was scheduled to play 4 shows at the O2 Arena between April 5 and 9, but this has been doubled with shows on April 12, 14, 15, and 19. Wow, this demand, all right. My God. Other new shows have been added in Amsterdam and Paris and and stateside. Joining her on the tour will be Grace Ives, and we don't need to get into all that. There's some details about the tour at the end. But the point is, yes, dynamic pricing, in fact, strikes again, and some people are very upset.
Also, and Taylor Swift's name came up in that article. This is another thing happening from digitalmusicnews.com. Now, this I knew nothing about. This is new to me, but this just went up. Taylor Swift's legal team tears, quote, absurd trademark claims by former Vegas showgirl to shreds and threatens legal retaliation. I did not pre-read this. I have no idea what we're getting into with this. I just saw this. It looked interesting. I guess there's a Vegas showgirl causing some legal problems for Taylor Swift. I have no idea what this is about. We will all learn together. Okay, here we go. Taylor Swift's legal team, and again, this is from digitalmusicnews.com. Taylor Swift's legal team launches a counterattack against a former Vegas showgirl, accusing her of clout chasing with her trademark infringement claim. Taylor Swift's legal team has officially opposed an injunction request from former Vegas showgirl Maren Wade, who filed a trademark infringement lawsuit against Swift earlier this year over the title of her 2025 album, The Life of a Showgirl. Okay. Now again, I did not pre-read this. I didn't know where this was all going. We're barely into this article, and already I'm rolling my eyes. So Taylor Swift's album, called The Life of a Showgirl, a former Las Vegas showgirl is suing Taylor Swift for trademark infringement. Okay, now let's try to keep an open mind here, but this already sounds very, very frivolous. Let's see. The article continues. The attorneys labeled her lawsuit meritless and absurd and claimed it was an attempt to exploit Swift's fame for a marketing boost for her own brand. Okay, again, this sounds frivolous and, as Taylor Swift's attorneys said, meritless and absurd. Let's see where we end up. Maybe there's something in the article that can sway us. Maren Wade, whose legal name is Maren Flagg, filed her lawsuit in March in the United States District Court in California. She owns the trademark for Confessions of a Showgirl, which she has owned since 2015 and used since writing a column in Las Vegas Weekly in 2014. The brand has expanded into a podcast and a live cabaret show. Okay, so far, nothing here changes my opinion that this is a very frivolous lawsuit. It's not even the same thing. It's not even the same name. Swift's album, The Life of a Showgirl. The Life of a Showgirl. Maren Wade's column is called Confessions of a Showgirl. Not the same thing. Life and confessions, not the same word. This is, yeah, I mean, I think Taylor Swift's attorneys are right. She is clout chasing. This is clearly what she's doing. Okay. In her filing, Maren Flagg claimed that Taylor Swift's The Life of a Showgirl infringed upon her trademark. So, by the way, okay, I don't mean to keep interrupting myself, but is the idea that anything with the word showgirl in it is infringement? Is that what Maren Flagg's, whatever her name is that what her attorneys are contending? You just can't use the word showgirl in anything? What about there's a movie, Showgirl. Is it Showgirl or Showgirls? I never saw it. It had the actress from Saved by the Bell. I never saw it. It looked horrible. Have they also been sued, the producers of that film? I mean, come on. I mean, I realize that movie was like, what, 20 years ago at least, maybe more. But anyway. But again, it just speaks to the absurdity of this. Okay, so let me start this paragraph over. Sorry, I keep interrupting myself. In her filing, Flagg claimed that Swift's The Life of a Showgirl infringed upon her trademark and created... It just gets more absurd. And created unfair competition for her own brand. Unfair competition for her own brand. So, I mean, just think about that. So she's, by the way, I would love to meet the lawyers who took this on behalf of this woman. They should probably be disbarred. How
How is an album with the word showgirl in it competition for this woman writes a column? She writes a column for a Las Vegas newspaper called The Life of a Showgirl. I'm confused about where the competition is. Okay, it says here, the suit even cites that when Swift applied to register her trademark for the album, the U.S. Patent and Trademark Office initially declined because it found it was too similar to Flagg's existing trademark? That can't be true. That can't be true. Can that possibly be true? I don't believe that. I mean, it's in the court filing. So if I'm saying that can't be true, I guess I'm accusing her almost Freudian slip. I almost said her liars, her lawyers, but I do mean liars. I'm accusing her lawyers of lying in the filing, because I just don't believe that. How can that possibly be true? All right, we go on. Flagg asks for a preliminary injunction to immediately prevent Swift from further use of her showgirl brand. But Swift's team is known for being aggressively litigious, and they wasted no time in clapping back with a filing of their own. I say good for them. They wrote, quote, "This motion, just like Marin Flagg's lawsuit, should never have been filed. It is simply Ms. Flagg's attempt to use Taylor Swift's name and intellectual property to prop up her brand," unquote. That's exactly what she's doing. According to their opposition, Swift's lawyers say that Flagg actually used Swift's music and lyrics to promote her Confessions of a Showgirl stage show. They further threatened to pursue remedies for the commercial misuse of Swift's intellectual property. Oh, yeah. That's, I think Marin Flagg really may have, I mean, this is, you know, not only going to backfire, I mean, this is backfiring. This is going to cause her more problems. And again, who are her attorneys? They have no idea what they're doing, clearly. The filing also asserts that there is, quote, no chance of consumer confusion between the two brands, my point a few minutes ago, citing the legendary attention to detail of Swift's devoted fans and noting the vast difference between a small, intimate cabaret act and Swift's global stadium performances. That comparison is absurd, her lawyers wrote. That's got to sting. That's got to sting a little. Yeah, your stupid little cabaret show, not quite the same as a Taylor Swift global stadium tour. So we think that people are going to know the difference. Just saying. The article continues. Swift's team also asks the judge to consider why Flagg is asking for immediate relief on the basis of irreparable damage to her brand a whole 8 months after the album was first announced. They argue that Flagg, in fact, spent several of those months attempting to associate herself more closely with Swift's showgirl branding in her own. Ah. It says here, again, this is the filing that Taylor Swift's lawyers did, the countersuit. There's a lot here. This is what's in their filing, some of it, not the whole filing, obviously. Since the album announcement, plaintiff has reframed her brand around the album, flooding her social media accounts with posts attempting to align herself with Miss Swift and the album. Prior to the album announcement, plaintiff had never used The Life of a Showgirl in her social media promotion. Following the announcement, plaintiff used the phrase or posted generally about Miss Swift or the album over 40 times on her branded Instagram and TikTok accounts. In fact, a mere 4 days after Miss Swift announced her album title and artwork in August 2025, Miss Flagg announced a brand new podcast mimicking Miss Swift's album artwork, logo, title, and taglines. Then, plaintiff flooded her Instagram and TikTok pages with 40-plus advertisements for her brand using Miss Swift's music, trademarks, and other intellectual property without permission, unquote.
Busted. Each of these, the brief claims, constitutes actionable infringement, and that TAS Rights Management, quote, will be pursuing appropriate remedies for that, unquote. So this woman, this idiot, frankly, Maren Flagg, you know, in attempting to clout chase, ended up just causing a whole lot of problems for herself. One other quick story, and then we've got this week's World Radio premiere. And of course, we'll show some love to our amazing sponsors. And then coming up in hour number three today, we have Viva Los Villains. Los or Los? Viva Los Villains. Although when people say Los Lobos, they always say Los. They don't say Los. But when we say Los Angeles, we say Los. We don't say Los. I guess you can say either way. This is something I hate to see this. Again, this is also from Digital Music News. Eric Clapton ends Madrid show early after being struck by object from the crowd. I don't know why people do this, but this... Eric Clapton, there's some things about the guy that bother me, quite frankly, but this should not ever happen. It says here, Eric Clapton didn't give fans in Madrid his usual encore after he was hit in the chest with an object from the crowd and left the stage afterward. Eric Clapton usually returns to the stage for an encore after playing his classic hit Cocaine, but that was not the case at his Madrid concert on May 7. Footage posted on social media shows that Clapton seemed to be hit in the chest with what appeared to be a vinyl record tossed from the crowd. As a result, he didn't come back out for an encore after finishing the song. A vinyl record. So was somebody, did somebody think if they threw the record at Clapton, he would autograph it for them? That's the only logical thing I can think of why that would happen. Why else would that happen? It doesn't make sense. It's bizarre. And obviously, it's not the right thing to do. And obviously, whoever threw that record, if that was what their intention was, they did not get their autograph. Probably somebody drunk or on something. But it says here, the moment happened just after he performed Cocaine, which is usually the point at which Clapton leaves the stage and then returns to play an encore. But after the incident, he did not return to the stage. Report suggests that the fan who threw the vinyl did not intend to cause any harm. Right, that's probably my theory. Nor did it appear to cause injury to Clapton when the item made contact. And the record was even accompanied by a note of affection. However, even with the best of intentions, throwing an item on stage doesn't always have the desired effect. And that was certainly the case here. The former Cream guitarist reportedly became angry after the incident and chose not to return to the stage. The star has yet to address the incident. But unfortunately, he's far from the first musician to be hit by an object thrown from the crowd. Hey, I was at a Disturbed show once. This would have been, oh my God, this was probably more than 20 years ago, where for some reason, it was at an outdoor show, it was at a festival, and for some reason, people were throwing stuff in the crowd. I have no idea why. I mean, people throw things at Dave Draymond now for different reasons, but people were throwing stuff in this crowd, from this crowd were throwing stuff, and Dave Draymond said, look, you know, that's not a compliment to us. You keep doing that. We're leaving. And it did stop. But it says here, a surge of concert incidents between 2023 and 2024 saw numerous artists hit by objects thrown from the audience, including Kelsey Ballerini and Harry Styles. Bebe Rexha required stitches after a fan threw a cell. Oh, I remember this. Threw a cell phone directly at her face while she was performing in New York. And Ava Max had a fan slap her in the face after rushing the stage in Los Angeles. Other artists who have had items thrown at them during performances in the last few years include Drake, Pink, and Steve Lacy. The 81-year-old Clapton, and by the way, that is relevant to his age. He's 81 years old. So, you know, if you throw something like a vinyl record, you know, which is not, it's not the same as, you know, throwing a glass bottle or something, but still, I mean, at 81 years old, a stiff wind might blow this guy over. You can't just be doing that. I mean, that's stating the obvious, belaboring the point, I suppose. But the 81-year-old Clapton is currently on his European tour, which is set to resume in Barcelona on May 10 before he makes his way to Germany for shows in Mannheim. Okay, it just goes on about his tour. Don't care about that part. That's the last paragraph anyway. But, you know, if you throw things at someone while they're on stage, just be aware that you are a bad person and we all hate you for doing that, and please don't do that ever. All right. We've got another World Radio premiere. We did this at the top of the show today, but we're going to do it again in the second hour. If you missed it, we've got the brand new single,
from Nashville artist Dylan Jones, and he's going to be on with us. I was trying to remember the date. Actually, let me look here. I've got this open. Dylan Jones is going to be on the show with us on stalling for time while I look up the date that he is going to be on the show. So I make a little song about it. He's going to be on with us on August 8th. August 8th, Dylan Jones will be joining us on the show. He'll be probably via Microsoft Teams or WhatsApp from Nashville. But he's got a brand new single, and you heard it here first. This has not been played anywhere else on terrestrial radio, and we're going to play it right now from Dylan Jones. This is called Town Like Mine.

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0: 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Missing you or wishing instead it was me. 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

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The views and statements made by the host do not necessarily reflect those of WMNHLP or Manchester Public Television Service. And now that the legal is out of the way, I am here, DJ Coop, with you again on May 13th from 6 to 8 p.m. in the year of our Lord 2026. This is live if you're listening then, and if you are listening on a Saturday, this is a replay. All of this is important because all of the songs in this show will have something that connects them together, and it's up to you to figure out what the theme is that connects them together. It could be anything. The songs could be all about clothing. They could have all come out in the same year, or they could all be TV themes. And I'll give you a hint. It's none of those. That's because they were the last couple shows that I did. In a moment, I will turn on the phones. Actually, I just did it now, but hold on. If you know what the theme is, your goal is to call into the station. You can do so at this number, 603-250-6007. Again, that's 603-250-6007. 6007. As long as I'm physically able, I will answer the phone. If I'm in the middle of talkback, I cannot do that. Anyway, if you are correct, you can suggest a song for me to play as long as it fits within the theme of our broadcast, which means that you need to know the theme. So hopefully you guessed right. And if you do, I'll shout you out on the air. Again, the number is 603-250-6007. That's 603-250-6007. Also, I'll give out some clues periodically throughout the broadcast. We're going to go to our first block now with a song that is very much in theme with the theme and should set us off in the right tone. Here we go. Listen carefully.

broadcasting live as long as it is May 13th, 2026 from 6 to 8 p.m. If you're hearing this on Saturday, it is a replay. Before that delicious REM song, you heard Red Barchetta by Rush off their album Moving Pictures. And before that, you heard Colors of the Wind from Judy Kuhn off of the Pocahontas soundtrack from the 1995 movie, I think. I don't remember. I was very young when I watched it. But anyway, there is a theme to this night's show, just like there is a theme to every show that I broadcast. But I don't tell you what that is. You have to call in 603-250-6007 for the guess. If you guess right, you get to request something as long as it fits with a theme and as long as I can play it on the radio. It does not have any profanity, that sort of deal. I have the right to veto. It is my show, but I am benevolent. I will allow the request if you guess correctly and it fits in the theme and it is appropriate for radio. So anyway, this is DJ Coop here, 95.3 WMNH. And before we kick back with another block of music, we're just going to go through the weather real quick. It's right now kind of chilly out, more so because of the fact that it is raining, 58 degrees. Tomorrow looks like rain, periods of rain, 91% chance, not 60 high, 48 low. Same with Friday. There's showers all around, cloudy but and cool with an 86% chance of rain, 55 high, 45 low. Saturday gets a little hotter, 78 high and 60 low, mostly sunny and pleasant. And Sunday, 84 high, 52 low, sunshiny and warm. Low chance of rain there. And then Monday, 78 high, 55 low, pleasant with clouds and sun. And then it starts to get warmer on Tuesday at 90 high, 61 low, with partial sunshine, partly cloudy. So that's what we're looking at in terms of the weather. And now we're going to get back to the music and hopefully get a guess from someone out there, because I have not heard from anyone yet. But there is still a lot of time. It is only 6:18 here in the studio, so you still have a chance to guess right. So, anyway, we just played some stuff. We're going to play some other stuff. Let's start with this one. If you know the answer, 603-250-6002.

95.3 WMNH. I am happy to report that I got two calls with the right answers. What's crazy is that one got one part of it right, and the other person got the neck. I had layers to this. I had one layer, and then I had another layer, and both people that called in, one got one part, and then the other person got the other part. So it's incredible. This is 95.3 WMNH. This is DJ Coop here with Music Ed. You just heard Beneath the Blue Sky by the Go-Go's. Before that was It Ain't Easy Being Green by Ray Charles. And then before that, Yellow Ledbetter by Pearl Jam. And all of those songs, along with the previous few, all dealt with colors in the title. So that was called in first by Sarah. And then Rosie called in and was like, hey, aren't these all in a specific order of the colors of the rainbow? And I was like, yeah, you got it. I thought that that was going to be my next little stumper, but I guess not. And because it actually works out perfectly, because I was going to play the next part of the rainbow, because after blue, you have indigo. And she actually requested Mood Indigo by Ella Fitzgerald. So we're going to go into that one next. I had originally had Peter Gabriel's Indigo, which I was like okay with, but this is a much better choice. So I'm excited to play it. Anyway, you're listening to 95.3 WMNH here. And please enjoy the next track. In the background, by the way, another joke, Any Color You Like by Pink Floyd here of The Dark Side of the Moon, which has a rainbow on it. So anyway, stay tuned. Keep listening.

there are so many good tracks with colors in the title. 95.3 WMNH is what you're listening to here in Manchester, New Hampshire. This is DJ Coop here, and it's about 6:48 in the studio on a Wednesday, May 13th. You just heard Purple Rain by Prince and the Revolution. That was a request by Sarah, who got the theme correct. Before that, we had Violet by Hole. And before that, we had Mood Indigo by Ella Fitzgerald. That was another request because Rosie also got the theme. Another layer of the theme, which is that those songs up until Violet by Hole were all in the order of the colors of the rainbow. But now we ask this question, what is next? There are so many different colors we can play with, and they're not just ones in the rainbow, they're all over the map. So we're going to start playing those, all kinds of weird colors and colors that aren't in the rainbow, just, you know, everything that we can. But if you have a request, 603-250-6007, you can call in that number. As long as it has a color in the title, I am willing to play it as long as it is radio friendly. If it is not, I cannot play it. Or, you know, I do have the ability to veto if for some reason it just don't feel right. But if you feel like it, 603-250-6007. If not, that's okay. I have a bunch of music to play, like this track right here.

The Tragically Hip there with Silver Jet. Great band name there. You gotta love it. 95.3 WMNH here. This is DJ Coop here for the next hour or so, live broadcasting, live in the studio, Manchester, New Hampshire. Looking out at a camera here. We have a camera that shows a bird's eye view of the streets of Manchester. I see some little cars driving on by. Doesn't look too busy in the traffic zone. I mean, it's free-flowing traffic, but no big deal. Before the Tragically Hip, you heard, with their Silver Jet song, you heard Touch of Grey by Grateful Dead. And before that, you heard Black Math with White Stripes. As you can see, I'm having fun with color here tonight. People have guessed the theme at this point. If you want to call in, 603-250-6007. Again, that number, I'm making sure I said it right. Yes, 603-250-6007. Not right now, but in a moment, you can call in and request a song as long as it relates to the theme, which is a color in the title, and as long as it is radio appropriate, and as long as I feel like it should be played, aka I'll play most stuff. I just, you know, just give myself the right to veto here. But we had black, we had white, we had gray, we had silver. So what comes after silver? Well, gold. Gold indeed. So let's have some gold here. Inner Gold, 95.3 WMNH, Manchester.

Thin Lizzy there. 95.3 WMNH. This is DJ Coop here with Music Ed. And it is currently 7:15 on a Wednesday, 5/13/2026. If you're listening and it's a Saturday, then it is a replay or any other time. And that's important because right now, as we are broadcasting live, if you have a song that has a color in the title, I will play it as long as it is radio-friendly and I feel like it works. 603-250-6007 is the number there, in case you were wondering. And you're probably wondering what else we played other than Thin Lizzy's Emerald, and I have an answer for you. It was that, and before that was Chartreuse by ZZ Top. I bet you didn't expect that one in terms of colors, but why not? Before that was Inner Gold by Lindsey Sterling featuring Royal and the Serpent there on the vocals. And we're going to switch gears and play in a little bit more obscure colors, and we're going to go back to some OG originals. One of the pure colors, and we're going to go back to some

Kiko and the Lavender Moon by Los Lobos. There, before that was Blue Monday by Orgy, and before that was 99 Red Balloons by Nina. You got some red, you got some blue, makes lavender purple, close enough. 95.3 WMNH here. This is DJ Coop. It is 728, 513. If those date and time is correct, we are broadcasting live. If not, you're listening to a replay, which is fine, but it means you can't call in at 603-250-6007. If you did, I wouldn't be able to answer or do anything about it. It's funny, I was looking up artists that had quite the song selection that used colored track names, because that's the theme of this broadcast, is songs with colors in the title. And the definite winner is Prince. There's just so many songs, from Raspberry Beret to Purple Rain to Computer Blue. There's just tons of them. But there is another band that has a couple, not as many as Prince, but a couple tracks that also relate to color. And they're a little older than Prince in terms of when they were first coming out, but they are quite popular still in terms of lots of people know about them. And one of them, and this band, is the Rolling Stones, and the song you're about to be listening to is Paint It Black. Got a block of the Stones here, all songs relating to color. 95.3 WMNH.

the whistle, please.

Joni Mitchell there with light green off her album Blue. Trying to double up all I can. This is 95.3 WMNH. We are playing a broadcast of songs that have colors in the title, either the literal word or actual colors. Before you heard Joni with Light Green, you heard Joni with Big Yellow Taxi, one of the biggest well-known color songs. Other than, of course, The Stones with Brown Sugar, Rolling Stones' Brown Sugar, and then The Rolling Stones' Paint It Black, two big ones from separate albums there. But you may be wondering what's next. This is a lot of older stuff, 60s and 70s. What do you got that's new, Bill? What do you got that's new, DJ Coop? Well, I gotcha all hooked up here. Madison Ray, Aquamarine.

95.3 WMNH DJ Coop finishing up a 2 hour block from 6 to 8 p.m. on a Wednesday, 5:13. That's almost it, folks. That was Pink Pony Club by Chapel Roan. Before that, Addison Rae's Aquamarine. You've been listening to a broadcast with colors in the title. I thought I'd finish out with two songs with literally the word colors in the title. Got True Colors, Cyndi Lauper, and then one last fun one that's a little wild for the end. I'm here every other Wednesday from 6 to 8 broadcasting live. So if you just tuned in and you're like, oh man, I wanted more of this guy, it's okay. There will be another time. There will be another place. All you need to do is tune into 95.3 WMNH on Wednesday, every other Wednesday, or on Saturday, this Saturday, every other Saturday from 2 to 4. I am also doing the replay. But anyway, let's hear some Cyndi Lauper and one last surprise to finish us out.

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